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1: 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To start the hour, we've got She and Him, You Too, With or Without You, coming up. But first, Alice Costello, here's How Can I?

She and him, why'd you let me stay here? There on the After Hours on 97.9 The Hill. I'm AJ. 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Here's Hot Slop.

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6: 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Up the Wolves.

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Also Saturday, the 15th, Orange County is hosting a jazz concert at the Seymour Center starting at 2 p.m. with vocalist Christina Benson and Michael Pell Sherman on piano. Contact the Seymour Center if you want to reserve seats in advance. And don't forget, Paper Hand Puppet Intervention's fall show is still going on at the Forest Theater, The Wild Wisdom of the World, running through September 27th. Full schedule and tickets at paperhandpuppet.org. And if you want more information about upcoming events in our community, visit the local events calendar page on chapelboro.com.

0: With your hometown news update, I'm Andrew Stuckey. We start in Chatham County, where the commissioners held a special meeting earlier this month to hear citizens' concerns about the 28-mile proposed natural gas pipeline being planned between Siler City and Moncure. Chatham County Commissioner Karen Howard spoke with 97.9 The Hill prior to that meeting, explaining why she thinks it's important to get community feedback on the issue.
1: I think we need to hear this as an elected board. We need to hear that our community is counting on us to do something. There's not a whole ton that we are empowered to do, but whatever it is that the community is asking us to do, we have to consider. This is our opportunity to hear from our community and for people to voice their concerns. And also, a lot of folks have been sending emails and saying, you know, why aren't they just following there are easements, there are power easements that Duke has, there are other easements. Why are they not following that path? Why is it this sort of driving a wedge through such beautiful parts of Chatham County across with owners that are not in this in their backyard?
0: You can find the full conversation with Karen Howard at chapelboro.com. Town of Chapel Hill announced on Thursday that they are going forward with plans to rebuild the fire station number 4. That's at the corner of MLK and Weaver Dairy Road. That plan would also involve putting affordable housing on that site. You can find more details in the news article on chapelboro.com. To entertainment news now. Carrboro Music Festival is back for their 29th year. Big announcement coming from the town earlier today. A free event will kick off on Saturday, September 26th. The bulk of the performances will be the next day on Sunday, September 27th. You can find more details at chapelboro.com. Also on Chapelboro, more coverage of Seth Trimble's decision to transfer to Louisville for his final year of eligibility. With your hometown headlines, I'm Andrew Stuckey.
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5: 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AJ in the studio playing Layla Ibrahimi. I'm Sorry, Maria. Delicious.

0: Andrew here with a check of the Chapelboro concert calendar. Looking ahead to September, contemporary soul songwriter Devin Gilfillian will be bringing his energetic live performance to Cat's Cradle Backroom on Monday, September 14th. New Music Monday artist Love Spells will be bringing her dreamy shoegaze pop to Cat's Cradle Backroom on Saturday, September 19th. And singer-songwriter Margaret Glaspie brings her emotionally raw songwriting and dynamic guitar work to Cat's Cradle on Tuesday, September 22nd. 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
6: The After Hours is on 97.9 The Hill. I'm AJ. Thank you very much for tuning in on this Thursday night. Well, Thursday, September 3rd, you can head to the Art Center in Carrboro. They're going to be having an opening reception of a new art show called Shine Your Light, featuring artworks made by residents living with dementia. 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

We're rapidly approaching 9 p.m. here on the After Hours on 97.9 The Hill. And to get us there, we got one more song. Iggy Pop, Anna Calvi. Here's God's Lonely Man.

0: It's the end of the hour, but not the after hours. More music is right around the corner on 97.9 The Hill.
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1: ABC News, I'm Dave Packard. Sources tell ABC News that accused CEO killer Luigi Mangione plans to plead guilty to federal charges during a court conference tomorrow. This just weeks before the start of his state murder trial. ABC News legal analyst Dan Abrams says could be part of a defense strategy.
2: If he was ever going to have an argument about double jeopardy, this is the way to do it. Plead guilty in the federal case, make an argument in New York State where it's very protective against double jeopardy, that he shouldn't be tried again.
1: Alarming reports about dangerous conditions on board the USS Abraham Lincoln aircraft carrier. It's serving a record-long deployment in the Middle East, more than 250 days without a port stop. Family members have told the Military Times that some sailors have tried to jump overboard. Hawaii is preparing for Tropical Storm Lala that has just officially formed and is heading toward the islands with winds of about 70 miles per hour. This is ABC News. New findings in the Ryanair Boeing 737 flight in which a passenger was partially sucked out of a broken window last month before fellow passengers pulled him back in.
3: When the Boeing 737 took off, passengers and crew reported abnormal engine vibrations that got worse over 9 minutes before what was described by some on board as an explosion. When a window was shattered, the plane depressurized and a man was partially sucked out before being pulled back in. The NTSB saying it found multiple fan blades broke and punctured the plane. The blade showed signs of metal fatigue even though they had been inspected in May. The NTSB says it is aware of other fan blade issues on 737s and is looking to see if there's a connection. Alex Stone, ABC News.
1: The White House announced a new effort to fight transshipment rerouting of exports through third nations to avoid U.S. tariffs. White House Trade Advisor Peter Navarro says such schemes add to $26 billion of lost tax revenue for the U.S. Dave Packer, ABC News.
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I'm Mike Benson from Lepen Blue in Chapel Hill, and I follow WCHL Chapelboro on social media, Facebook, Instagram, for all the latest news and community information.

Indigo Girls, get out the map there on the After Hours here at 97.9 The Hill. Well, we've got a brand new restaurant on Main Street in Chapel Hill. You can read that story over at chapelbro.com, talking about a combination Jimmy John's and Baskin Robbins. Get a sandwich and some ice cream. Sounds like a great Saturday. Again, read that story, chapelbro.com.

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5: It's AJ here on the After Hours, 97.9 The Hill. Coming up in a few minutes, going to take a look at your weekend weather reports. I will warn you, it's going to be a hot one. Hovde, bad news, playing now.

Hey there, this is Henry Taylor, and here's what you can find on chapelboro.com today. Senior Minister Marcus McFaul of Binkley Baptist Church is set to step down from his leadership role with the prominent Chapel Hill Church. McFaul, who has led the Binkley congregation for 12 years, shared a message on Sunday saying he plans to retire in early September before moving back to his home state of Texas and living closer to his family. Read more about the church's work in social justice under his leadership in our news section. Also in news, University Place in Chapel Hill is preparing to add a way for patrons to enjoy alcoholic drinks and support its businesses. The mall is preparing to launch an entertainment district with permits to allow customers to enjoy to-go drinks and walk around the southern side of its property. And over in Town Square, read the latest past rhymes with present times from Lloyd Kramer. He explores how fear of outsiders expresses common themes in extreme nationalist ideologies and looks at the historic roots of said ideologies. You can find it all on chapelboro.com.

0: With your hometown news update, I'm Andrew Stuckey. We start in Chatham County, where the commissioners held a special meeting earlier this month to hear citizens' concerns about the 28-mile proposed natural gas pipeline being planned between Siler City and Moncure. Chatham County Commissioner Karen Howard spoke with 97.9 The Hill prior to that meeting, explaining why she thinks it's important to get community feedback on the issue.
1: I think we need to hear this as an elected board. We need to hear that our community is counting on us to do something. There's not a whole ton that we are empowered to do, but whatever it is that the community is asking us to do, we have to consider. This is our opportunity to hear from our community and for people to voice their concerns. And also, a lot of folks have been sending emails and saying, you know, why aren't they just following there are easements, there are power easements that Duke has, there are other easements. Why are they not following that path? Why is it this sort of driving a wedge through such beautiful parts of Chatham County across with owners that are not in this in their backyard?
0: You can find the full conversation with Karen Howard at chapelboro.com. Town of Chapel Hill announced on Thursday that they are going forward with plans to rebuild the fire station number 4. That's at the corner of MLK and Weaver Dairy Road. That plan would also involve putting affordable housing on that site. You can find more details in the news article on chapelboro.com. To entertainment news now. Carrboro Music Festival is back for their 29th year. Big announcement coming from the town earlier today. Free event will kick off on Saturday, September 26th. The bulk of the performances will be the next day on Sunday, September 27th. You can find more details at chapelboro.com. Also on Chapelboro, more coverage of Seth Trimble's decision to transfer to Louisville for his final year of eligibility. 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
4: That's right. It's AJ here on the After Hours, 97.9 The Hill, looking at your weather for this weekend. It's going to be a hot one, wrapping up the work week on Friday. Mid-90s for your high, sunny skies, heat index into the triple digits, chance of rain in the afternoon. Saturday, more of the same, hot, mid-90s, heat index 106, chance of rain later in the day. Sunday, no real chance of rain, but that just means it's going to be hot, 95 for your high.

0: 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Local legends, the Mountain Goats, will be playing a hometown show at the Durham Performing Arts Center. 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Wednesday, August 26th, finds Miami indie rockers Mustard Service at the Voterco with Pity Party Girls Club opening up for them. 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Lennon KC will be performing. Jesse Fox will be there as well. 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You can find all these shows and more on the Chapelboro concert calendar. 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
6: 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I'm AJ, and I'm breaking out a song that I actually really have come to love. Dollar Childers, Onita.

Hey, it's AJ here on the After Hours, 97.9 The Hill. Well, this weekend, if you're feeling like braving the heat and maybe going to a barbecue, the Sons of the American Legion, they're going to be hosting a community barbecue at the Legion on 54 west of Carrboro. It's going to go noon to 6 p.m. Food, music, family activities, and it's open to everyone. So go on out, get yourself a hot dog if you can take the heat.

0: It's the end of the hour, but not the after hours. 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
8: ABC News, I'm Dave Packer. The Kennedy Center board filled with President Trump's handpicked appointees, voted today to close a famed cultural institution for 2 years for renovations and again to add Trump's name to the facade. That says a congressional Democrat who's an ex officio member of the board. The facade, she said, would read the John F. Kennedy Memorial Center for the Performing Arts, restored and renovated by President Donald J. Trump. Drought in the West, Lake Mead along Arizona-Nevada border is now at historic low levels. Senior research scientist at Utah State University Center for Colorado River Studies, Jack Schmidt.
9: The combination of having very little water in the reservoirs at the same time that we're not being bailed out by a wet year means that we're in the crisis today.
8: Sources tell ABC News that accused CEO killer Luigi Mangione plans to plead guilty to federal charges during a court conference tomorrow. This is ABC News. A federal judge today going through documents pertaining to the Epstein files one by one, asking the Justice Department about its redactions. The same judge ruled in June that DOJ redactions violated the Epstein Files Transparency Act. ABC's Peter Haralambos reports.
10: The first one are a batch of notes and emails where the names have been redacted. He didn't think there was enough documentation about why those names had to be redacted to prove they were actually victims as opposed to associates of Epstein. The second batch of documents relate to the FBI's interview of this woman who made unsubstantiated allegations against President Trump. The DOJ released the FBI reports about those interviews, but not the underlying notes. And now the judge wants to know why, under the Epstein Files Transparency Act, the DOJ believes they can withhold the handwritten notes.
8: The death toll from Monday's earthquake in Colombia now topping 270. Officials say 170 buildings collapsed. Dave Packer, ABC News.
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1: 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AJ in the studio for your 10 o'clock hour. And to start us off, a couple of banging songs. Got Rad Boys, Reese McHenry, Talking Heads. But first, here's Spinning the Lake by the Rad Boys.

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I'm AJ in the studio, and I'm just going to go ahead and hit play on the next song, Yebba, Earth, Wind, and California.

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5: 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It's AJ in the studio. Well, the date has been set for the 29th annual Carrboro Music Festival. 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

everyone. This is Brighton McConnell, and here's what you can find on chapelboro.com today. All signs point to the electric vehicle manufacturing plant in Chatham County having fallen through and not getting built. 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

0: with your hometown news update. I'm Andrew Stuckey. We start in Chatham County, where the commissioners held a special meeting earlier this month to hear citizens' concerns about the 28-mile proposed natural gas pipeline being planned between Siler City and Moncure. Chatham County Commissioner Karen Howard spoke with 97.9 The Hill prior to that meeting, explaining why she thinks it's important to get community feedback on the issue.
1: I think we need to hear this as an elected board. We need to hear that our community is counting on us to do something. There's not a whole ton that we are empowered to do, but whatever it is that the community is asking us to do, we have to consider. This is our opportunity to hear from our community and for people to voice their concerns. And also, a lot of folks have been sending emails and saying, you know, why aren't they just following the, there are easements, there are power easements that Duke has, there are other easements. Why are they not following that path? Why is it this sort of driving a wedge through such beautiful parts of Chatham County across with owners that are not entering this in their backyard?
0: You can find the full conversation with Karen Howard at chapelboro.com. Town of Chapel Hill announced on Thursday that they are going forward with plans to rebuild the fire station number 4. That's at the corner of MLK and Weaver Dairy Road. That plan would also involve putting affordable housing on that site. You can find more details in the news article on chapelboro.com. To entertainment news now. Carrboro Music Festival is back for their 29th year. Big announcement coming from the town earlier today. A free event will kick off on Saturday, September 26th. The bulk of the performances will be the next day on Sunday, September 27th. You can find more details at chapelboro.com. Also on Chapelboro, more coverage of Seth Trimble's decision to transfer to Louisville for his final year of eligibility. With your hometown headlines, I'm Andrew Stuckey.
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5: Hey, it's AJ here on the After Hours, 97.9 The Hill, hanging out here on a Thursday night, and I'm quite pleased that you're hanging out with me. Well, make sure you also hang out weekdays, 11 a.m. to 2 p.m. That's The Record Shop, hosted by our own Jordan Bile. Why should you tune in, you ask? Well, very simple. You're guaranteed almost every day to hear at least one Elton John song. I've taught her well. She's going to punch me if she hears me say that.

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0: 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And don't forget, Paper Hand Puppet Intervention's fall show is still going on at the Forest Theater, The Wild Wisdom of the World, running through September 27th. 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And if you want more information about upcoming events in our community, visit the local events calendar page on chapelboro.com.
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6: 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AJ in the studio playing some more local music. The Carolina Junebugs. 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

0: It's the end of the hour, but not the after hours. 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
1: ABC News, I'm Dave Packer. A record-long deployment for the carrier USS Abraham Lincoln. It stationed in the Middle East and at sea for nearly 9 months, and now reports sailors are at the breaking point. Editor-in-Chief of the Military Times and Marine Corps veteran J.D. Simpkins.
2: I think the last time some of these sailors have stepped on solid ground was in December. That's absolutely insane. To go that long without a port call, without any type of mental refresh. And we're talking about doing that amid combat operations, which are extremely frantic.
1: CENTCOM tonight saying that the sailors and Marines of the Abraham Lincoln Carrier Strike Group remain resilient and resolved. Sources say it's expected that a guilty plea will be announced in connection with the federal prosecution of Luigi Mangione during a conference scheduled for federal court tomorrow. But that's not a final decision. Evacuations tonight in Ohio's Hamilton County as floodwaters rise along the Whitewater River. This is ABC News. Flock is addressing surveillance concerns over its cameras that scan and log every license plate into a nationwide database.
3: The CEO of Flock announcing big changes to its system in a video posted on its website.
4: These changes fall into three big areas: privacy, security, and accountability. Together, they mark a new chapter for Flock.
3: In a pre-recorded statement sent to ABC News, CEO Garrett Langley says Flock will change the default data retention period from 30 days to 7 days. And in the next few weeks, the company will roll out something called evidence mode, which will allow detectives to preserve data as evidence for an active investigation.
5: Jacqueline Lee, ABC News, Los Angeles.
1: Nearly 30,000 pounds of raw beef from South America have been recalled in Florida and Texas after entering the U.S. without required inspections. The Department of Agriculture said the products have user freeze-by dates between September 15th and the 20th. I'm Dave Packer, ABC News.
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11: 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It's AJ in the studio, starting this hour with a bang. Arlo Parks, Beck, Uneventful Days coming up. But to start the hour, Susanna Jaffe, here's You Ruin Paris.

back with Uneventful Days on the After Hours here on 97.9 The Hill. It's AJ in the studio. Well, as you know, each Monday here at 97.9 The Hill, we have a new Music Monday song of the day brought to you by Better Image Printing. What we do is we add a brand new song to the playlist for you to enjoy. 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You'll find a Spotify playlist there with all of our latest additions. You'll have heard songs like this as a New Music Monday song. 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
8: Hey, it's AJ here on the After Hours, 97.9 The Hill. Well, back to school right around the corner. And coming up next weekend, the Friends of the Chapel Hill Public Library are inviting you to their next big book sale. 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Friday through Sunday, August 21st through 23rd, 2 to 5:30 on Friday for members only. But the good news is you can become a member right there at the door. Then open to everyone, 10 to 5 on Saturday and 10 to 3 on Sunday. All proceeds are going to support the library. Here's Arrested Development with Tennessee on the Hill.
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1: Andrew here with a check of the Chapelboro concert calendar. Looking ahead to September, contemporary soul songwriter Devin Gilfillian will be bringing his energetic live performance to Cat's Cradle Backroom on Monday, September 14th. New Music Monday artist Love Spells will be bringing her dreamy shoegaze pop to Cat's Cradle Backroom on Saturday, September 19th. And singer-songwriter Margaret Glaspy brings her emotionally raw songwriting and dynamic guitar work to Cat's Cradle on Tuesday, September 22nd. 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

0: With your hometown news update, I'm Andrew Stuckey. We start in Chatham County, where the commissioners held a special meeting earlier this month to hear citizens' concerns about the 28-mile proposed natural gas pipeline being planned between Siler City and Moncure. Chatham County Commissioner Karen Howard spoke with 97.9 The Hill prior to that meeting, explaining why she thinks it's important to get community feedback on the issue.
1: I think we need to hear this as an elected board. We need to hear that our community is counting on us to do something. There's not a whole ton that we are empowered to do, but whatever it is that the community is asking us to do, we have to consider. This is our opportunity to hear from our community and for people to voice their concerns. And also, a lot of folks have been sending emails and saying, you know, why aren't they just following the, there are easements, there are power easements that Duke has, there are other easements. Why are they not following that path? Why is it this sort of driving a wedge through such beautiful parts of Chatham County across with owners that are not in this in their backyard?
0: You can find the full conversation with Karen Howard at chapelboro.com. Town of Chapel Hill announced on Thursday that they are going forward with plans to rebuild the fire station number 4. That's at the corner of MLK and Weaver Dairy Road. That plan would also involve putting affordable housing on that site. You can find more details in the news article on chapelboro.com. To entertainment news now. Carrboro Music Festival is back for their 29th year. Big announcement coming from the town earlier today. A free event will kick off on Saturday, September 26th. The bulk of the performances will be the next day on Sunday, September 27th. You can find more details at chapelboro.com. Also on Chapelboro, more coverage of Seth Trimble's decision to transfer to Louisville for his final year of eligibility. With your hometown headlines, I'm Andrew Stuckey.
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4: 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It's AJ in the studio playing Gracie Abrams. I Know It Won't Work.

0: Hey there, this is Henry Taylor, and here's what you can find on chapelboro.com today. Senior Minister Marcus McFaul of Binkley Baptist Church is set to step down from his leadership role with the prominent Chapel Hill Church. McFaul, who has led the Binkley congregation for 12 years, shared a message on Sunday saying he plans to retire in early September before moving back to his home state of Texas and living closer to his family. Read more about the church's work in social justice under his leadership in our news section. Also in news, University Place in Chapel Hill is preparing to add a way for patrons to enjoy alcoholic drinks and support its businesses. The mall is preparing to launch an entertainment district with permits to allow customers to enjoy to-go drinks and walk around the southern side of its property. And over in Town Square, read the latest Past Rhymes with Present Times from Lloyd Kramer. He explores how fear of outsiders expresses common themes in extreme nationalist ideologies and looks at the historic roots of said ideologies. You can find it all on chapelboro.com.
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9: 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It's AJ in the studio for your Thursday night. Well, in my personal music category, I do enjoy some remixes. And it's stuff that sometimes you wouldn't think needed to be remixed. Here's Sagala, Bryn Christopher, Sweet Lovin'.
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I'm AJ, and I want to just tell you that I appreciate you hanging out here tonight. I'm now heading out the door. So until next time, be good, stay safe, tell somebody you love them.

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0: 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All signs point to the electric vehicle manufacturing plant in Chatham County having fallen through and not getting built. 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
1: 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Contact the Seymour Center if you want to reserve seats in advance. And don't forget, Paper Hand Puppet Intervention's fall show is still going on at the Forest Theater, The Wild Wisdom of the World, running through September 27th. Full schedule and tickets at paperhandpuppet.org. And if you want more information about upcoming events in our community, visit the local events calendar page on chapelboro.com.
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0: Andrew here with a check of the Chapelboro concert calendar. Looking ahead to September, contemporary soul songwriter Devin Gilfillian will be bringing his energetic live performance to Cat's Cradle Backroom on Monday, September 14th. New Music Monday artist Love Spells will be bringing her dreamy shoegaze pop to Cat's Cradle Backroom on Saturday, September 19th. And singer-songwriter Margaret Glaspie brings her emotionally raw songwriting and dynamic guitar work to Cat's Cradle on Tuesday, September 22nd. 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

I'm Ron Stutz. I live in Chapel Hill. I follow WCHL Chapelboro on social media, Facebook, Instagram, all of that for all the latest news and community information.

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8: 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Grab a coffee or a cool lemonade and join our host, Randy Voller, for a slice of life from the perspective of one of Chatham County's most actively engaged community leaders, former mayor, real estate developer, musician, and all-around great guy. Now, here's Randy.
9: Hey there, I'm Randy Voller. Come up on the porch where our guest today is Christine Sloan, the Executive Director of Leadership Triangle. Welcome to the porch.
10: Hey, how are you?
9: I'm doing great. It's a beautiful day in Chapel Hill. Last time I was up on the porch, it was rainy. Now we're back to it being hot with blue skies.
10: Oh, it's not terrible, though. It's July, and there's, like, no humidity. So
9: maybe you have a perspective on this, Christine. If it's blue, is it Carolina blue, Duke blue? I mean, you went to NC State, right? So you could be neutral on this.
10: Yeah, I would say that the sky is blue, and I'll just leave it at that. It could be red, but that would be very alarming. Very alarming.
9: Yeah, a red sky is indicative of other things, and it might portent other things happening. So I guess for our audience, what is Leadership Triangle?
10: So Leadership Triangle is a nonprofit organization. But more than that, I think it's an institution of the community. It's an ecosystem of people. It's a place where good ideas can come forth and be fostered and encouraged. It's a training place, a talent development center. So we're a lot of things.
9: And when you say Leadership Triangle, where are you pulling participants in to work with your organization? Where are they coming from?
10: Yeah, we serve Chatham, Durham, Orange, and Wake County. And then we also will serve Johnson County, but it's not in our core four.
9: But that is part of the triangle, I guess, in Lee as well, technically.
10: Yeah. We have people come from further away to do particularly some of the, like, leadership development type programs. But I always encourage people, if you're not spending more than 50% of your time in the triangle, there's other opportunities you could pursue.
9: So, like, these leadership programs, you see them proliferating all over the country. Like, you could have Leadership Chatham, for example, for the county, or Leadership Raleigh. I know my sister, who is in the hotel business, was involved with like Leadership Chicago. Mm-hmm. So what is the genesis of why like are these programs created? Sometimes the chambers get involved with them. What are their value?
10: Yeah. So generally, I think the idea is we need people who are engaged to really be able to create a strong, flourishing community. And ideally, you want those people who are engaged to also be informed, so they are effective in their engagement. A lot of leadership programs, you're right, come out of a chamber of commerce. So like Leadership Raleigh, that's a chamber initiative. Leadership Chatham, a chamber initiative. Leadership Chapel Hill, a chamber initiative. Leadership Triangle is a little bit different, and we're fairly unique across the country in that we are our own independent 501c3 nonprofit that was built by community members because they felt like the way they live their lives is regional. You know, they live in Cary, but their kid does Taekwondo in Apex, and they drive to, let's say, Durham for work, right? And so they wanted to say a place where they could come together to say, what is going on in the region? How can we look at these things from a broader perspective? And it was truly a group of community members who built the first cohort, who then at the end of the cohort took a vote and said, should we keep doing this thing? And they said yes, and that was in 1992. And then here we are now in 2026, and we've been running them ever since. So we are fairly unique in that we are built by the community for the community.
9: So I remember when Leadership Triangle, kind of got going. I knew Winky LaForce, and I knew that she had been involved with Mr. Goodman when they brought the Pan American Games here. Mm-hmm. And then they wanted people to feel connected in the Triangle because, you know, back in the day, I-40 wasn't even going all the way to the coast. I mean, people forget you couldn't take 40 to get over to Raleigh. I mean, a lot of things have changed in the last 40 years, last 35 years. And part of it was just getting people out of their comfort zone to go from Chapel Hill or Durham to Raleigh or Cary, let alone the undiscovered country known as Chatham. And I remember getting involved when I was mayor of Pittsburgh in 2010, and I really, really enjoyed it. And then I started encouraging other elected officials and people that are involved in nonprofits to do it. So my wife in the studio with us, Leslie, who's the president of Chatham March, Leslie went through Leadership Triangle. My brother-in-law went through it. I don't know. I have a whole list of people that I encourage to go through. And I thought what you did was a great way of connecting people to what we know as the triangle or the quadrilateral, if you're thinking of the four counties, because a lot of times we just don't get out of our little comfort zone.
10: Yeah. When I started in my role in 2020, so I'm from Raleigh, from the triangle, born and raised. And going through the regional program for the first time, I learned so many things. So as someone who is from here, born here, grew up here, I was like, I have no idea what's going on in Chatham. I don't know what's happening in Durham. And if I did, it's maybe 10 years old at this point, right? 20 right. years old, that context. And so that refresh on who are the players now? What is the context now? Now I go through, I'm in every cohort every year, right? And every single time I still am learning something new because things change. So I think like even if you're from here and you feel like you have a good handle on your community, it's still worth it to pick up your head, meet some new people, and get a refreshed lay of the land in any kind of program. Of course, Leadership Triangle, we'd love to have you, but yeah.
9: Where did you grow up in Raleigh?
10: So my parents were divorced when I was 5, and my mom lived in North Raleigh, and my dad lived in South Raleigh and in Southeast Raleigh when I was really little. And so back and forth between them, I did magnet schools. I went to Hunter and then Martin and then Inlow.
9: Really?
10: Yeah.
9: So how did you end up from there running a multi-million dollar grant program in Burundi?
10: It's a straight line. You don't see come on.
9: How does that happen?
10: I have always had a very deep sense of fairness, and I was very attuned at a young age to places in which there was not a sense of of justice. My parents are religious. I grew up in the Christian church, and that was just my framing and my way of seeing is like, how do you care for the least of these? How do you be in

0: first, and then Ebola hit West Africa, and we had to shut down operations. And so I found a company that was working, doing really compelling work in East Africa, and went and led their country operations over there. So
1: Ebola is still hitting Africa.
0: Correct, in a different wave. Now in the DRC, which is right next to Burundi.
1: So, right.
0: Yeah.
1: And also, you know, it's odd because DOGE, you know, kind of put a bullseye on these types of programs, at least through USAID, without really kind of tallying up what the effect is of pulling the plug on them or pulling the money and support.
0: When I saw them cutting down USAID, I will say I am an entrepreneurial human being. Working for a multinational organization or a large federal agency is just like not in the cards for me. I would be so frustrated by the bureaucracy.
1: Right.
0: Yes. And so USAID was never my favorite player. However, you don't just burn down institutions. And I think the impact, we're seeing the impact now of what does it mean to not have those resources. And I think it wasn't just losing USAID, it was losing the relationships and the relationships of trust. And as a person who has gone and built relationships with people in many communities around the world, I was honestly devastated by that news and seeing that happen.
1: Well, what they did is they violated the principle of Chesterton's fence, which is essentially this observation of, you know, coming from England at one time, you're hiking around, you find this old fence, you don't know what it does. And instead of researching why it's there, maybe it's holding the farmer's, you know, sheep back, you tear it down. And the idea is you don't tear things up or tear down before you understand exactly what it does. Folks, we're with Kristin Sloan, Executive Director of Leadership Triangle. We're going to refresh our drinks. And after the break, you're going to hear more from our guest, Kristin Sloan.
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2: Welcome back to On the Porch. Randy Voller and his friends bringing local flavor with zesty conversation. Come on up and grab a chair.
1: Welcome back, folks, to On the Porch. We've had a chance to top off our beverages. We're talking all about Leadership Triangle with their executive director, Kristin Sloan. And we ended up talking about how you ended up doing work in Africa. So I'm going to throw out a concept to you. It won't be Chesterton's fence.

0: again. It's something that I have always been curious about when folks focus on addressing needs outside of the local community. And sometimes I think of it as outsourcing compassion. So that you talked about the image of children with flies in their face. I remember seeing those commercials and cartoons. It's not that I don't want to address social needs and justice across the planet. I do. But I do find it interesting, and I'm just curious what your reaction to this, because you sound like someone that understands social justice, that sometimes it appears to me that people would rather care about injustice far, far away than caring about poverty or people starving in their own community.
1: Yeah, I think that's fair. I think that it's not a zero sum, right? It's not an
0: Doesn't
1: either
0: have to
1: or.
0: be.
1: Yeah, I think it's we all have different roles to play. And particularly right now, we have this really interesting conversation, right, of intervention and social needs here at home, foreign intervention and then social needs here at home. I think one of the things I learned is that many people who go abroad to do development work, quote unquote, charity work, are doing it from a self-serving purpose, and they do a lot more harm than they do good. One of my mentors, I'm very grateful for this, the first time I ever went to Ghana, when it was a study abroad in college. And my professor, Dr. Brookins from NC State, I was just really reckoning with what I was seeing, and he took me aside and said, "Listen, white girl in Africa, your role here is not to point out what is wrong. Your role here is to find what is good and amplify it, because those are the stories that need to be told. Those are the stories that are not being told." And I think that positioning made me and the work that I was attracted to fairly unique, in that it was always, let's find what's good. Let's help amplify what's good. Let's help people who are here build things that they want to build, right? I think it's really important that the people leading change are from the community in which you are trying to do the change. And so it is much easier, I would say, to do that when you're right here at home. That's one of the reasons I came back to the Triangle, is I felt like I am from this community and I can be uniquely helpful. And I think I lead in this community much better because I have the experience of leading in many communities around the world and being that outsider and really being attuned to listening and taking a step back and not charging in with my own ideas. So that I think there's this like interesting learning that people can do if they engage both.
0: That was one of the things I really loved about Leadership Triangle was educating people about your own filters and what you're bringing to social interactions, business deals, how you view the community, and understanding these various filters and how it affects your perspective. And I thought that was very interesting, educational, and allowed self-exploration from the participants, regardless of their political ideology or how they were raised or where they came from. And I thought it was really valuable. I don't know if you still do this, the poverty exercise of like how hard it is to actually be in the bottom 50%. Because, of course, we all grew up with the idea of Horatio Alger, and you can pull yourself up from the bootstraps and all of this interesting myth-making. And oh, look at the idle poor and the shiftless poor. When it turns out the way our society operates, it's very hard to be in that position. I don't know. Do you still do that exercise?
1: We don't do the poverty simulation, but I know what you're talking about. We do something else, which is very
0: Okay.
1: similar. So
0: So
1: it's a
0: you're
1: wealth simulation. Yeah. One of the things that comes through now, and I think comes through more strongly now, maybe than ever before, because we have really invested in ensuring that whoever wants to attend our programs can do so, and that cost is not a barrier. So we have given, just in the spring, over $41,000 of scholarship funding to support people from all different socioeconomic levels across the triangle to come into the program, which means you're not just getting a sense of, oh, here's the simulation, but more, I'm in relationship with this person in my cohort who is living this right now, who's sitting here telling me, no, I'm trying to navigate these systems and it's impossible, and here's why. You know, we've had in the last few cohorts a mom of a child with a disability who has not been able to navigate structures of support in the education system and is just like building her own thing to do it. We've had someone who was previously unhoused, had just found stable housing before they started the program. Someone who, many people actually in situations of domestic violence and leaving and trying to navigate the system of support for survivors. And so it's both how do you create learning experiences, but also how do you create diversity of perspective of who is seen as a leader and a participant in the room that I think makes Leadership Triangle, again, particularly impactful and unique.
0: Sounds to me like the organization is evolving and changing.
1: It has evolved and changed a lot and will continue to do so.
0: Because obviously when I got involved, you still had the generation, the boomer generation, for example, that was involved with the corporations and institutions in the triangle. And they're you know, older than me. I'm a Gen Xer. I was 41 or 42 when I got involved. And then there were younger people that were still Gen Xers, and maybe we had some millennials, but now it's you have to be serving an awful lot more millennials and then Gen Z. And I'd be really curious about the perspective change because so many things are different from their experiences from what we had experienced.
1: Well, so we do still serve about 40 is our average age in the cohort. So that's millennials, right? It's mm-hmm. mostly millennials. We have a few Gen Zers, but most people don't come to us until they're between 35 and – I'd say between 35 and 45 is the heart of who's in the cohorts. We have new programs that specifically serve college students and really working on talent pipelines for the Triangle. And so those are the programs where the whole cohort is Gen Z. And yes, their perspective – I have learned so much about – my own bias from having them in the cohorts because they just see work very differently than I did or grew up with.
0: They do. I do think it's interesting based on who's in there. So for how they can share. So for example, if you can get Gen Z millennials, you know, millennials, Gen Z, Gen X, and even Alphas coming one room, we now cover all the experiences with going from, you know, a world that was evolving in the 1970s to mm-hmm. where we are today. So, mm-hmm. you know, some of those folks have grown up essentially with the smartphone in their hands since the day they were born, or it seems like it.
1: Mm-hmm.
0: Where in my generation, we were transitioning to digital. We were not fully digital, right?
1: Yeah, me too.
0: And so you go through all those transitions about where technology, even color televisions weren't ubiquitous. Mm-hmm. And now that's kind of funny because, you know, people watching everything on their screens, like televisions are no longer used the way where we were growing up.
1: Mm-hmm. One of the things I find so interesting is, yes, 35 to 45 is a good time as any to do leadership development and professional development. I talk to people often who are about to retire and they're really thinking through, I'm going to have some more space. I'm going to have some more time. How do I plug in? How do I be of service to what the community is now? And the triangle has changed so much. It's changed so much in our lifetimes. It's exponential, the amount of change. And so to see those people get plugged in and then sometimes to connect with the younger folks in our cohort, I love the like intergenerational learning that we're able to pull together through the cohort design. I think that's really, really important and something that we are very attentive to.
0: I think it's really important because when I was doing a lot of those leadership programs, I mean, I'm still doing them. I'm the president of Orange Chatham Association. I still do these various programs nationally, statewide. I think you and I ran in together on one of the things with the chamber in Chatham yeah. County this last year. But I remember when I was considered like that cohort you're talking about, 36 to 42, and the older generation considered me to be younger mm-hmm. or young, but now I'm old. I mean, I'm what they call the youth of old age. Like I hang out with people all the way into their 90s, and when they look at my age, like, "Oh, I wish I was 58." That's that's the youth. Well, to them, it's youthful. To me, I don't feel so youthful, right?
1: Your knees are like, I would beg to differ.
0: I would beg to differ, right? But it's just funny how that perspective – I remember being that 40-year-old where, like, the cohort, you'd have people in their 60 or 65 saying, oh, young people.
1: Yeah.
0: And I'm sure there's a little bit of that still going on. And it's interesting to me.
1: One of the places that we've really evolved, I think the point that you were making around who's in the room, because we've gotten past just the who's who of this business is going to send someone every year, those businesses are actually sending people less and less. I think there has been, and I would love to talk to you more about this.
0: I was curious. We're going to park that right there. Folks, okay. This is On the Porch at WCHL 97 FM and streaming on chapelboro.com. We're hearing from Christine Sloan, Executive Director of Leadership Triangle. So back to what you were saying there, I was curious because when I was going through the programs, and actually did multiple programs with Leadership Triangle, there were like Cisco was sponsoring people. There were a lot of these corporations from the park that would send middle management or people that they might be grooming to move upwards slightly. So I was curious, what happened with that or where is that?
1: Some companies still send us people. Right now, a lot of companies have brought learning and development in-house. So they're doing their own leadership development programs. Some are better than others. I think if you're looking at talent development, you're looking at leadership development, having an external partner, a space where your employee can go and they're not looking at somebody who also works for the company when they're trying to really get a sense of themselves, is essential. So what I see from the larger companies is they are still sending us their talent, but it's higher level. So it's the directors. It's the senior directors. Those are the people who are coming through now. We've lost the middle management or the individual contributor looking to go into the management layer at the larger companies. So I've designed a new offering that we'll offer in the spring for the first time, specifically targeted to that layer, because I think that's where you really need a lot of support. And that's where we're not seeing. However, our smaller companies, mid-sized employers in the triangle where they don't have internal learning and development, they're still sending us people. So it's landscaping companies. It's like service delivery companies, insurance agents, et cetera. They're really finding a lot of value because they're honestly, in the triangle, there's nobody else who's doing straight leadership development. If you look at Leadership Raleigh or Leadership Chatham, they're amazing programs really focused on getting people plugged into the community. That's not fully leadership development. So we have our Transforming Leaders program, which is only personal leadership development. It could almost be location agnostic, honestly. It's who is this person? How are they showing up in work? How can we improve their performance? For our regional program, which is the cohort that you went through first, that program, I still have a ton of companies sending us people because they want them to get plugged into the community, right?
0: Well, and it's valuable because they may have talent moving here from other locales.
1: I know.
0: And they don't understand what the triangle is.
1: That's what I say too. Some of our most steady partners, they send me their newly relocated talent every year. So I just pulled this person in. I relocated them. Their whole family's here. Help them get a sense of the community, and we are exceptionally good at that. The other piece that we do is we get to know everybody in our cohort because we keep them small. The max size is 35. So I know everybody. And I'm like, oh, what are your kids like, right? And so it's that newly relocated person, but it's all their children, their family. What is your spouse like? Can we get them plugged in? And I think that kind of personalized service is really still seen as valuable by the employers.
0: Does WRAL still send anyone in there in those cohorts?
1: Yeah, everyone.
0: Because years ago, that's how I met Phyllis Parra. She's retired, but she worked there, I think, 28 or 30 years. And because of the program, we started talking about human trafficking. And as a mayor, I had been working on – we had gotten presentations on that. I'd been on the Governor's Crime Council or Crime Commission. And long story short, I ended up doing recruiting different mayors in the Triangle, and then we did these PSAs because of Leadership Triangle and meeting Phyllis, PSAs on human trafficking and mayors against human trafficking. Mm-hmm. And it started with that and like educating people on how to spot homes that could be trafficking homes. I mean, by the way, I just dug into it the other day with another elected official, and it turns out it's still a problem.
1: Yeah.
0: Right? It's one of these problems that never goes away.
1: Yeah. It's awful.
0: Right. But your program actually helped open a door to get exposure to a PSA on REL, which went out, which helped.
1: That's amazing. I didn't know that. I didn't know that story. So that's great.
0: I got a bunch of them, but that was one of them. And mm-hmm. it was a really valuable, you know, kind of point of action.
1: Mm. That's incredible. That's what I feel like we are trying to. It happens in every single cohort. We very clearly do not have a good pulse on it of all of these places. But that's the point, right? You go through the thing to build the connections, to be able to make the change you want to make after you're done. That's the whole point.
0: I mean, part of having you here is this idea of reaching out to the alumni. I used to have the alumni list through a certain date, and I was working with the organization, is to try to bring people in to continue talking about the amazing things they're doing. And that's the whole basis of the show. You know, friends, family, people I know, people that I met through someone else, people I met like you who are in an organization I work with. Why? Because we want to platform them to talk about the amazing things they're doing in our community, in our world. So Liz Klein brought you here. Of course, I had met you and I was in the organization, but that's the concept.
1: And yeah. I adore Liz.
0: Yeah,
1: I adore Liz. Capital B. Yes. Yeah, we still – so Michael Goodman is the board chair of Leadership Triangle. One of the Goodmans has always been the board chair of Leadership Triangle, and it's called the Goodman Fellowship. We – it's so fun when I'm working with Capital Broadcasting employees, WREL, Jerome Bowles, whoever, because we have such a longstanding relationship with them. I'm like, oh, yeah. This person, they went through the program 15 years ago. I just had a supervisor that works with Liz send me one of their new hires, and they went through the program about 20 years ago. So those kind of like long-standing relationships with people and with companies are my favorite.
0: And they're good.
1: Liz is the best.
0: She is. Do you guys still do the dinner and all? Has that gone by the way by too?
1: No. No, the dinner that would like kick off the Christmas season. Are you talking about that one?
0: Yeah, there used to be this dinner that we would go to. And
1: people loved that dinner. I hear about it all the time. No, we do not.
0: It's all right. See, things change. Partially, I think I'm a little sad that some of these changes have happened because I feel like COVID was kind of a point of demarcation that did a lot of damage in the economy and to organizations. And then there's basically what it was like before COVID – and what it was like after, like your school experience or your experience with these organizations, it is a line.
1: I say that we lost the muscle to be in community together. One of the things that people say now when they come into their cohort, the first day, they leave and they're like, I am exhausted. I haven't done that much community building since COVID.
0: Right.
1: And then at the end, the strongest marker we have seen over the last few years is people's mental health improves as a result of Leadership Triangle. So I've done this long-term kind of look over the last few years of what has been the impact. 47% of fellows who have graduated since 2020 said their mental health improved since going through their cohort, sometimes even 6 years ago. As a result, they tie that directly to participating in Leadership Triangle. It's not anything magic we're doing. It's just we got them into relationship with other people. They got to be a person in community.
0: Because Zoom calls, as wonderful as they are for allowing people from long distances to get on, you know, a program together and communicate, are still just two-dimensional in that way. They're flat.
1: Yeah.
0: You and I are here in the studio talking, and I can look at you. You can look at me. We can see your countenance. We can read our facial reactions. You can't necessarily do that, especially when you turn off the video feed on a Zoom call and it's just audio.
1: Yeah.
0: And I show my picture.
1: And to some of the point you were making earlier around how we all have our own bubble and our own bias, and I need to do this for myself sometimes, right? This is my own reminder, but we have got to get offline in yelling at each other, because when you are in a room with someone, you can still fundamentally disagree with them and you can they can make you furious, but you're in a room with them. And so it's very unlikely that you're going to insult them, dox their mother, you know, whatever. This wild behavior that we see right now is completely antithetical to creating a community. I have seen people with extremely divergent opinions hash it out in the room and then, you know, they go get a beer after the cohort. Right? Like that, that's normal, I would say. And we've lost the ability to do it a little bit.
0: We have lost it because we're not exercising those muscles you're talking about. And we're not finding places like through culture, through music, for example, where we can have differing opinions about politics and other things, but we like music.
1: Yeah.
0: And therefore, we can all agree that we love how the sound is and we're dancing. And suddenly that allows me to talk to you or you to talk to me in a tone and fashion that's not inflammatory.
1: Right. Right.
0: And that is a key. So food and music. I used to actually, when we were doing the mayor's jams at the house forever, a bunch of leaders.
1: Wait, hold on. What's the mayor's jams?
0: You never heard of that?
1: No. What is it?
0: Okay. I'm going to talk about what the mayor's jams are when we come out of the break, but it involved, I actually had a bunch of Leadership Triangle folks participating.
1: What?
0: Including folks that were great musicians and could sing. Yeah, that's another whole story. I'll tell you out of the break, folks. We're going to take a quick break. Please stay with us on the porch to hear more from our guest, Christine Sloan, Executive Director of Leadership Triangle.
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3: 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And don't forget, Paper Hand Puppet Intervention's fall show is still going on at the Forest Theater, The Wild Wisdom of the World, running through September 27th. 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And if you want more information about upcoming events in our community, visit the local events calendar page on chapelboro.com.
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0: Folks, we are here on the porch with Christine Sloan, Executive Director of Leadership Triangle. And we've been talking all about leadership and Leadership Triangle, including something coming into the break called the Mayor's Jam, which we will explain to Christine what this is and how this developed and how it involved Leadership Triangle. But before that, I want to ask our friend and guest here to tell you how you can actually find Leadership Triangle.
1: So www.leadershiptriangle, spell the word TRIANGLE.com.
0: Okay, now back to this mysterious Mayor's Jam. So it was named that because I was the mayor of Pittsboro when we did it. So where I live, we built this house that was going to be open for the public, meaning we wanted to have people over. So the basement, the walkout from the basement, which is kind of my domain, the rest of the house is Leslie's domain. But this was at least an area that I had some, you know, influence on for good or bad, had, you know, a stage, a soundboard, a bar. It has a, you know, games, you know, all the game tables and all, basically a huge social gathering space, right? A card table where people can come and do all the things that you would, that we used to enjoy doing. I grew up playing cards, right? Mm-hmm. And interacting with people. So this concept was, I thought we could bring people together through culture that we could create and make our own. And of course, at the time when I was thinking of this, there was no liquor by the drink in Chatham County. It was a dry county. Sure, you could go get a drink at the country club, but that was only people at the country club, right? Mm-hmm. Or at Farrington. But there were no restaurants that could serve you, which was an economic development impediment and became a key indicator of something that we needed to change from the EDC. I was on the board of the EDC, and I led the entire effort to change that in Chatham County and ran the referendum in 2009, and we actually reversed it. And that's how we got all those restaurants in Pittsboro and Chatham that never would have existed before. But before that, this idea was, okay, if people have culture that we want to, that from the Triangle, from North Carolina, from U.S., whatever, like food, if you're a videographer, if you do spoken word, if you love to do poetry, if you – I had a woman that used to paint to the music while we were playing. I'm a percussionist, and so we're playing percussion, and we have all kinds of amazing musicians. They could be from all over the world. They could be from Africa. They could be Hispanic, Latino musicians. I had a really great friend, Arturo Velasquez, that played in like five bands in the Triangle because everybody wants someone that's an incredible percussionist and can do like Cuban music or, you know, Brazilian or whatever. Anyway, we opened up this concept and I said, we're going to have people over every Friday. So, of course, I was very popular with my wife. every Friday I was doing these parties. And it's not hard to get people to show up if it's free liquor and all, and they're coming over and I'm saying, hey, you bring food. Let's create this thing. And a number of the folks were from Leadership Triangle. Mm. And the idea was we're going to create our own culture. And it's not going to be something that's, you know, bought or sold at the big box mart. We're going to do it ourselves. And
1: sounds very
0: I
1: Leadership
0: did it for
1: Triangle.
0: About 15 years, right after COVID kind of put a pinch on it. And then we were taking care of her father, and it was kind of dangerous to have random people come over with, you know, vectors of disease potentially when we're taking care of a 95-year-old. We're going – and people are – and a lot of people met there. I had a list of about 350 musicians and other folks on the list. A lot of folks – there's a guy who worked for Fox 50 that I met through the Goodmans who's an incredible guitar player. So I had a number of people – Phyllis used to come that were mm-hmm. all – connected to Leadership Triangle or REL, mm-hmm. as well as like a huge wide aperture. And that created connections far beyond what I thought, like four or five bands formed out of that. These other Leadership Triangle people did other things out of that because they would meet at my house and it was a place like Mark Molitor, mm-hmm. who works through, came to one of those. Mm-hmm. It was not slanted one direction. So it was white folks, it was black folks, it was Hispanic folks, it was rich people, it was poor people, it's male, it's female, young or old. And what you find out is that the people that you think may not normally get along, like, you know, guys that love to listen to, you know, oh, they want to listen to AC/DC, you know, heavy metal guys. Suddenly they're finding they love the Hispanic, you know, musicians, or they'd never been in the black churches. That was a vector that went off in this direction that did so much good. And it was really partially inspired by Leadership Triangle, because that was the idea of Leadership Triangle. So now I'm telling this whole story.
1: Sounds so fun.
0: It was.
1: You've got to bring it back at least for one day so I can go. One Friday.
0: I will bring it back.
1: I'm so sorry, Leslie. It's got to come back for one Friday.
0: She knows that. I'm asked almost once a week from people, when are you bringing it back? Because that's how they met their friends. To your point, there aren't really good places to just show up and meet people without a referral, like somebody knows them. Because these are all referrals. Everyone knows each other. So like, you were in Leadership Triangle, come over. And then they establish friendships. It's very hard to do that in this world where we're so digitally oriented.
1: Correct.
0: I'm taking you back to an analog world. I had a burn pit. Some people go out to the fire. And pretty soon, people make lasting friendships that would not have existed otherwise. They'd get out of their silos.
1: So we just went through a whole year of a branding exercise, and I have to shout out Amy Sun Munsell, who is a Goodman Fellow. She pro bono worked with our team to do a brand campaign and think through a brand campaign. And we did all these focus group conversations with fellows, one-on-ones, really trying to ascertain like what makes Leadership Triangle unique in the community. And the piece that came through was, in this kind of like wave of AI, Leadership Triangle is something that AI could never do, right? You can go on and say, send me all the meetups for the triangle, and it'll show you a list of 100 meetups. And you go to the meetup, and it's so awkward, and everyone there is just like honestly trying to connect, right? But it's not well facilitated. The space isn't created, and it's not built on true friendship or true relationship. It's very transactional. Versus if you come to Leadership Triangle, it's, hey, like, we want to get to know you. What do you think about these things? How can we plug you in? To your point, it's like true community. And so where we landed after all of this is, you can't prompt what Leadership Triangle is doing.
0: No.
1: Right. And so that's our brand campaign. So very aligned. That would be also what you're
0: doing. It would be aligned with what you're doing. Folks, you're listening to On the Porch on WCHL 97.9 FM and streaming on chapelboro.com. So I'll give you the secret sauce at the end. You would think that all these brilliant and interesting and talented people would want to do their videography, would want to show their photography, would want to come in there and do spoken word. No. You know what happened after, I don't know, 150, 200 of these shows? Everybody wants to be in the band.
1: Yeah.
0: Everybody wants to be a singer. It's tribal. You got the bass going. It's most of what we were doing was we were creating. We're not playing covers. We're creating the music. And then, of course, someone shouts out, I had such good musicians. Oh, could you play this? We could do that too. And you find out like, oh, I love to play. I want to get on there and I want to play the tambourine. I want to do this. It turns out no matter what they came in with, if they weren't watching the show, they wanted to be in the show.
1: I like that you had this weekly glorified gigantic jam session.
0: That's what it was. I actually took it on the road a few times. Like at the old where Havoc is in Pittsburgh now, the general store, I did a couple of experiments where we went in at it's funny because my friend who ran it was a Baha'i and he didn't even like drinking. And he had put a bar in because you need to have a bar to make that go. We started at 9:30. And we went past 2 a.m. where they shut the bar down, and we finished it. I did a couple at 4 in the morning.
1: Wow.
0: And people were still there.
1: Wow.
0: That's how much people crave actually having legitimate, authentic experiences.
1: Mm-hmm. Mm-hmm.
0: And what happens then is you have people wanting to join the band. Even that's a giant stage, like jump on the stage just like you see. And that gets a little bit wacky.
1: Yes,
0: it's dangerous.
1: I can imagine.
0: Mm-hmm. We don't have security.
1: Uh-huh.
0: At my house, it's a little easier because I had one rule, no douchebags allowed. So we kind of could keep it to a dull roar.
1: Yep. Yep.
0: Which out in the public, you can't really make that rule.
1: No.
0: So you can get random people doing crazy things.
1: Yes.
0: Which on private property, I can just say, please don't do it. But for you, we're going to do one so you can experience it. We've been asked about 10 times in the last month, you know, when are you doing it again? Because people
1: 11
0: crave,
1: times the charm.
0: Yes, they crave that experience you're talking about.
1: They do.
0: I'm so glad we're having this conversation because I think this is part of what is the ennui of our culture.
1: I wonder, did you replace that with anything over the last 2 years? Not replace, but like how have you filled up your social cup over the last 2 years without that weekly rhythm?
0: That's funny you ask. So I don't play softball and basketball and competitively anymore. So I used to do that all the time. So that's gone. I'm no longer a mayor, so those meetings are gone, right, where you have constant meetings. And I'm no longer involved. I'm politically involved, but not – but I am involved with, you know, I really filled up doing work for National Association of Realtors, North Carolina Association, the local association there. But socializing card game. So a weekly – a card game, and that's, you know – come in and play cards, and the cards actually generates, you know, I've got a couple of TVs so people can watch the hockey games or whatever. Like, oh, go Canes. That replaced it. But you got to have something.
1: Yeah, you do.
0: I don't know what people do if they're not interacting with folks in some substantial way.
1: Which most people are not, honestly. That's why so many people are lonely.
0: You know, one of the – well, loneliness actually causes a lot of disease, and one of the cohorts of like – I look at these demographic breakdowns all the time, but one of them is – males not having any friends.
1: Yes. Oh my gosh. Okay. So here's my big thing. We have had this precipitous decline of men in our cohorts. I think part of it is that people assume the individuals who are not getting promoted to leadership development opportunities are not males. And I would just posit, if there is any company leader listening to this, you also need to develop the men on your team. Let's not forget about the men so they don't send them to us anymore. And men are much less likely, in my experience, to raise their hand and be like, I need development, right? And so we have this like kind of effect where I got 35 people in a cohort and maybe 5 to 7 of them are men. And it's awful. I'm like, this region is 50, you know, we're 50-50. Like we, and to your point about men feeling lonely, it's men often who have the best relationships formed in those cohorts. So I have started saying to fellows, send me men, the men in your community who you think are like doing great work or who are trying to move up in their company, like trying to get promoted, send them to me. I want, like, we want them. This is a space for them. And I think then we'll get the downstream effect as well of men being in relationship into the community. It's sad.
0: It's very sad. You know, you look at these other developing kind of demographic slices. Some of it I see through the real estate side, but like one of the fastest growing areas is like multi-generational living, which you know, my wife and I were doing by having her father lived with us. We've had, you know, sometimes I say my house is like a cruise ship that is grounded because we had 6 adults living in there, no children.
1: Okay.
0: You know, my sister lived with us for a period of time. Her brother lives with us. You know, we have someone else who's in our accessory dwelling unit that's divorced living there. So it's – but it also kind of generates like taking care of the community and being involved and seeing people and connecting with them. I do think – you do need to bring in more men because they are kind of going inward and they're spending way too much time on the screen.
1: Yes. In a video game. I mean, yeah, especially young men, right? So that's not our – because we're not targeting young folks as much right now. I will say I'm trying to build out a whole arm of our work just targeting young folks and designed for young folks. But because we have people who are older, that piece is less so there. I just think there is absolutely no reason there should not be at least 50% men in every single cohort.
0: I mean, I think it's 51-49 in the triangle. I mean,
1: yeah, you should be 50-50.
0: It should be close enough, but you shouldn't be in a position where you're looking around the room and there's only like 5 men out of 30 or 7 out of 30. That's ridiculous.
1: Yeah.
0: Now, of course, in the old days, it might have been there were no women at all. I mean, so we're, you know, we've reversed it, but I think we're reversing it to our detriment because it's creating kind of this built up powder keg.
1: And if you look at the executive level, it's still a lot of men in executive leadership. And so where are they in the room?
0: Where are they indeed? Christine, I want to thank you so much for chatting with us on the porch. Again, how can people learn more about you and your organization?
1: Find Leadership Triangle online, www.leadershiptriangle.com, or you can find us on LinkedIn or Instagram.
0: Well, we'd love to bring you back and obviously connect, continue to be connected with Leadership Triangle. 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
1: ABC News, I'm Dave Packer. Sources tell us that accused CEO killer Luigi Mangione plans to plead guilty to federal charges in the morning. This just weeks before the start of a state murder trial. A defense strategy, ABC legal analyst Dan Abrams?
2: If he was ever going to have an argument about double jeopardy, this is the way to do it. Plead guilty in the federal case, make an argument in New York State where it's very protective against double jeopardy that he shouldn't be tried again.
1: Alarming reports about dangerous conditions on board the USS Abraham Lincoln aircraft carrier deployed in the Middle East for the better part of a year now. The report from the Military Times alleges at least one sailor attempted to go overboard. Senate Democrats say they've heard of water contamination and a shortage of basic supplies. Tennessee, Oklahoma, and Alabama all put prisoners to death Thursday. First time three men were executed by lethal injection in one day since 2010. This is ABC News. New court filings accuse Homeland Security agents of an unprecedented campaign of spying on Americans during ICE protests that erupted in Minnesota following the deaths of two U.S. citizens. The revelation comes from a criminal case alleging 15 people conspired against federal officers during these protests. All the defendants have entered not guilty pleas. ABC Justice correspondent Alex Mallon has more.
3: The reason that we are learning about this is because one of the defendants in that 15-member case against these alleged Antifa members named Isaac Sant, his attorneys obtained a lot of evidence from the Justice Department's case. And according to excerpts that he included in this filing where he's seeking more evidence from the department, he alleges that the government essentially waged a vast surveillance operation 4 days after the killing of Alex Preddy.
1: The death toll from Monday's powerful earthquake in Colombia now topping 280 with almost 4,000 injured. Officials say 170 buildings collapsed. Crews still searching for survivors. Dave Packer, ABC News.
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8: Hello and welcome. Happy Sunday to you all. This is Carl Nordgren. 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I'm looking out of the studio into the lobby, and I'm looking at all the trophies that they've won. 5 years in a row, they've been the best radio station in North Carolina. This is the show that believes creativity is so important that I will not define it for you. I want you to create your own understanding of what it means to be creative. So I'll give you lots of perspectives. And one of the ways I give you lots of perspectives is by bringing in wonderful, awesome guests to speak to you, sometimes directly on the topic of creativity, sometimes about the creative life that they're living, which is a wonderful experience for you to listen to that. And we've got a guest with us today from the out in California. Her name is Jennifer Chaseman Brown. For most of her professional life, Jennifer was an English teacher and a leader in school settings. For the past 7 years, she's worked as a DEI and disability advocate. And she found that too often the support for people who have disabilities is just not part of the national conversation. And so feeling that way, she wrote a wonderful book, a wonderful book. That's what she's here to talk to us about. Her book, which is ready for purchase right now, just coming out, is See Us, Know Us, Profiles of Disability. It's a remarkable book, both for its purpose and its content. So ambitious, and you pull it off. Jennifer, thank you so much for joining us. What more would you like to for folks to know about your background, Jennifer, as we're getting started here?
9: Thank you so much, Carl, for those kind words and that introduction. So the book really came about because as I was doing work as a disability educator and advocate, I realized that stories were what was impactful for people. And so I decided to create this book that tells the stories of 30 people with disabilities through narrative biographies, through formal portraits, and through poems that speak specifically to their experience of disability, their individual unique experience with disability. So like, I feel like my background has kind of led me to this place, and I'm super excited about the book. Just yesterday, I approved the hard proof. So the book is at the printer now, available for pre-sale, and will be in people's hands the very beginning of October.
8: Well, again, I've had a copy of it for a week or so, and I just love it. I love the ambition of it. I think I said that in the introduction. The way that you've structured this book is just wonderful. You mentioned you have 30 profiles in the book. I want the audience to know that we've got one of those people that you profiled also on the call with us. Jennifer, why don't you introduce your guest?
9: Yeah. So with us also today is Dr. Sarah Thompson. As I said, Sarah is one of the people who's profiled in the book. She is the Assistant Commissioner of Research, Evaluation, and Grants Units with the New York City Department of Correction. Her background is with a lot of work managing peacekeeping programs in African partner countries. She is a person who was born with hearing loss and identifies as a person with a disability. And she works to raise awareness about providing accommodations for individuals in the deaf and hard of hearing community through local advocacy efforts in New York City. So I'm really glad to have Sarah here today. Really glad to have her in the book.
8: Thanks for joining us, Sarah. Thanks for joining us.
10: Yeah, thank you so much for having me. It's great to be a part of this conversation.
8: Well, let's get into the meat of the book through a series of questions that we've talked about. And the first is, as two individuals who have lived lives as disabled individuals, describe that experience, if you would, please, for us. Describe what it's like to go through your day as a disabled person.
9: Have you start, Sarah, if you'd like to.
10: Okay, sure. Thanks so much for that great question. I think for me, as somebody who was born hard of hearing, it's difficult because I don't really know what I can and should not be able to hear. And I talk about my life as kind of two major chapters and my sort of journey as having a disability is just that. It's a journey. And there is a Sarah who existed who did not wear hearing aids for a very long time. And then there was a Sarah who did get hearing aids. And so before I got hearing aids, like I said, it was just really hard to figure out what I should and should not be able to hear. So I constantly

0: somebody else with a different type of, with a hearing loss, they might have different frequencies that they can hear. So even though there are some commonalities with how people who are hard of hearing engage with the world, the like levels and frequencies that we kind of cannot hear vary drastically across the hard of hearing community.
1: That, that makes sense. That does make sense. I had never thought of that that way before. Did I read that towards the end of her life, Helen Keller had reached the conclusion that the greater that deafness was a greater liability than blindness? Does that sound familiar?
0: I'm not sure, but I you know, I do think it is important to note that we communicate through talking to each other.
1: Right.
0: And so if I can't hear what you're saying, I can't engage with you. I can't, I can't hear what you're saying. And so it's difficult because it's such a barrier to communication. And communication is how we navigate the world. That's how we get information. That's how we create relationships. Yeah. That's how we, you know, can thrive in the world. And so being hard of hearing, it can be so frustrating because you're just constantly struggling with trying to hear. And to be honest, it's not like I can try to hear harder. I can't hear those frequencies. I can't hear them. You know, I can't, right. like try to hear them. So, and so it can be really frustrating because it becomes such a barrier to creating relationships. And that can, that's just, it's really difficult and it can be very lonely and isolating throughout the life of somebody who is struggling, with being hard of hearing and trying to navigate the hearing world.
1: That isolation, that word you spoke, isolation, really seems so very, very powerful. Well, folks, we're up against, our first break, but when we come back, we're going to hear Jennifer answer the same question and we're going to hear them talk about other aspects of living lives with disabilities and helping us think about that. And so come on back from the break.
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1: 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I'm speaking with the author of the new book, See Us, Know Us, Profiles of Disability. Jennifer Chasman Brown is the author. We're also here with an individual who was profiled in that book with Dr. Sarah. And so the question that Sarah was answering right at the end of that first segment is one that we'll now remind you of, Jennifer, if you'd pick it up. What is it like? The real basic question, right? What is it like to live a life with a disability?
5: Yeah. So Sarah talked a bit about the kind of before the hearing aids and after. And one of the things that I think about in doing this book and also in my life and my work as a disability advocate is what's visible and what's not visible. So I think one of the challenges with someone who might have hearing loss or other disabilities that are not immediately visible is like if Sarah doesn't respond to something, people don't know that it's because she can't hear it, right? So there are a lot of potential judgments that could be made or misunderstandings that can happen. And so I think a lot about learning more about disabilities and also my before and after.
1: Right.
5: I have juvenile rheumatoid arthritis. I was diagnosed with it when I was 6 years old. And for much of my life, my disability.

0: He was mostly invisible. I appeared typical. I was able to be active and play sports. And it was when I got to about 40 years of age that the natural aging of my body on top of my arthritis became a really visible mobility disability for me. And I think about the fact that as hard as it was to deal with limitations, physical limitations, it was a lot harder for me and continues to be harder for me to know how to respond when people treat me like I'm incapable. When they hold up a mirror to me and reflect something back to me that's not the way that I see myself or not the way that I think of myself, those kinds of judgments are really hard. And I think that's probably true for a lot of people in the disability community of we think of ourselves as capable, happy, engaged human beings, but that's not always the way that we're seen. And that's been the biggest struggle for me living with my disability is knowing how to respond when I'm out in the world and people are constantly offering me help or seeing me as someone who, you know, even seeing me as someone who needs that help regularly when I'm just doing my thing.
1: Yeah, this notion had never dawned on me until I'm hearing the two of you speak about this, that there are, in fact, and you both have an example of it, a disability that isn't immediately obvious to folks. And so the significance of that is very different, it seems, than a disability that is clearly available and present for folks to understand. I have a close friend who has that situation, has a disability, and most of the time he lives with it gracefully, but sometimes he can't, and people don't know, just don't know what's happening in his life. That's a real challenge.
0: Right.
1: So what's your thoughts? How do we, the folks who are not challenged with a disability, how should we be thinking about this? What's behaviors that we can begin to cultivate?
0: I think that the point of the book really was, is for people with disabilities to know other people with different disabilities and get a fuller sense of the disability community. But it's also really for people who are non-disabled to understand the lives of people with disabilities. And I think that's what it really comes to for me is the more that you can engage with us as people, whole, full, capable people, see us as that, come to understand our lives, the more I think that able-bodied people will recognize that people with disabilities are people very much like them, with the same sorts of hopes and dreams and experiences right. and challenges and, you know, the desire to work and be contributing and have full and rich lives. And so when I think about that, I think about just recognize us as human beings and get to know us, right? We're not all the same. We're very different in many cases, but get to know people with disabilities so that you can understand how to continue to build an inclusive world.
1: What would you like to add to that, Sarah? That's a great answer, Jennifer. Thanks for that advice. What do you want to add, Sarah?
2: Yeah, and I think it's so important to piggyback off of that last point that Jen made with regards to that inclusive world. That inclusive world not only benefits those of us with a disability, but it benefits everybody. You know, when you look at accommodations, closed captioning, right? I'm listening to this conversation while also reading closed captions. And I've read so many reports about people are now using captions so frequently through, you know, streaming services and even with our virtual meetings that we have post-COVID. Those captions, not only benefit somebody like me, but it benefits the entire population.
1: Excellent.
2: Similarly with ramps, you know, ramps, if you have a suitcase and you're dragging suitcases along the sidewalk, or if you're a mom with a stroller and are, you know, rolling across the sidewalk, all of these people benefit. I mean, everybody really benefits from these sorts of accommodations that kind of originally stemmed from ensuring that folks with disabilities are included and have access to these resources that help us function in a way so that there's like the inclusivity of this dynamic.
1: Yes. Yes. I like that very much. That we are all served when we serve the disabled community that has this wonderful reciprocity that the greater community is served. I very much like that observation. We have about a half a minute before we get to the break. Do either one of you want to add to that? And we'll pick up another question when we come on back.
0: I often say to people when I'm doing trainings and educational programs that people with disabilities are some of the most creative problem solvers that mm-hmm. there are. And I think, you know, to Sarah's point, we are because we've had to be, but the things that we design are beneficial for everyone.
1: That's a wonderful observation and a great one for us to take our break on. Folks, we have one more segment left. Come on back after the break.
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1: Welcome back, and thanks for coming back, folks. This is the final segment of Exploring Your Creative Genius with Carl Nordgren on WCHL, the best radio station in the state. Happy Sunday to you all. I've got a guest who brought a guest on the show with us today. We have Jennifer and Sarah. Jennifer just is in the last stages of getting her new book out. It's ready to be purchased. Their new book is See Us, Know Us, Profiles of Disability. One of the folks profiled is also on the show with us today, and that's Sarah. Folks, just to remind you, the show will be posted on the Chapelboro website on Wednesday, and both Sarah and Jennifer will provide you with all the contact information, blog sites, information about ordering the book. You'll find it there on Wednesday. Please order this book. It's an awesome, awesome book. Please order it. So I think probably the question that'll maybe take us to the end of the show is for both of you, and that is, how would you hope? How would you hope that the world will move forward in a way that makes it more graceful for folks to live with their disabilities, with their disadvantages?
0: So for me, I think a lot about belonging. And belonging is something that happens for everyone when all of their sort of participatory needs are met. For people with disabilities, when their inclusion and access needs are met, and they feel like they are wanted in spaces. They feel like they are expected and desired in terms of their participation. So what I hope for the world moving forward certainly is that we don't lose a lot of the supports, in-home support services for people who need them, the ADA being effectively applied, so that we don't lose those access opportunities, but also that people continue to learn about people with disabilities and recognize that all of those things need to be in place, and that then when we show up, we want to be wanted. We want to be included fully, and we want to feel like we belong in spaces that we haven't always been welcomed into and haven't always had access into. Everybody wants to feel like they belong. We need some specific things in place to allow us to engage and then, you know, to feel like, as I said, we wanted to be there. I think about for Sarah, like for people to know what her needs are in terms of communicating with her and then doing that willingly, happily, as a matter of course, without her needing to feel like she needs to continue to ask for example, people to face her when they talk to her. Basic things like that. But I would hope that people continue to learn about living with disabilities from people with disabilities and then making efforts to ensure that we belong.
1: Excellent. Excellent advice. I love that. And the simple notion of making sure that you're facing a person that has a hearing disability so that they can see your mouth, right?
0: I mean, it's simple, but people don't always know. Like right. I made friends with people who are blind or visually impaired. And, you know, I said, so if you're coming down the sidewalk and I'm coming down the sidewalk, how am I supposed to make sure we don't run into each other? And they said, say hello and say that you're on the outside of the sidewalk so that I can pass on the inside. And I thought, well, of course. Right. But I needed to be educated, too.
1: And good on you for asking the question. Good on you. How about Sarah? What are your thoughts about this?
2: Yeah, I agree completely. And especially with regards to something as simple as facing me when you talk. And, you know, especially in so many settings, when I go to see the doctor, you know, the nurse filling out intake, she's talking to the paper, right? And it's just like, I'm over here. I can, you know, especially with routine mundane questions, you know, it's kind of mumbling into the paper, mumbling to the computer screen or facing the computer screen. And so it's so hard for me to kind of pick up, oh, wait, you're asking, you know, how much caffeine I drink? What is the routine intake question you're asking? And you know, sometimes I'll say, I'm sorry, could you speak up? I am hard of hearing. And then there will be some sort of, you know, complicity with that in the sense that, you know, the nurse might speak up for one or two questions, but then kind of revert back. And right. So it is always a challenge to advocate for yourself, but while also making sure that you're doing it in a way that is clear and simple. And sometimes that can be really difficult for me. You know, maybe I've had a really frustrating day and the last thing I want to do is to repeat, please speak up for me, you know? And so, especially as somebody with a disability, the burden is on me to say, hey, could you speak up? Or, hey, I'm over here. Could you face me and talk? And sometimes that can be incredibly challenging for me because, it's hard to meet people where they're at and it can be difficult trying to convey the best ways to communicate with me. And so, it would be great if people could be a little bit more patient or a little bit more, willing to listen to what I have to say without me feeling like, oh, I'm a burden because I'm again having to say what. And it's not because I didn't understand. It's not because I'm ignorant. It's because I just didn't hear what they said.
1: Right. Real quick, I've got two brothers. One is just about deaf. He's on his way to being there. And I realized the last couple of times we're together that when my brother, who isn't having problems with his hearing, is talking to me, when the three of us are all in the room and he's talking to me, I turn and look at my other brother with the hope that the brother who is speaking will also turn and look at my other brother. I don't say anything. I just make that gesture, and I'm hopeful that at least once or twice that will help out. Well, we've got just a minute left here. What would you like to add to the wonderful messages, the wonderful advice that you've been sharing with us? What would you like to add, either of you?
2: To your point about family, you know, sometimes family can almost be the most difficult because, you know, before hearing aid, Sarah, I just seemed to be okay. You know, I would just kind of nod and smile and got really, really good at it. And, you know, my mom is notorious for starting a conversation and walking into the next room. So I certainly take the point that, you know, family can be a bit one of the more challenging types of populations you work with.
1: Right.
2: So I take the point that sometimes again, you just have to reiterate and try to be patient and try to ensure that everybody understands, like, or, you know, maybe even say like, hey, you know, we talked about this. Please talk to me. Don't start a conversation and walk into your bedroom.
7: Right. You
2: know? So sorry, Mom. I don't mean to show you out like that. but yeah, it is always a balancing act with regards to making sure that everybody is aware, like, hey, this is how we are best. This is the best way to interact and engage with us as somebody with a disability.
1: Right. Well, I'm going to take the final word because we just have a few seconds left, and I'm going to take the final word to say, folks, this is a great book. See Us, Know Us, Profiles of Disability. There's 30 folks in there. There's wonder. I mean, Jennifer, you're a great storyteller. And again, the way you layered this, folks, Jennifer introduced the book as profiles, in effect, a case study story about each one of the profiles, but also a beautiful, beautiful photograph that captures each one of the individuals. And then this poem that speaks to this individual's disability. What a great ambition this book had. Jennifer pulls it off. Thank you both for being on the show. And folks, thanks for listening, and I hope you have wonderful weeks.
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7: 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Dr. Deborah Stroman brings you stimulating sports and society discussions with some of the biggest influencing forces in sports and sports business. 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
9: It is basketball season. Well, I guess for most folks in the Triangle, in the Tobacco Road area, would say, no, it's still the off season. For those who love basketball, women's basketball, we are in basketball season. And right now, the WNBA is hot. We're at the halfway point, and I am noticing quite a few things about this league, which makes me feel very good about where we're going. Yes, it is the sport, my first love. It is the sport that really took me very, very far. Most people know about the benefits, the things that you learn from playing team sports. And I'm definitely a beneficiary of such. Everything from leadership and teamwork and discipline and perseverance and diversity, working with others, not leaving people behind. Trust, all those wonderful things that come from sports competition. And basketball, hello, World Cup. It was great. It was lovable. Football, soccer, whatever you want to call it. But in this part of the country, and indefinitely in major cities all across this country, we love basketball. So let me go back a bit and just make sure that we're all clear on the WNBA. It is the number one women's basketball league in this country. Are there others? Absolutely. In fact, locally, we've got the Greensboro Groove. It's a league called Upshot. And there's another professional women's basketball league out on the West Coast. And then we've got three-on-three leagues. But the WNBA, the Women's National Basketball Association, is the premier professional league. We've got some expansion teams now. It officially started in 1997. And I remember when I was just too old to go for it. I wish the league were around when I first graduated from college. I did have an offer, though, to go play overseas professionally, but I decided to take a great job with the NCAA and continue to be the nerd that I am and get more education. The WNBA has deep, deep roots. When I think about some of the greats that I played against, like Nancy Lieberman, and watching Lynette at the University of Kansas, she was one of my favorite all-time great players. The league is different. Number one, the size of the ball. It's smaller. The men use a size 7 ball, as in the NBA, and the women use the size 6 ball. And what that means is that it's lighter. It weighs 2 ounces lighter than the men's ball. And the size, it's a 28.5. So when you're out there shooting around with your grandchildren or children, take a look at the ball. What does it measure? See, when I played with the men's ball. So to see these very, very talented women today to be able to shoot from long, long distances with the same form, as in they don't have to heave the ball. It's nice. It's nice to have a ball that can actually fit in your hand comfortably. And when we talk about distance, the WNBA arc is set at 22 feet, 1.75 inches from the center of the basket, which is nearly 2 feet shorter than the NBA's three-point line of 23.9. But for both leagues, the shots in the corner, same distance, 22 feet from the baseline. Well, when I think about some of the highlights of the WNBA, I think about those pioneers. When it first got started in my teammate Val Ackerman, who is the retiring commissioner of the Big East. She was the leader. She was the right arm for David Stern at the NBA, and she accepted the role as the first commissioner for the WNBA. They had eight teams back then. And some of you might remember our Charlotte Sting. We need a team back in North Carolina. The other teams were Cleveland, Houston, New York, LA, Phoenix, Sacramento, and Utah. And some have gone by the wayside, some are still here, and some are being revived, like Houston. And that Houston team, it was a dynasty. It won the first four championships in league history. There were a number of scoring records. In fact, Liz Cambage, she set the single game scoring record at 53 points, and then the all-everything player for the Las Vegas Aces, Asia Wilson, scored 53. And then I watched the game, Marina Mabry, this year for the Toronto Tempo. She scored 53 points. Just amazing. There is a debate in college basketball that men's basketball needs to go to the quarter system like everybody else. But for commercialization reasons, for economic reasons, they continue with the two halves. Well, the WNBA has quarters like the NBA, but they're 10 minutes rather than 12. And they share the same 24-second clock. So there's no, you all might remember, the four corners, Carolina, Coach Dean Smith, none of that. You've got to shoot the ball. You've got to shoot the ball within 24 seconds with the WNBA. And so again, the teams, the league continues to expand. Again, Toronto, Portland. I look forward to Philadelphia getting a franchise next year. And there's a team out in the Bay Area, Golden State Valkyries, and they are playing like they are not first year. They're doing a great job. And of course, the goal of the league is to have 18 teams by 2030. So the WNBA is here. I'm enjoying it. I appreciate the play. I appreciate the coaches. I think it's definitely a league that is making more young girls fall in love with the sport. It's inspiring young boys or boys to play the game more. And now they can look at the females in their families, their mothers, grandmothers, aunties, and ask more about women's sports. Why did they play basketball? Why didn't they play basketball? We're getting TV coverage. It still can be a little difficult trying to find certain games, but what I tend to do is just use my ESPN app and look for the games that day, and I have them all plugged in, see whether or not I'll have an opportunity to watch a game or maybe a quarter. But that's what we have to do. I'm a firm believer that we make time for that which is important to us. And I think there are a lot of folks who love basketball, and whether it's coming from a guy or a gal, they're going to find the game. 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
9: WNBA, Women's National Basketball Association. We've got drama, folks. I'm not sure if you're paying attention, but it's pretty loud. We've got all types of journalists, pundits, podcasters who are talking about the WNBA and cultural wars. In terms of this superstar, and unless you've been living under a rock, you probably know about Caitlin Clark. Great player out of Iowa, the Hawkeyes. She came into the league 2 years ago with her fans, with her brand, and she's made a difference for the WNBA. But what I say, and there are others who agree with me, that she is not and should not be the face of the sport. With all of her credentials, and in fact, I want to share some of them with you because it's very, very impressive. Caitlin can play. She's a three-time WNBA All-Star, third year, 2024 to 2026, just being named. All WNBA first team, her first year in the league. WNBA Rookie of the Year in 2024. And at Iowa, she was a three-time NCAA season scoring leader, 21, 22, and 24. She was a three-time NCAA season assist leader, 2022, 2023, and 2024. And in many ways, people feel that her passing game is just as good as her shooting game. I mean, she's truly a logo shooter, as in when she crosses half court, it's time to play defense. Don't wait until she gets to the three-point line. There's a good chance you're already burned, especially with her nice step-back move. She can launch it, and she can pass the rock. She's the NCAA Division I all-time scoring leader. Now, yes, these more current players, they've had more games to play. So when you think about some of the greats that I played against going back to the 80s, because they didn't play as many games, that's another reason why they don't have the records that today's players do. But on the other side, I don't know if anyone could have shot better than Caitlin Clark back then. I mean, she can truly light it up. She was a two-time Naismith College Player of the Year, 2023-2024, and a four-time All-American listed under the WBCA. That's the coaches, 2021, 2022, 2023, and 2024. Caitlin is a baller. I think she reminds me of Tim Tebow in the sense that there are some folks who are saying that she's the great white hope. And I remember all the accolades. In fact, I really like Tim Tebow. Star quarterback for University of Florida. Handsome, looks like a model. Strong player, doing things differently as a quarterback. In fact, some people say he was more of a running back than a thrower. And he came into the NFL with all the hype, all the hoopla. He's the next one. Now, for anybody to make it to a pro league, whether it's basketball or football, you are good, right? But Tim didn't pan out. Perhaps his skill set, which was more conducive to college football, it didn't work at the next level. Or perhaps he was on a team that wasn't able to put him in the right situation so he could maximize his talents. Or maybe he just wasn't good enough. But there was a lot of hype on Tim Tebow. And I'm seeing that with Caitlin Clark. She's viewed as the princess. Tim was the king. A great college career, both of them. Caitlin has set historic records, points and assists. But her longevity to play at this next level is still unknown. Now, she definitely has the stats. In fact, this year she's averaging right now about 21 points per game. And she's struggling with turnovers and her nasty disposition. There are racial undertones in all this, or if you want to call them cultural wars. There are some folks who are pulled to her into the MAGA group, which Caitlin doesn't really want to be a part of. And people are calling her the Great White Hope. I say it's disrespect to other great white players. And again, I'm not saying that Caitlin is saying this. This is what's happening with the fan base in the WNBA. There is division. When I think about some of these great white players who've been doing it for years, and then all of a sudden Caitlin comes in and now she's the Great White Hope, I'm reminded of Kelsey Plum, who plays for Los Angeles. Baller. How about Paige Beckers, who got a ring at Connecticut and now with the Dallas Wings, who's put our team in playoff contention? Sabrina Ionescu, an awesome player for New York Liberties. In fact, she was known as the three-point shooter in the league. She's an elite sharpshooter. And each and every year, she ranks among the league's top guards. And then when I think about one of the best ever, we're talking about Stu, as in Breonna Stewart of the New York Liberty. She's a multi-time MVP and champion, and she dominates on both sides of the floor. But who would be considered the GOAT of the WNBA? It has to be Diana Taurasi. Number one or number two. And I happen to be a big fan of Tamika Catchings. All everything player, especially her defense. Diana Taurasi, flat out baller. And then there's Caitlin Clark, who some are saying should be the face of the league. Caitlin was interviewed last year, April 2025, and she talks about how she knows that this game, the WNBA League, was built off of Black women's excellence. In fact, she's quoted as saying that, "I'm obviously white, but I think I'm somebody who grew up a huge fan of this league. I grew up watching this league, going to games, supporting this league, so I know where this league comes from. A lot of Black women that grew up making this league what it is. I want to say that I've earned every single thing, but as a white person, there is privilege. A lot of those players in the league that have been really good have been Black players. This league has kind of been built on them. The more we can appreciate that, highlight that, talk about that, and then continue to have brands and companies invest in those players that have made this league incredible, I think it's very important. I have to continue to try to change that. The more we can elevate Black women, that's going to be a beautiful thing." Caitlin Clark, I agree with you. 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
9: I'm talking WNBA. I'm talking Caitlin Clark and all she's done for the league. Wonderful things. Brought more money, more partnerships and sponsorships, more attention. But the league is more than one player. And certainly a player who still hasn't played long enough. She's been injured a lot. And so I wonder how much more she's going to have to do in the weight room, nutrition-wise, sleep, all these things to prepare her body to play many games in the WNBA. And so when we talk about the face of the league, if anyone It should be Asia Wilson. Champion from University of South Carolina Gamecocks, and now a three-time WNBA champion with the Las Vegas Aces, 2022, 23, and 25. But before I actually go there, I want to say that maybe the WNBA should not try to mirror the NBA in every way, as in we don't need a face of the league. We have a number of great players. Lift them all up. We don't need a Larry Bird or a Magic Johnson or a Kobe or a LeBron James to sit at the center of everything. Spread the love. So who's Asia? She's everything. Two-time WNBA Finals MVP, four-time WNBA MVP, three-time WNBA Defensive Player of the Year, eight-time WNBA All-Star. She can do it all. She's got a three-point shot. She's got a soft little mid-range, and definitely she can post up major drop-step moves. Sweet lefty as a post player. And she's learning a lot, I'm sure, from her NBA boyfriend, Bam, from Miami, the Miami Heat. But I digress. So I'm hopeful that Asia Wilson will continue to get the love that she deserves. Caitlin Clark is not being abused by players, the league, or referees. She came in as the number one pick. She came in with more perks and marketing contracts. She is a target just like any star. And stars expect, well, most stars do expect that you're always going to get the best from the opponent. They're going to try their best because they're playing against you. You want to play the best against the best. So you're going to be physical. I think Caitlin has the physical skills, but maybe not the mindset or the mental skills to play physical yet. And I'm not the first person to say that. I feel she's losing key supporters in the front office and definitely the referees because she's so disagreeable. If you haven't taken the time to watch one of her games, she can be pretty annoying and disrespectful. In fact, it reminds me of my number one college basketball all-time whiner, Bobby Hurley. Yes, that Bobby Hurley, who guided Duke to a pair of national championships during his four-year career, 1990, 91, 92, and 93. Caitlin, I think you can do better. I think you can be better. I want to watch you play for a long time. Don't fall for the fans who think you should be a certain player. Clean up your mental game. Be respectful to the referees. And stop getting all those technicals. 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
1: ABC News, I'm Dave Packer. Growing concerns over conditions and stress levels aboard the USS Abraham Lincoln after a staggering 250 days at sea, including more than 200 consecutive days without a single port call. ABC senior Pentagon reporter Louis Martinez.
2: Essentially, the carrier has been on 24-hour combat operations. Yes, there was a lull in the fighting with the ceasefires and all that, but what we really have seen is that every day, continual operations, planes taking off on combat missions, on training missions, the ship sometimes even came under attack.
1: Sources telling ABC News alleged CEO killer Luigi Mangione could change his plea to guilty as early as Friday, with his state trial just weeks away. President Trump's hand-picked Kennedy Center board voting to close the center for 2 years for renovations, and according to Democratic Congresswoman Joyce Beatty, the board's also moving forward with adding Trump's name back somewhere in the building. This is ABC News. A surrogate is in a battle with biological parents of a baby born in Texas. The parents in Los Angeles had opted to terminate when the fetus was found to have a life-threatening heart condition. But the surrogate refused and had the baby. ABC News legal contributor Shauna Lloyd says the courts recognize the biological parents, but Texas is intervening to compel medical treatments.
3: So what has happened is the state of Texas has stepped in because they have laws that allow them to override parental decisions when it comes to medicine in the interest of the small, of the newborn. And so essentially what the state of Texas has said is that on behalf of the newborn, they need these medical procedures and that they will have them regardless of what the parents or the surrogate want.
1: A jury has been selected in the trial for Dwayne Davis in the 1996 murder of rapper Tupac Shakur. Davis had pleaded not guilty to orchestrating the drive-by shooting of Tupac. Opening statements are set to begin Monday. Dave Packer, ABC News.
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0: Andrew Stuckey here with a check of the Chapelboro concert calendar. Local legends the Mountain Goats will be playing a hometown show at the Durham Performing Arts Center. That will be on Saturday, August 22nd. Wednesday, August 26th finds Miami indie rockers Mustard Service at the Voter Co. with Pity Party Girls Club opening up for them. 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Lennon KC will be performing. Jesse Fox will be there as well. 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You can find all these shows and more on the Chapelboro concert calendar. 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

0: Hey everyone, this is Brighton McConnell, and here's what you can find on chapelboro.com today. 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
8: ABC News, I'm Sherry Preston. A plea deal to be discussed today in Luigi Mangione's federal case in the killing of UnitedHealthcare CEO Brian Thompson. Mangione also facing state charges, says ABC legal analyst Brian Buckmeyer.
9: Mangione's facing stalking charges in the federal case and murder and gun charges in the state case. It might come from the same set of facts, but those are different charges. Mm-hmm. And that's not how double jeopardy works. Yes, it's from the same set of facts, but he is technically facing different charges in two different jurisdictions. That's not double jeopardy.
8: Military officials are pushing back on reports of the Navy Times and Stars and Stripes that say several sailors have tried to go overboard the USS Abraham Lincoln because of record-long deployments. Defense Secretary Pete Hegseth says the reports are completely misrepresented. Forecasters say more than a foot of rain fell Wednesday in parts of Indiana, leading to the flash floods and water rescues. Indiana Governor Mike Braun declaring a state disaster emergency. This is ABC News. The Justice Department has released the results of an investigation into two California women's prisons, saying it outlines longstanding patterns of sexual misconduct by staff, inadequate safeguards in place, and reporting failures at both facilities. First Assistant U.S. Attorney Bill Essily says this product is a sign that the state needs to do more to protect those populations.
10: California owes a legal and moral duty to safeguard prisoners in their custody.
8: A Washington state judge has ordered the online prediction market Kalshi to cease most operations statewide, alleging that the company violated the state's Gambling Act by running an illegal gambling operation. While Cauchy disagrees with the decision, some people in Seattle, like Alex Lopez, are on the judge's side.
11: I've seen my friends lose a lot of money on stuff they weren't thinking too much about because they thought they were going to make a bunch. It's kind of like crypto, so it's basically gambling just like any of the other ones.
8: The company also faces a number of investigations in cities like Baltimore and New York. I'm Sherry Preston, ABC News.
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24: 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Time is 6:05. Temperature 77 degrees in Chapel Hill and Carrboro. Looking at a hot day today. Partly cloudy skies with highs getting up around 95 degrees. Slight chance of a late afternoon thunder showers, so be careful as you're heading out and about. Overnight lows in the low 70s tonight, and then basically the same forecast every day for the foreseeable future. Partly cloudy skies with a slight chance of late in the day rain. Temperatures in the 90s pretty much every day for the foreseeable future as well. We'll be in the low 90s for Saturday and Sunday and pretty much all of next week, but we'll have one especially hot day on Monday with highs getting close to 100. Catching you up on local news as we begin the day, starting today with breaking news in the world of local government. Orange County Register of Deeds Mark Chilton announced yesterday that today will be his final day on the job after nearly 12 years in office. He was already set to step down when his term expired in December, but he's leaving a few months early to start grad school. Visit our website, chapelboro.com, for a look back at Mark Chilton's 35-year career in elected office, which began in 1991 when he was elected to the Chapel Hill Town Council as a 21-year-old UNC undergrad and continued through 8 years as Carrboro mayor. As for the office itself, the Orange County Democratic Party has 30 days now to recommend a candidate for county commissioners to appoint to serve out the rest of the term. That term expires in a few months anyway. Assistant Register of Deeds Amy McLam is already set to take over the position in December as she won the Democratic primary back in March and will be unopposed on the November ballot. Turning to the day's other top story, it may be about to be 95 degrees today, but the Chapel Hill summer is officially wrapping up this weekend as UNC students return to campus ahead of the first day of class on Monday.
1: It's going to be a terrific year.
24: That's UNC Chancellor Lee Roberts gearing up for his third year on the job, a year that's likely to be just as eventful as the previous two.
1: This is one of the best weeks of the entire year, the week before classes start, when all the students are coming back on campus. You can feel the momentum starting to build. Convocation will be on Sunday, first day of classes on Monday. Move-in for the first-year students is this Friday, and we have over 5,300 students starting their first year at Carolina, which is a record, as we had last year as well.
24: Students, professors, and local residents will also see that growth reflected on the property, with construction beginning soon on two new residence halls, planning still ongoing for the future Carolina North campus, and preparations underway for a $70 million expansion of the Ackland Art Museum with a new Franklin Street entrance that will anchor a dedicated on-campus arts district.
1: With the expansion of the art museum, which will front onto Franklin Street, we'll have not only a really powerful reason for people to be on Franklin Street year-round, not just on game days, but a much better entrance into the campus than we have now, and much better programming around all of the wonderful things happening in the arts at Carolina.
24: The new buildings, the second campus, and that record enrollment are all part of Roberts' mission to expand UNC's student body by 5,000 in a 10-year period, something he says is necessary to continue fulfilling the university's mission of service in a growing state. He says the importance of that mission was reinforced on a recent tour he did of Eastern North Carolina.
1: I think we need to do a better job, particularly with our graduate schools, of making sure that all of the expertise that we have is getting out around the state. The demand's not going to go away. It's only going to increase. And I would argue that we have not only the opportunity, but really the responsibility to create the teachers and the social workers and the nurses and the librarians that we're going to go out across the state and help move our state forward.
24: And as thousands of those future leaders return to Chapel Hill this weekend to set up their rooms, buy their books, sip from the old well, and head to their first classes, Chancellor Roberts says he wants everyone in town to welcome them in.
1: Say hi to a student. Ask them where they're from. Ask them if they're having a good experience at Carolina. Welcome them to Chapel Hill. I promise you won't regret it. It will be the most energizing thing you do that day.
24: Elsewhere in Chapel Hill, the town government is moving ahead with plans to build a new Fire Station 4 at the intersection of MLK Boulevard and Weaver Dairy Road, next door to the current Fire Station 4 building. Statement from the town says that building is 44 years old and beyond repair, direct quote. Construction on the new building is slated to begin next year. The current one will stay in use until the new one is ready to open. Once that happens, the old Fire Station 4 will be demolished to make way for an affordable housing development. Town staff is currently working to select a developer for that, with a decision set to be made this fall. Funding for the project will come from a $44 million bond referendum approved by voters in 2024. Turning to national news, the former Chapel Hill police officer who was accused of plotting a mass shooting of black people at a jazz festival in New Orleans has been released after a grand jury decided not to issue an indictment. Christopher Gillum had been arrested in Florida with a handgun and hundreds of rounds of ammunition, and authorities said he'd expressed recent threats to harm black people, but the grand jury ultimately decided that evidence alone was too vague to charge him with a specific crime. Gillum

0: was coming over from a similar job in Knightdale starting August 31st. Here's Pittsburgh Communications Director Caitlin Murphy on him.
1: So Mr. Kevin Lewis, he starts with us on August 31st. We're really pleased to have him on the Town of Pittsburgh team. He brings a plethora of knowledge and experience in the local government planning sector. As you mentioned, he was heading up the planning department with the Town of Knightdale for the past 7 years. Before that, he served in roles with Go Triangle, the Town of Roseville, and Franklin County. So really excited for him. He gave me a quote. He's excited to help the town and its residents achieve the vision of a safe, resilient, community-centered town that prioritizes diversity and inclusivity, tradition, and environmental sustainability. So I think he's a perfect fit for Pittsburgh. His values and planning knowledge are definitely right in line with our goals for the future.
0: That's Caitlin Murphy speaking there. Finally, to Hillsborough, where the town board met this week for the first time since June to get a review of the town's strategic plan. Mayor Mark Bell joined us after that meeting to explain the purpose of a strategic plan and how it helped Hillsborough recover from last year's tropical storm, Chantal.
2: It's a management tool that helps the organization focus on aligning the goals for the town that are largely laid out in the comprehensive sustainability plan. It's kind of our guiding document. So the strategic plan is what kind of operationalizes the goals in the comprehensive plan versus the work that needs to get done in those focus areas. So it's a tool that helps us make sure we're working on the right things, and those things that we set out to work on are still the priorities for the town. We were able to absorb, we were prepared, and we were able to absorb the extraordinary costs that came along with the storm, the repairs that had to be made. We can't wait on insurance to pay us back or a federal grant to pay us back or a state grant. But we were really prepared because we had been adhering to our strategic plan for the 2 years prior to the tropical storm, Chantal. So I think that is in part why we were able to be successful. Most successful in responding.
0: That's Hillsborough Mayor Mark Bell there. You can listen back to the full conversation in the News on the Hill section of our website, chapelborough.com, and visit Chapelborough for more local news, including a story about a recent credit card fraud case out of Chatham County, plus details about the new combination Jimmy John's and Baskin Robbins restaurant that's now open at 143 West Franklin Street in downtown Chapel Hill. Your time is 6:13.
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0: And this first look at traffic and weather this hour is brought to you by Bud Matthews Services. Looking good out there traffic-wise. No incidents, accidents, or delays to report right now. And as always, though, if you're seeing anything out there that we are not reporting, you can send us a text when you're safe and off the roads and tell us about it at 919-240-6000. As for the weather, it's currently 77 degrees, mostly clear skies right now. We'll see that sun coming up soon. It's going to be partly cloudy and hot today with highs around 95, a little humid, so that heat index is going to push into the triple digits. Be careful out there. Little bit of a chance of rain late in the day. Those late afternoon showers or thunder showers could potentially crop up. We had a chance of it yesterday and we didn't see anything. We had a slight chance a couple days ago and it poured. So just be aware that that's a slight possibility as we get into those late afternoon hours. Overnight lows in the low 70s and then partly cloudy for the weekend with that slight chance of afternoon rain. Highs will be in the low 90s both Saturday and Sunday. Similar weather next week, partly cloudy skies, a little chance of a late in the day rain. We'll have one hot day on Monday with highs in the upper 90s and then back in the low 90s every day for the rest of the week after that. 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Coming up later on in the show, we'll be joined in the studio by Nancy Fox of one of our newest community partners, the Kasala Kadampa Buddhist Center. They've got a new location just off 15501 on Cosgrove Road, and they're doing a grand opening, or reopening, I guess I should say, next week, Friday and Saturday. We'll talk about that, plus the new space and the center as a whole, coming up at 7:30. At 8:30, we got Date Night with Brad Bednar. At 8:40, we got The Impossible Quiz. Four movie tickets to give away today because we had a stumper yesterday, so get by your phones in a couple hours for that. Coming up next, we've got sports, including

0: Including a recap of the very first match on the Tar Heel fall sports calendar. It was last night. Find out what happened after this.
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0: Here in Kat, coming at you from Chapel Hill Media Group Studios on East Franklin Street, it's time now for sports. The UNC fall sports season got underway on a positive note last night as 8th-ranked Carolina women's soccer rolled over Fairfield 4-0 in their season opener on Dorrance Field. Hope Munson scored 2 goals in the first half, and Bella Devi added 2 more in the second as UNC's defense held Fairfield to just 1 shot on goal. The Tar Heels are back in action Sunday, hosting Quinnipiac at 1 p.m. Yesterday was not as good a day for Carolina men's soccer as the Tar Heels fell 2-1 at Maryland in a preseason exhibition. Carolina's regular season opener is next week, Thursday, August 20th, on the road at 5th-ranked Georgetown. Elsewhere in Carolina sports, congrats to UNC football star Peyton Seelman, who's entering his first season as a Tar Heel after 2 years at Richmond. He's just been named to the preseason watch list for the Butkus Award, which goes to the nation's top linebacker. In wrestling, Tar Heel head coach Rob Cole has signed a 3-year contract extension through 2029. He's heading into his 4th season on the job. And finally in baseball, the Durham Bulls snapped a 3-game losing streak last night with a 3-2 win over Memphis. That home series continues tonight at 6:40.
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0: The Cars there with Just What I Needed on 97.9 The Kill. Before that, Brother Kent with Murder of Crows. 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
0: 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A couple things happening in our community this weekend. First of all, Paper Hand Puppet Intervention, back with its annual fall show at the Forest Theater. That runs through September 27th. You can get tickets and more info at paperhandpuppet.org. You can also head to Carrboro this weekend for the Center Theater Company's conservatory summer musical, Grease, located at Center Theater on 300 East Main Street. 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Quick update on weather as we continue the hour. 77 degrees in Chapel Hill, Carrboro. It is going to be a hot day with highs up around 95. Humidity will push that heat index up even hotter, so be careful out there later on. Slight chance of rain late in the day. You know the drill as far as that goes at this point. Could see some showers, maybe a stray thunder shower in the late afternoon, early evening hours. Overnight lows in the low 70s tonight, and then basically the same forecast for the weekend and all next week to come. We'll have highs in the 90s, mostly the low 90s starting tomorrow with partly cloudy skies and that little chance of rain late in the day. The only little exception is this Monday when temperatures will be a little bit warmer. We'll be in the upper 90s for that one day. 6:31 is your time here on 97.9 The Hill. Aaron Keck with you in the studio.
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0: Couple things we're following in the news today. First of all, Orange County Register of Deeds Mark Chilton announced yesterday that today will be his final day on the job after nearly 12 years in office. He was already set to step down when his term expired in December. Amy McLamb, the assistant Register of Deeds, is set to take over the position in December. She won the Democratic primary back in March and is going to be unopposed on the ballot. Still leaves a gap of a few months. Now the onus is on the Orange County Democratic Party's executive committee. They've got 30 days to recommend a candidate for county commissioners to appoint to serve out the rest of the term. If they don't do that within 30 days, then county commissioners have more leeway in making their own appointment to serve out those last few months. You can head to our website, chapelboro.com, to get more on Mark Chilton's career as an elected official, which goes back 35 years to 1991. He was first elected to the Chapel Hill Town Council when he was still an undergrad at UNC, 21 years old, and he's been an elected elected office for much of the time ever since, including a stint as Carrboro mayor. Elsewhere in the news, the town government is moving ahead with plans to build a new Fire Station 4 at the intersection of MLK Boulevard and Weaver Dairy Road, next door to the current Fire Station 4 building. Talking about the town of Chapel Hill there. Statement from the town says the current building is 44 years old and, quote, beyond repair. Construction on the new building slated to begin next year. They're using funds from a bond referendum that voters approved back in 2024. Nationally, the former Chapel Hill police officer who was accused of plotting a mass shooting of black people at a jazz festival in New Orleans has been released after a grand jury decided not to issue an indictment. Christopher Gillum got arrested in Florida with a handgun and hundreds of rounds of ammunition. Authorities said he'd expressed recent threats to harm black people specifically, but the grand jury ultimately decided that evidence alone was too vague to charge him with a specific crime. Spokesperson for Louisiana's Attorney General's office says his family has now taken him to a treatment facility. Back locally, classes are about to get underway at UNC. You can head to our website, chapelboro.com, and listen back to my full conversation with UNC Chancellor Lee Roberts ahead of the first week of class. We'll also be speaking with UNC Student Body President Devin Duncan on Monday morning on this show on the first day of classes. So tune in to us for that. Looking forward to that conversation in a couple of days. And speaking of things getting back underway at UNC, the UNC fall sports season got underway last night officially with the first regular season game of the season for any team. That would be UNC women's soccer, and they got things started off right with a 4-0 win over Fairfield in their season opener on Dorrance Field. They got one more game this Sunday hosting Quinnipiac at 1 p.m., and then next week the UNC men's soccer team gets their regular season started. They did have some action last night, a preseason exhibition match against Maryland. They lost that one 2-1. 6:34 is your time. We've got more music for you coming up next as this morning continues after these words.
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0: 6:36 is your time. Aaron Keck here with you this morning. Coming up next hour, conversation with the folks from the Kasala Katampa Buddhist Center, which is relocating to a new space on Cosgrove Road, which is just off 15501. They got a grand reopening ceremony happening on a Friday and Saturday of next weekend, and we'll talk about that coming up at 7:30. Going to keep this hour going with some local music, beginning with Molly Sarley. This is Human on 97.9 The Hill.

0: That's Megaphone there with Kaufman's Ballad on 97.9 The Hill. Molly Sarlay before that with Human. Time is 6:45.
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0: So look at traffic brought to you by Proximo in downtown Chapel Hill. We can make it a quick one. Nothing to report just yet in Chapel Hill, Carrboro, or around the Triangle. It is Friday, so expect slightly lighter traffic. It is looking good, though, on all the major roads. No incidents, accidents, or delays right now. But if you see anything we're not reporting, shoot us a text when you're safe and off the roads and let us know what's going on. 919-240-6000 is the text line. 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Update on weather brought to you by Rand Coca-Cola Beverages. 76 degrees, mostly clear with the sun coming up in Chapel Hill. It's going to be a partly cloudy day and hot with highs around 95. Humid out there, too. That'll push the heat index up into the triple digits. So be careful if you're out for long periods of time. Highs in the mid-90s. A little bit of a chance of late in the day rain as we get to the late afternoon and early evening hours. You could see those stray showers cropping up. Lows in the low 70s tonight, and then basically the same forecast for the foreseeable future. It's basically been like this for the last week and a half. It's going to be another week and a half just like this. Partly cloudy skies, a little bit of a chance of rain in the late afternoon. Highs in the 90s pretty much every day. Low 90s for the most part starting tomorrow, but we'll have one hot day on Monday with temps getting up around 97. 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
0: Time is 6:47. Going to keep the hour going by playing music from artists who have birthdays today. Anna Matronic from the Scissor Sisters is 52, so we got the Scissor Sisters on deck, but we'll kick things off with an artist who is 56 years old today. Happy birthday to Kevin Cadogan of Third Eye Blind. Here's Semi-Charmed Life on 97.9 The Hill.

0: Scissor Sisters there with I Don't Feel Like Dancing. Happy birthday to Anna Matronic from the band. She's 52. Before that, Third Eye Blind with Semi-Charmed Life. Happy 56th birthday to Kevin Cadogan from that band. It's 6:55. Hey, Chapel Hill community members. The town is sharing a draft of its updated Land Use Management Ordinance, or LUMO. 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Easy to do. 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
0: Coming up tonight during Live and Local from 6 to 7, we'll be joined in the studio by Mike Wallace and Finn Cohen from the band Ribs. Their second album is coming out on Friday. We'll play some tracks, Friday of next week, that is. We'll play some tracks off of that this evening. Speaking of, we'll wrap up this hour with a song from Finn Cohen's other band, Carpenter Cohen. Here's Made Up Man on 97.9 The Hill.

0: Carpenter Cohen with Made Up Man wrapping up this hour on this morning. Much more to come next hour. 76 degrees in Chapel Hill. Going to be 95 this afternoon. Here's ABC News.
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2: ABC News, I'm Sherry Preston. More rain in the forecast for parts of the Ohio Valley and Midwest, already inundated with rain. Water rescues continuing around the clock. Indiana Governor Mike DeBron issuing an emergency declaration. A move in the case against Luigi Mangione.
3: Just weeks before his state murder trial, sources say accused CEO killer Luigi Mangione plans to plead guilty in federal court. Sources tell ABC News the dramatic announcement is set forth at a hearing in downtown Manhattan. Mangione faces two federal counts of stalking, resulting in the death of UnitedHealthcare CEO Brian Thompson, gunned down in Manhattan in 2024.
2: ABC's Matt Rivers. Defense Secretary Pete Hegseth says reports of sailors trying to jump overboard the USS Abraham Lincoln aircraft carrier are completely misinterpreted. The accounts printed in the Navy Times and Stars and Stripes. President Trump plans to highlight his record on crime and safety during a visit to Long Island, New York today. He'll visit the Nassau County Police Academy. This is ABC News. Firefighters across France and central England are struggling against multiple wildfires as a new wave of record-breaking heat breaks parts of Europe. One of the stranger elections of the year is over, this one for a seat in British Parliament. It was Nigel Farage versus a man with a trash can or a bin on his head. Here's ABC's Hannah Batah.
4: Politician Nigel Farage has won his race against Count Binface, a self-described campaigning alien with a trash can on his head. Farage is a potential future prime minister. Among the campaign pledges of Count Binface were building only one affordable home and to make claw machines more fair. Farage got 22,000 votes, his opponent less than 10,000.
2: Banana pudding, deep-fried Oreo, or chicken and waffle? Which flavor Oreo would you like to see the most? USA Today reporting you can buy those flavors starting later this month and vote on which one you want to come back next year. Sherry Preston, ABC News.
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0: Good morning and happy Friday. Time is 7:04. Temperature already 76 degrees in Chapel Hill. Sun's still coming up, and so is the temperature. It's going to be a real hot day out there today with highs around 95. That's your temperature. Humidity will knock that heat index up even higher. It'll feel like it's in the triple digits by the end of the day, so be careful out there. A little bit of a chance of rain late in the afternoon, early evening. You know that drill. We've had that as our forecast for pretty much every day for the last week and a half. It's going to be like that for the next week and a half, too. Highs in the 90s, partly cloudy skies, a little chance of late afternoon rain. Hope you've been enjoying that, because that's what we've got every day for the foreseeable future. Catching you up on local news as we start the hour, beginning today with breaking news in the world of local government. Orange County Register of Deeds Mark Chilton announced yesterday that today will be his final day on the job after nearly 12 years in office. He was already set to step down when his term expired in December, but he's leaving a few months early to start grad school. Visit our website, chapelboro.com, for a look back at Mark Chilton's 35-year career in elected office, which began in 1991 when he was elected to the Chapel Hill Town Council as a 21-year-old UNC undergrad. He also served as Carborough mayor for 8 years. As for the office, the Orange County Democratic Party now has 30 days to recommend a candidate for county commissioners to appoint to serve out the rest of the term. Democratic Party has that power because Chilton was a Democrat when he got elected. Assistant Register of Deeds Amy McLam is already set to take over the position in December, as she won the Democratic primary back in March and will be unopposed on the November ballot. Turning to our other top story today, it may be 95 degrees outside this afternoon, but the Chapel Hill summer is officially wrapping up this weekend as UNC students return to campus ahead of the first day of class on Monday.
12: It's going to be a terrific year.
0: That's UNC Chancellor Lee Roberts gearing up for his third year on the job, a year that's likely to be just as eventful as the previous two.
12: This is one of the best weeks of the entire year. The week before classes start, when all the students are coming back on campus, you can feel the momentum starting to build. Convocation will be on Sunday, first day of classes on Monday. Move-in for the first-year students is this Friday, and we have over 5,300 students starting their first year at Carolina, which is a record, as we had last year as well.
0: Students, professors, and local residents will also see that growth reflected on the property, with construction beginning soon on two new residence halls, planning still ongoing for the future Carolina North campus, and preparations underway for a $70 million expansion of the Ackland Art Museum with a new Franklin Street entrance that will anchor a dedicated on-campus arts district.
12: With the expansion of the art museum, which will front onto Franklin Street, we'll have not only a really powerful reason for people to be on Franklin Street year-round, not just on game days, but a much better entrance into the campus than we have now, and much better programming around all of the wonderful things happening in the arts at Carolina.
0: The new buildings, the second campus, and that record enrollment are all part of Roberts' mission to expand UNC's student body by 5,000 in a 10-year period, something he says is necessary to continue fulfilling the university's mission of service in a growing state. He says the importance of that mission was reinforced on a recent tour he did of Eastern North Carolina.
12: I think we need to do a better job, particularly with our graduate schools, of making sure that all the expertise that we have is getting out around the state. The demand's not going to go away. It's only going to increase. And I would argue that we have not only the opportunity, but really the responsibility to create the teachers and the social workers and the nurses and the librarians that we're going to go out across the state and help move our state forward.
0: And as thousands of those future leaders return to Chapel Hill this weekend to set up their rooms, buy their books, sip from the old well, and head to their first classes, Chancellor Roberts says he wants everyone in town to welcome them in.
12: Say hi to a student. Ask them where they're from. Ask them if they're having a good experience at Carolina. Welcome them to Chapel Hill. I promise you won't regret it. It will be the most energizing thing you do that day.
0: Elsewhere in Chapel Hill, the town government is moving ahead with plans to build a new Fire Station 4 at the intersection of MLK Boulevard and Weaver Dairy Road, next door to the current Fire Station 4 building. A statement from the town says that building is 44 years old and beyond repair, direct quote. Construction on the new building is slated to begin next year. The current one will stay in use until the new one is ready to open. Once that happens, the old Fire Station 4 will be demolished to make way for an affordable housing development. Town staff is currently working to to select a developer for that, with a decision set to be made this fall. Funding for the project will come from a $44 million bond referendum approved by voters in 2024. Turning to national news, the former Chapel Hill police officer who was accused of plotting a mass shooting of black people at a jazz festival in New Orleans has been released after a grand jury decided not to issue an indictment. Christopher Gillum had been arrested in Florida with a handgun and hundreds of rounds of ammunition, and authorities said he'd expressed recent threats to harm black people, but the grand jury ultimately decided that evidence alone was too vague to charge him with a specific crime. Gillum was a Chapel Hill police officer from 2004 to 2019 and also worked briefly for the Orange County Sheriff's Office. A spokesperson for Louisiana's Attorney General says his family has taken him to a treatment facility. Back locally, mark your calendars for Sunday, September 27th. That's the date of this year's Carrboro Music Festival, with dozens of performers at multiple venues all over town. It's the 29th year of the popular festival, which will kick off the day before, Saturday, September 26th, with an open mic at Carrboro Town Commons from 2 to 4 p.m. and a kickoff show at Cat's Cradle that evening. Get more details, including a list of performers, on our website, chapelboro.com. Out of local government, as the town of Pittsburgh named a new planning director this week, Kevin Lewis, who's coming over from a similar job in Knightdale starting August 31st. Here's Pittsburgh Communications Director Caitlin Murphy on him.
16: So Mr. Kevin Lewis, he starts with us on August 31st. We're really pleased to have him on the town of Pittsburgh team. He brings a plethora of knowledge and experience in the local government planning sector.

0: plan and how it helped Hillsborough recover from last year's tropical storm, Chantal.
1: It's a management tool that helps the organization focus on aligning the goals for the town that are largely laid out in the comprehensive sustainability plan. It's kind of our guiding document. But the strategic plan is what kind of operationalizes the goals in the comprehensive plan versus the work that needs to get done in those focus areas. So it's a tool that helps us make sure we're working on the right things, and those things that we set out to work on are still the priorities for the town. We were able to absorb, we were prepared, and we were able to absorb the extraordinary costs that came along with the storm, the repairs that had to be made. We can't wait on insurance to pay us back or a federal grant to pay us back or a state grant. But we were really prepared because we had been adhering to our strategic plan for the 2 years prior to the tropical storm, Chantal. So I think that is in part why we were able to be successful. Most successful in responding.
0: That's Hillsborough Mayor Mark Bell there. 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
0: 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Looking good out there right now. No incidents, accidents, or delays to report. I actually spoke too soon. There is one accident that's been reported on I-40 over by Harrison Avenue east of RDU Airport that does not appear to be backing up traffic right now. But if you happen to be heading that way, watch for that. 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Currently 77 degrees in Chapel Hill, Carbro. Looking at partly cloudy skies throughout the day today, with highs getting up around 95 this afternoon. Heat index is likely to be in the triple digits when you factor in the humidity, so be careful out there later on. Slight chance of rain late in the day, a possible stray shower or thunder shower in the later afternoon, early evening. Overnight lows in the low 70s tonight, and hope you enjoy that forecast. We've had it for the last week and a half. We're going to have it for another week and a half at least. Partly cloudy skies, little chance of rain late in the day, temperatures in the 90s every day for Saturday and Sunday and all of next week. Low 90s for the most part. It won't be quite as hot as it is going to be today, but not much of a break in the temperature for any time in the next week or so to come. 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Coming up next, we've got sports, including the very first game on the Tar Heel sports calendar. First regular season game, that is. It was last night on Dorrance Field. Find out what happened after this.
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1: Aaron Katt coming at you from Chapel Hill Media Group Studios on East Franklin Street. It's time now for sports. The UNC fall sports season got underway on a positive note last night as 8th-ranked Carolina women's soccer rolled over Fairfield 4-0 in their season opener on Dorrance Field. Hope Munson scored 2 goals in the first half, and Bella Devi added 2 more in the second as UNC's defense held Fairfield to just 1 shot on goal. The Tar Heels are back in action Sunday, hosting Quinnipiac at 1 p.m. Yesterday was not as good a day for Carolina men's soccer as the Tar Heels fell 2-1 at Maryland in a preseason exhibition. Carolina's regular season opener is next week, Thursday, August 20th, on the road at 5th-ranked Georgetown. Elsewhere in Carolina sports, congrats to UNC football star Peyton Seelman, who's entering his first season as a Tar Heel after 2 years at Richmond. He's just been named to the preseason watch list for the Butkus Award, which goes to the nation's top linebacker. In wrestling, Tar Heel head coach Rob Cole has signed a 3-year contract extension through 2029. He's heading into his 4th season on the job. And finally in baseball, the Durham Bulls snapped a 3-game losing streak last night with a 3-2 win over Memphis. That home series continues tonight at 6:45.
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0: That song just dropped this morning, making its debut on 97.9 The Hill right there. That's Monty Bynum with Cha-Cha, 97.9 The Hill. Matt Southern before that with Vampire, both of those local songs here in our community. 7:26 is your time. Back in a couple minutes with an update on weather and then a conversation with Nancy Fox from the Kasala Kadampa Buddhist Center in Chapel Hill. Grand opening at their new space next week. We'll talk about that after this.
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0: 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Hey, have you been affected by cancer or are you caring for someone who is? On Saturday, you can head to the Friday Center for an all-day event called the Wellness Exchange, featuring speakers, workshops, and demonstrations about all the ways to promote wellness during and after cancer treatment, including nutrition, art, writing, meditation, yoga, exercise, massage, and more. 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That's tomorrow, and then on Monday, the town of Chapel Hill is asking you to come out to the Chapel Hill Public Library for an open house to learn more and weigh in on their updated Land Use Management Ordinance, or LUMO for short. Town is rewriting that ordinance for the first time since 2003. Just a draft now. The town council will vote on a final ordinance later on this fall, but in the meantime, town officials want your feedback as they finalize the draft for the town council to vote. Open house on Monday from noon to 2 p.m. and then again from 6 to 7:30 at the Chapel Hill Public Library. Everyone's invited to come out, ask questions, get info, and weigh in with your thoughts. News around town this morning brought to you by the Ackland Art Museum, presenting a couple of great exhibitions that are up on the walls right now. Continental Shift, recent acquisitions of African art, and Care and Concern, recent acquisitions of modern and contemporary art. Both on view through November 15th, free admission. Find out more at ackland.org. And you know, hey, the students are coming back this weekend, and it's going to be real busy on campus from here on out. So today would be a pretty good day, just saying. Weather brought to you, it's also a second Friday. You can head downtown and check that out, too. Weather brought to you by the Lumina Theater in Chapel Hill. It is currently 77 degrees right now with partly cloudy skies. Going to be partly cloudy all day with highs around 95 this afternoon. Going to be a hot one out there. Little bit of a chance of late in the day rain, possible stray thunder showers. It's been like this every day for the last week and a half. Weather hot with highs in the low to mid 90s, partly cloudy skies, a little bit of a chance of late in the day rain. Sometimes we get it, sometimes we don't. That's been the forecast for the last week and a half. It's going to be the forecast for the next week and a half, it looks like, because that's what we're looking at for the weekend and every day next week. Lows in the low 70s tonight, and then highs in the low 90s with that slight chance of afternoon rain for the weekend and pretty much every day next week. One exception, it's going to be a little hotter on Monday with highs in the upper 90s instead of the low 90s, but then right back down to 92 for Tuesday. Weather brought to you by the Lumina Theater in Southern Village. Two movies starring dinosaurs are up on the big screens this week. Paw Patrol Dino Movie and the sci-fi film The End of Oak Street, which is getting decent reviews. Also catch summer blockbusters The Odyssey and Spider-Man Brand New Day. Speaking of movies getting good reviews, find showtimes, discover movie specials, and see what's opening soon at their website at thelumina.com. It's 7:31.
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0: We are going to continue the hour by checking in with one of our newest community partners. He's got a big, cool event coming up. 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Go there and find out more and get ready for the big event on Friday and Saturday of next week, August 21st and 22nd. Nancy, thank you so much for being with us today.
7: Thanks. It's a pleasure to be here.
0: So tell us about before we get into the center, tell us about the grand opening. What's it going to entail?
7: Oh, the grand opening is going to have a lot of fun stuff happening. We've got lots of food, which is great. Car Burritos is going to help us with catering. But the main event is just going to be to gather and socialize and celebrate the fact that our center has moved into a new space, and we're kind of going to a new whole look and modernizing and, really looking forward to just sharing the space and getting new people in.
0: And Car Burritos is worth noting because you were with Car Burritos for the longest time, and now both of you are leaving that building and going elsewhere.
7: Exactly. Yeah. We were above Car Burritos for many years. Yep, we always meditated with the smell of burritos. It's hard to meditate when you're smelling a burrito that's so yummy, but we're excited to have them cater the food.
0: What is most exciting about the new space on Cosgrove?
7: Well, the new space is beautiful. It's quiet. It's modernized. Very conducive, comfortable setting to meditate, to learn how to meditate, which is the main thing that we are teaching in our classes and our retreats and any courses that we're going to be offering. Friday evening, we're going to host a talk introducing our new resident teacher, Gen Norbu, who's the resident teacher also in Charlotte, our sister center in Charlotte. So we're excited to have him on board. And then Saturday is a really special day because we're going to have a whole retreat in the morning where we're really concentrating on what meditation is and how to meditate.
0: Okay.
7: So if you're new, you don't even have to be a Buddhist. Just come in and get an understanding of what meditation actually does, which just helps us to bring peace, inner peace into our mind.
0: Yeah, say more about that. What the purpose is of meditation?
7: Yeah, a lot of people come to our center basically with a kind of searching for something, a way to calm their mind, because our culture is so divided and negative. I mean, it's getting worse as
0: you
7: I grow
0: older. Just stop with "so" and just like our culture is so.
7: So we're actually using Buddha was around, eons ago. And
0: also in a tumultuous, fragmented, divisive
7: time. Has our world ever not been tumultuous?
0: Exactly,
7: so
0: right.
7: That's what he's teaching us is then, we've, through the years, the teachers and meditators have you know, pulled Buddha's teachings through all their different ages. And so now we've got a modern Buddhism that's happening that we're teaching at our center. So we're using Buddha's techniques and what he learned as a human being to find inner peace in his mind, which helps others. So we set an example for other people. When our mind is quiet and we're peaceful inside, we can actually see things in a very different way, in a more positive way. And that's what our world needs.
0: Yeah. Speaking with Nancy Fox from the Kosala Kadampa Buddhist Center, meditationinthetriangle.org is the website. And again, moving to a cool new space at 101 Cosgrove Avenue, which is just off 15501 or Fordham Boulevard in Chapel Hill. And the grand opening is Friday and Saturday, August 21st and 22nd. Head to their website again, meditationinthetriangle.org for more on that. So with the new space, you've got new offerings, new things that are happening.
7: Yes.
0: You mentioned the new teacher coming in. What are some of the offerings that you have?
7: So we have three classes a week that we're going to be offering. A Sunday class in the morning, a Monday class in the evening, and a Wednesday lunchtime class. So you can come in for 45 minutes and just do a quick meditation to kind of reset yourself for the rest of the week. Mm. And that those are offered weekly. We're going to have monthly retreats as well. So the retreats are a little longer. You're going to spend – the classes are like an hour to an hour and a half. The retreats are going to be like 3 hours plus. And there's also longer courses that are going to happen. So all this is on our website. We've got so many details, registration on our website. You can become a member if you'd like. And that helps us as well because we're a nonprofit. So any money that we get in through donations and class fees and memberships are what helps us run the center.
0: How did you get connected?
7: Oh, it's a great story. I was actually in a place in my life where I was grieving. I lost my husband, and I was just looking for some way to help me get out of that negative. I was sort of in a cesspool in my mind, just feeling really down and blue. And I found a center near me that's a sister center. Actually, I was in Chicago at that time, 10 years ago, and I got hooked. It just immediately I felt like I was releasing something negative and feeling some calmness come into my mind so I could deal with the grief in a more positive manner and not just wallow. So that was really important. And as I said before, a lot of people come to our center with a story similar, looking for some way to become less stressed or, you know. And even if you don't have a thing happening like that, if you just want to come in because you're curious, some people just show up and I heard meditation is great.
0: Yeah. The meditation's great. The philosophy's great. Like there's a lot there. We're speaking with Nancy Fox again. Meditationinthetriangle.org is the website for the Kosala Kadampa Buddhist Center. Grand opening August 21st and 22nd at the new location at 101 Cosgrove Avenue, just off 15501. Head to the website and get more information about that. I got to start wrapping up. Anything else that folks should know about the center, about the grand opening, or anything else?
7: You can just come and experience it. We have comfy chairs. You don't have to sit cross-legged on the floor. There's no vigorous activity. It's just a really great community of people with like minds who want to find positivity.
0: Open to everyone, right?
7: Open to everyone. Everybody is welcome.
0: Meditationinthetriangle.org is the website. Find out more there. And again, mark your calendars for Friday and Saturday, August 21st and 22nd, the grand opening event at the new space on Cosgrove for the Kosala Kadampa Buddhist Center. Nancy Fox, thank you so much for being with us.
7: Thank you so much, too.
0: 7:39 is your time. Got your hometown hero up next after this.
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12: 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The Ackland is located at 101 South Columbia Street in downtown Chapel Hill. 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Think far.
0: Time now for this week's Hometown Hero, brought to you by the Omax Gardner Foundation. This week's Hometown Hero is Kathy Alley, who spent the last 10 years as a volunteer and parent mentor with the nonprofit Family Reading Partners. Stephanie Knopp is the executive director.
13: Kathy is always willing to help, go above and beyond, and she shows so much initiative, which is really essential because we're such a small organization.
0: Kathy Alley is first in line for every need, both large and small, from making lemon bars for weekend events to organizing a massive volunteer effort four times a year, bundling new books and educational toys and delivering them to nearly 100 families.
13: She's also one of our mentors and is so supportive of the families that she works with, kind, compassionate. She really exudes all the qualities that we need and we want.
0: All in the service of Family Reading Partners, a great organization that works with families with children from birth up to kindergarten.
13: Our mission is to empower parents, and it starts with books. So we provide books for families. So by the time the child finishes the program, they've had 200 new books.
0: But for Family Reading Partners, simply providing books is just the beginning.
13: We also go above and beyond that and provide modeling and mentoring through our home visiting program.
0: That program sends volunteers into homes all over our community, working with parents and young children four times a year.
13: So they're not just given a book, they're given the tools to use that book to best support their children, because we want all the children in our community to be ready for kindergarten. We start with families when they're children are infants, and then they stay with those families until the child goes to kindergarten. So it's a long process, and they really build those connections.
0: And when Kathy Alley's the volunteer, those family connections linger even after the children enter school.
13: One family in particular, even midway through the year, she was texting with the mom about how's it going, and we really saw that the skills that she went into kindergarten with, she had maintained and was excelling in kindergarten.
9: What is Kathy like as a person?
13: Oh my gosh, super friendly, easy to get along with, easy to talk to. You're just immediately comfortable when you're with Kathy.
0: You can learn more about Family Reading Partners and get involved yourself at familyreadingpartners.org. Thanks to Mary Andrews for the nomination. Thanks to Stephanie Knott for the kind words. And thanks and congratulations to Kathy Alley, this week's Hometown Hero. 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We thank them for their generous support of our Hometown Hero program all summer long. 7:44 is your time. A couple events happening on Saturday, tomorrow. First of all, the Sons of the American Legion are hosting a community barbecue at the Legion on 54, just west of Carrboro, noon to 6 p.m. tomorrow, with food, music, and family activities. That's open to everyone. Also tomorrow, Orange County is hosting a jazz concert at the Seymour Center starting at 2 p.m. with vocalist Christina Benson and Michael Pell Sherman on piano. Contact the Seymour Center if you want to reserve seats in advance. And if you want more information about upcoming events and happenings in our community this weekend and beyond, head to our website, chapelboro.com, and hit the local events calendar page for a full list.
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0: Traffic Report, brought to you by the School of Rock, Chapel Hill. Speaking of upcoming events, they got a couple concerts later this month. We are looking at pretty good traffic out there on the roadways. No incidents or accidents to report, and lighter traffic than usual, owing partly to the fact that it's Friday, and that's just the case every Friday. A couple little slowdowns, though. If you're on Fordham Boulevard or right by Old Mason Farm Road near St. Thomas More, you got your typical traffic there. If you're on the Durham Freeway, it's looking pretty good in general, but between T.W. Alexander and Ellis, you might see a little bit of a slowdown in both directions. Anything we're not reporting beyond that, send us a text when you're safe and off the roads at 919-240-6000 and let us know what's going on. School of Rock Chapel Hill bringing us traffic. You can find out more about them at chapelhill.schoolofrock.com. They've got classes and workshops for all ages starting up all the time and a couple of big shows coming up. The adult band is playing at the Speakeasy Carbro on Wednesday, August 26th at 9:15 p.m. It's a numerology set, performing a set list built from songs and bands, all that have numbers in their names. So Three Dog Night, Sum 41, Blink 182, those kind of bands. Fun night at the Cool Spot. And then just a few days later, Sunday, August 30th, students from the School of Rock Chapel Hill will be playing all afternoon at Cat's Cradle Backroom from noon to 6. That's from the Killers, the Steve Miller Band, the Women of Country, and a whole lot more. Both of those shows are free and open to the public, but they're accepting $10 donations to help students with financial need. 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Going to be partly cloudy all day with highs up around 95. Humidity is going to push that heat index up above 100, so be careful out there. You know the story with the forecast. It's been like this for a week and a half. It's going to be like this for another week and a half. Partly cloudy skies, hot temperatures in the low to mid-90s, little bit of a chance of rain late in the day, late afternoon, early evening. We could get a stray shower or thunder shower, so have the umbrellas handy just in case. Lows in the low 70s tonight, and then that exact same forecast for the foreseeable future all the way through the weekend and all of next week. Temperatures mostly in the low 90s for our highs. Monday will be our one hot day with temps getting up around 97. 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
0: 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In the studio with us is Victor Lewis. Hello, how are you?
15: Hello, pretty good. A little uncomfortable, slowly realizing that so much of Trends has been and will continue to be survey-centric.
0: That's fine.
15: Yet another survey.
0: Surveys are fun to respond to because it's like, what are people thinking? That's weird. Let's talk about how weird people are.
15: Yeah, let's talk about how weird people are. A very accurate appraisal of today's trends. A study of 4,000 Americans found that the most common thing a person does with an electronic device when they are finished using it is storing it, with 39% of respondents just holding on to it with no plan of what to do or why, putting it in a box or a drawer. Only 11% of respondents say they recycled it, 11% traded it in, and 9% resold it. So I think this is kind of
0: fascinating. What's the difference between storing it and putting it in a box or a drawer?
15: That's all grouped into one category.
0: Oh, that's all put in. Yeah. No, okay, that's one category.
15: Your,
0: okay.
15: Almost 40% of people
0: gotcha.
15: just holding on to it.
0: That did also explain why the numbers didn't add up to 100. Now I understand. It's the same category. Okay.
15: Yeah. Sure.
0: Yeah, I get that.
15: But
0: I mean, that makes sense because I've got a lot of electronic stuff that I don't need or use anymore,
15: same.
0: And I don't know what to do with. So it's just,
15: I've never even thought about it, if I'm being perfectly honest with you.
0: I mean, I do think about it, but it's not easy to recycle electronics. Like, you can't just like toss it in the recycle bin, and it seems wasteful to throw it in the trash.
15: Does.
0: Like, there are ways to recycle it, but it typically involves like doing a thing. You've got to bring it to Staples and drop it off or whatever, and they don't take anything. So what do you do with all of these cords? Everyone's got their cord box or cord drawer that just has all of these cords and wires that used to go to things, but now I don't know what they go to anymore.
15: For me, the cord drawer serves a specific function. Every household in America has a junk drawer.
0: Right.
15: And the cord drawer is just a more focused version of that.
0: Exactly.
15: If I find an old thing or need a specific cord for something, there's a non-zero chance it's going to be in that drawer. It's just a matter of finding
0: it. It's just a matter of finding it,
15: that's
0: yeah.
15: A thing that I don't know where I picked that up, but that's a thing that I sort of repeat as a mantra when I've lost something, I'm looking for it. I literally walk around my house, like, it's just a matter of finding. It's just a matter of finding. And I just repeat that until I find it or give up and don't.
0: You know what the fun equivalent of the cord drawer or the junk drawer is? The key on your keychain that goes to something and you've forgotten what it was.
15: Brother, I have finally let go of that demon. And let me tell you, it feels amazing. And yeah. I think this survey is what's going to free me from another demon.
0: The cord demon? Or the electronic demon?
15: The electronic demon. The yeah. cord demon's going nowhere.
0: The cord going to live forever, yeah.
15: But I do have a lot of device, and I'm a big e-waste responsibility guy. Like, you can look up places. Orange County is actually a little better than Durham, in my opinion, mm-hmm. for e-waste stuff. I tend to take stuff here rather than closer to my house. But I have things with batteries in them, things with circuit boards that I'll be like, oh, this is a thing that has broken and I have fixed and I will take this to the e-waste center. Like, that is the thing I do. But I've got so many old phones, tablets, laptops.
0: Yeah.
15: And it seems like the reasoning that this survey confirms is people are at the very least passively concerned that recycling a device would compromise their data, which is a pretty valid concern.
0: I am always a little concerned about that whenever I'm like recycling a laptop.
15: Yeah,
0: Staples assures me that they wipe it, but I've not had any negative repercussions that I'm aware of from recycling laptops, so I assume it's fine.
15: I do think this is something that's going to kickstart a positive change for me. I'm going to go home probably over the weekend and clear out as many devices as I can that truly have no purpose to be here, and I'm going to recycle them. I'm not going to try and sell them, trade them, do any of that. The last thing I need is to be buried with just I guess, Egyptian pharaoh level of technology around me. Like, just confusing and beguiling intruders with a tomb encased in like a deep mesh of old audio cords and phone screens.
0: Coffins just made by Magnavox.
15: Yeah, dude, just a crypt that's protected by swollen lithium batteries that could explode at any moment. Like a real Ozymandias situation here. I can avoid this, and so can you. Get those keys off your key ring.
0: You know, I got the keys off the key ring. I thought that I had a spare key that was a spare key to nowhere that was still on my key ring, but I've gotten rid of it. I think it might still be sitting on my nightstand, though, because you never know. Like, you never know if it goes to a thing that.
15: That's the sickness,
0: that's
15: right?
0: It's the problem, right? You never know.
15: I'm going to need this someday.
0: But I won't, so yeah. I should get rid of it. You know what you need? What you need more than anything else, what so many Americans have and so many other Americans lack but desperately need, you need a guy.
15: We all need a guy,
0: brother. I have a guy.
15: You have a guy?
0: My friend Charles is a hobbyist when it comes to electronics. He is a big fan of, like, he'll go to the scrap exchange in Durham, and he'll pick up just all manner of stuff. He's got old computers, old phones, old video game systems, like a ton of old video game systems, and he just loves tinkering with that. So whenever have electronics that need to be gotten rid of, Charles is immediately like, I will take them, please give them to me. And it is so great to have a guy.
15: You know, I was digging through some boxes and I did find an old Zune. I wonder if Charles could put a new battery and hard drive in the Zune for me. I might have to hit up Charles.
0: That's what's trending out there in the world. I guarantee you he could. That's what's trending out there in the world. More from Victor coming up in a couple of minutes with a clean joke of the day on 97.9 The Hill. Got time for a song in between. Here is a song I've been wanting to play all morning. A Black Rebel Motorcycle Club with Ain't No Easy Way on 97.9 The Hill.

0: I'm Pat Cirkadakis with Coldwell Banker Howard Perry in Wallston.
1: I have one family where I sold them a house. All three of their kids ended up buying homes for me when they got older. They're now looking at selling their house, the originals, because they want to downsize. So that's just one family that I will have been involved in five or six transactions with, which I think says that I know what I'm doing.
2: To learn more, go to trianglehomes.realestate.
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6: A nice, short, clean joke for today. Ooh. What is a dog's favorite button on the remote?
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6: 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Woo-hoo. Nailed it, dude. Fantastic.
4: One more look at weather as we wrap up the hour. Currently 77 degrees in Chapel Hill. Partly cloudy skies. Going to be partly cloudy all day and hot. Highs around 95. That'll be the temperature. Humidity will push the heat index up even higher, so it'll feel like more than 100 out there by the end of the day today. Be careful. Slight chance of late in the day rain and possibly a stray thunder shower. Overnight lows in the low 70s tonight, and then pretty much the same forecast for the weekend and every day next week. Partly cloudy skies, slight chance of late afternoon rain, and highs mostly in the low 90s. On Monday, it'll be up around 97, but just for that one day. 8 o'clock is your time. ABC News Now, and then more of This Morning after that.
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8: ABC News, I'm Sherry Preston. Accused CEO killer Luigi Mangione expected to plead guilty today to federal stalking charges related to the murder of UnitedHealthcare CEO Brian Thompson. Outside the courthouse, ABC Chief Investigative Correspondent Aaron Katursky.
9: Mangione has maintained he is not guilty, but sources tell ABC News he is prepared to change his plea as he faces a mountain of evidence, including video of Thompson's murder, the killer approaching from behind and shooting him in the back. Police also said they pulled the murder weapon from his bag.
8: Mangione still faces murder and gun charges in state court. More rain overnight in parts of the Midwest, already facing flooding. Indiana under a state of emergency. Ohio also dealing with high water rescues and evacuations. A late summer heat wave gripping the central plains and southeast. 97 million Americans could face dangerous temperatures this weekend. Democrats demanding an investigation into reports that the crew of the USS Abraham Lincoln has been at sea so long, 200 days without a port call. This is ABC News. Amid growing concerns over privacy, Flock is announcing changes to its automated license plate readers, which scan every plate, passing along time and location to a nationwide database.
10: The CEO of Flock announcing big changes to its system in a video posted on its website.
11: These changes fall into three big areas: privacy, security, and accountability. Together, they mark a new chapter for Flock.
10: In a pre-recorded statement sent to ABC News, CEO Garrett Langley says Flock will change the default data retention period from 30 days to 7 days. And in the next few weeks, the company will roll out something called Evidence Mode, which will allow detectives to preserve data as evidence for an active investigation. Jacqueline Lee, ABC News, Los Angeles.
8: Ash spewing from Sicily's Mount Etna has forced the closure of the island's largest airport for a fifth day. Millions flock to Sicily this time of year, marking the height of the summer holiday season in Italy. I'm Sherry Preston, ABC News.
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4: Good morning and happy Friday. Time is 8:05. Temperature is 78 degrees. Conditions are partly cloudy out there in Chapel Hill, Carrboro. Going to be partly cloudy today with highs getting up around 95. Another hot one today, just like yesterday. Humidity is going to push that heat index up above 100. So be careful out there later on. You know the story with the forecast. It's going to be partly cloudy all day, slight chance of rain late in the afternoon, early evening, maybe a stray thunder shower. That's been the story for the last week plus. It's going to be the story for the next week plus. That's our forecast for the weekend and all of next week, too. Catching you up on local news as we start the hour, beginning today with breaking news in the world of local government. Orange County Register of Deeds Mark Chilton announced yesterday that today is going to be his final day on the job after nearly 12 years in office. He was already set to step down when his term expired in December, but he's leaving a few months early, he says, to start grad school. Visit our website, chapelboro.com, for a look back at Mark Chilton's 35-year career in elected office, which began in 1991 when he was elected to the Chapel Hill Town Council as a 21-year-old UNC undergrad. He also spent 8 years as Carrboro mayor. As for the office itself, it's now up to the Orange County Democratic Party's Executive Committee to recommend a candidate for county commissioners to appoint to serve out the rest of the term. They've got 30 days to do that. If they don't recommend anyone. County commissioners can make their own appointment. Assistant Register of Deeds Amy McLam is already set to take over the position in December, as she won the Democratic primary back in March and will be unopposed on the November ballot. Turning to the day's other top story, it may be 95 degrees outside today, but the Chapel Hill summer is officially wrapping up this weekend as UNC students return to campus ahead of the first day of class on Monday.
0: It's going to be a terrific year.
4: That's UNC Chancellor Lee Roberts gearing up for his third year on the job, a year that's likely to be just as eventful as the previous two.
0: This is one of the best weeks of the entire year. The week before classes start, when all the students are coming back on campus, you can feel the momentum starting to build. Convocation will be on Sunday, first day of classes on Monday. Move-in for the first-year students is this Friday, and we have over 5,300 students starting their first year at Carolina, which is a record, as we had last year as well.
4: Students, professors, and local residents will also see that growth reflected on the property, with construction beginning soon on two new residence halls, planning still ongoing for the future Carolina North campus, and preparations underway for a $70 million expansion of the Ackland Art Museum with a new Franklin Street entrance that will anchor a dedicated on-campus arts district.
0: With the expansion of the Art Museum, which will front onto Franklin Street, we'll have not only a really powerful reason for people to be on Franklin Street year-round, not just on game days, but a much better entrance into the campus than we have now, and much better programming around all of the wonderful things happening in the arts at Carolina.
4: The new buildings, the second campus, and that record enrollment are all part of Robert's mission to expand UNC's student body by 5,000 in a 10-year period, something he says is necessary to continue fulfilling the university's mission of service in a growing state. He says the importance of that mission was reinforced on a recent tour he did of Eastern North Carolina.
0: I think we need to do a better job, particularly with our graduate schools, of making sure that all the expertise that we have is getting out around the state. The demand's not going to go away. It's only going to increase. And I would argue that we have not only the opportunity, but really the responsibility to create the teachers and the social workers and the nurses and the librarians that were going to go out across the state and help move our state forward.
4: And as thousands of those future leaders return to Chapel Hill this weekend to set up their rooms, buy their books, sip from the old well, and head to their first classes, Chancellor Roberts says he wants everyone in town to welcome them in.
0: Say hi to a student. Ask them where they're from. Ask them if they're having a good experience at Carolina. Welcome them to Chapel Hill. I promise you won't regret it. It will be the most energizing thing you do that day.
4: Elsewhere in Chapel Hill, the town government is moving ahead with plans to build a new Fire Station 4 at the intersection of MLK Boulevard and Weaver Dairy Road, next door to the current Fire Station 4 building. Statement from the town says that building is 44 years old and beyond repair, direct quote. Construction on the new building is slated to begin next year. The current one will stay in use until the new one is ready to open. Once that happens, the old Fire Station 4 will be demolished to make way for an affordable housing development. Town staff is currently working to select a developer for that, with a decision set to be made this fall. Funding for the project will come from a $44 million bond referendum approved by voters in 2024. Turning to national news, the former Chapel Hill police officer who was accused of plotting a mass shooting of black people at a jazz festival in New Orleans has been released after a grand jury decided not to issue an indictment. Christopher Gillum had been arrested in Florida with a handgun and hundreds of rounds of ammunition, and authorities said he'd expressed recent threats to harm black people, but the grand jury ultimately decided that evidence alone was too vague to charge him with a specific crime. Gillum was a Chapel Hill police officer from 2004 to 2019 and also worked briefly for the Orange County Sheriff's Office. A spokesperson for Louisiana's Attorney General says his family has taken him to a treatment facility. Back locally, mark your calendars for Sunday, September 27th. That's the date of this year's Carborough Music Festival, with dozens of performers at multiple venues all over town. It's the 29th year of the popular festival, which will kick off the day before, Saturday, September 26th, with an open mic at Carborough Town Commons from 2 to 4 p.m. and a kickoff show at Cat's Cradle that evening. Get more details, including a list of performers, on our website, chapelborough.com. Now to local government, as the town of Pittsboro named a new planning director this week, Kevin Lewis, who's coming over from a similar job in Knightdale starting August 31st. Here's Pittsboro Communications Director Caitlin Murphy on him.
1: So Mr. Kevin Lewis, he starts with us on August 31st. We're really pleased to have him on the Town of Pittsburgh team. He brings a plethora of knowledge and experience in the local government planning sector. As you mentioned, he was heading up the planning department with the Town of Knightdale for the past 7 years. Before that, he served in roles with Go Triangle, the Town of Roseville, and Franklin County. So really excited for him. He gave me a quote. He's excited to help the town and its residents achieve the vision of a safe, resilient, community-centered town that prioritizes diversity and inclusivity, tradition, and environmental sustainability. So I think he's a perfect fit for Pittsburgh, his values and

0: helps us make sure we're working on the right things, and those things that we set out to work on are still the priorities for the town. We were able to absorb, we were prepared, and we were able to absorb the extraordinary costs that came along with the storm, the repairs that had to be made. We can't wait on insurance to pay us back or a federal grant to pay us back or a state grant. But we were really prepared because we had been adhering to our strategic plan for the 2 years prior to the tropical storm Chantal. So I think that is in part why we were able to be successful. Most successful in responding.
1: That's Hillsborough Mayor Mark Bell there. 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Time is 8:13.
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1: And this traffic report is brought to you by the Chelsea Theater and the Timberline Shopping Center. Pretty good out there traffic-wise right now. No incidents or accidents to report. And it's Friday, so not too many delays either. Heaviest traffic is on the Durham Freeway. You'll see some traffic in both directions until you're past Alexander Drive in the RTP. It's moving just a little bit slow. If you're sticking around Chapel Hill, you'll see a little bit still lingering on Fordham Boulevard right by Old Mason Farm Road near that St. Thomas More light. A little bit coming into town on 54. Right by Meadowmont and 15501 right by Sage, but not too bad in any of those cases. If you're seeing anything we're not reporting, send us a text when you're safe and off the roads and tell us what's going on. 919-240-6000 is our text line. Chelsea Theater bringing us our traffic report, located in the Timberline Shopping Center, showing award-winning independent films, thought-provoking documentaries, and classic movies from around the world with a selection of beer and wine and the best popcorn in town. Find out what's showing at the Chelsea Theater at org. Got a couple tickets to the Chelsea and two tickets to the Lumina to give away in our installment of the Impossible Quiz that's coming up in a little bit more than a half an hour. 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It is currently 79 degrees in Chapel Hill, Carrboro. We've got partly cloudy skies. It's going to be a hot day with partly cloudy skies and highs around 95 this afternoon. Humid too, so that humidity will push the heat index up above the triple digits. It's going to feel like more than 100 out there, so be careful. You know the story with the forecast. It's been like this for the last week plus. It's going to be like this for another week plus. Partly cloudy skies, highs in the low to mid 90s, a little bit of a chance of rain late in the day. Those late afternoon stray showers and thunder showers could crop up towards the end of the day. Just a slight chance of that, but you might see it. Overnight lows in the low 70s, and then same exact forecast for the weekend and all of next week. Temperatures mostly holding in the low 90s, but Monday will be the one exception. We'll get up into the upper 90s, around 97 for that one day. 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Broadway's coming to Duke Arts. Don't miss two Tony Award winning stars alive in Durham. Renee Elise Goldsberry played Angelica Schuyler in the original cast of Hamilton. She'll be delivering an extraordinary evening of music, and then Sutton Foster is coming to bring her signature charm and unforgettable songs. Get your tickets today and explore the season at dukearts.org. 8:16 is your time. Coming up next, we've got sports. UNC women's soccer getting the fall sports season officially off to a start last night with their opening regular season game in Dorrance Field. Find out how they did after this.
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4: Aaron Keck coming at you from Chapel Hill Media Group Studios on East Franklin Street. It's time now for sports. The UNC fall sports season got underway on a positive note last night as 8th-ranked Carolina women's soccer rolled over Fairfield 4-0 in their season opener on Dorrance Field. Hope Munson scored two goals in the first half, and Bella Devi added two more in the second as UNC's defense held Fairfield to just one shot on goal. The Tar Heels are back in action Sunday, hosting Quinnipiac at 1 p.m. Yesterday was not as good a day for Carolina men's soccer as the Tar Heels fell 2-1 at Maryland in a preseason exhibition. Carolina's regular season opener is next week, Thursday, August 20th, on the road at 5th-ranked Georgetown. Elsewhere in Carolina sports, congrats to UNC football star Peyton Seelman, who's entering his first season as a Tar Heel after 2 years at Richmond. He's just been named to the preseason watch list for the Butkus Award, which goes to the nation's top linebacker. In wrestling, Tar Heel head coach Rob Cole has signed a three-year contract extension through 2029. He's heading into his fourth season on the job. And finally, in baseball, the Durham Bulls snapped a three-game losing streak last night with a 3-2 win over Memphis. That home series continues tonight at 6:45.
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4: 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Coming up on Monday, the town of Chapel Hill is inviting you to a drop-in open house at the Chapel Hill Public Library. They're rewriting their Land Use Management Ordinance, or LUMO for short, for the first time since 2003. Draft is done. Town Council is going to vote on a finished product later this fall. Town Councils want your feedback as they tweak the final version. Open house at the library this Monday from noon to 2 p.m. and then again from 6 to 7:30. Come out, ask questions, get info, and weigh in with your thoughts. And if you want more information about the draft land use management ordinance, you can also read it online at the town's website, engage.chapelhillnc.gov. 8:21, your time. Got some local music for you with VJ the Music Man on deck. We'll kick things off with a song from earlier this year from Lonnie Rott. 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

0: VJ to Music Man there with Chaos on a Canvas. Lonnie Rott before that with Rich Folks from earlier this year. 8:29 your time, back in 90 seconds with an update on weather, and then date night after that.
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0: 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That is next week, Friday and Saturday. 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Thanks to Nancy Fox of Kasala Kadampa Buddhist Center for coming by and chatting with us earlier today. 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Currently, partly cloudy skies and about 80 degrees in Chapel Hill right now, with temperatures getting high. It's going to be around 95 today, with that heat index getting up around 100 or more, with the humidity pushing the heat index up. It's going to feel really hot out there on top of the temperature, so be careful if you're out late in the day. High temperatures around 95, partly cloudy skies. Will be mostly rain-free for today, but towards the end of the afternoon and the early evening, got that slight chance of late afternoon showers and maybe a stray thunder shower. You know that story from the last week and a half. Overnight lows in the low 70s tonight, and then exactly the same forecast for the week to come. Partly cloudy skies, a little bit of a chance of late in the day rain, and highs in the 90s every day for the weekend all the way through next week. Generally after today, we'll be in the low 90s. The one exception will be Monday. We'll be up around 97 for that one day. 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
0: Coming up in about 15 minutes, we've got today's installment of the Impossible Quiz. We've had questions this week about famous TV journalists, and gift cards up for grabs to some of our favorite local movie theaters, the Lumina Theater and the Chelsea Theater. We had a stumper yesterday, so we've rolled the prize over. It's going to be two tickets each to the Lumina and the Chelsea up for grabs in the Impossible Quiz today. Again, coming up in about 15 minutes. Time right now is 8:34. It It's time now for Date Nights. We are joined in the studio by my husband, Brad Bednar.
8: Good morning.
0: And we recommend date night ideas for folks looking for romance in the area.
8: Like you and me.
0: Like you and me. Except we're not really going to be looking for romance in the area. I mean, we're heading out of town. This is like our last date night for 2 weeks, boo.
8: I know. We better make it count.
0: We better make it count. All right. So insofar as it is a very busy and exciting time for us.
8: Oh, yeah.
0: Because we're preparing to go on vacation. It is also a very busy and exciting time for Chapel Hill because the students are coming back.
8: Hooray.
0: You love it.
8: I do kind of love it.
0: It's great. Students are coming back this weekend. Convocation's on Sunday. And FDOC is Monday, the first day of class.
8: You know, I wasn't cool enough when I was in school to call it FDOC.
0: What did you call it?
8: First day of class.
0: That seems like such work.
8: Yeah, I know. I was a very studious young lad.
0: That's four syllables instead of two. You gotta work smarter, not harder here.
8: Yeah, that is the whole attitude that I had going into my degree, and it panned out real well.
0: It did.
8: Yeah.
0: Look at you now.
8: Yeah, look at me now, here on date night.
0: You make it sound like your degree did not serve you well.
8: I mean, you know, you never really do what you went to school for.
0: That is 100% true. Yeah.
8: Here we are.
0: Econ major and poli sci major sitting here on the radio. So yeah. With that in mind, what is a date night idea that is an FDOC, i.e. a first date on campus?
8: Oh, okay.
0: If you are... Perhaps a student, one of the many tens of thousands of UNC students who are actively listening to us right now, if you were suggesting a date night idea for them, or maybe a longtime resident who wants to get back to their Carolina student roots and head to East Franklin Street for a date night, what would your suggestion be?
8: Is Pepper's Pizza still closed?
0: Yes.
8: All right. I think that there's...
0: As Chevy Chase once put it, yes, Pepper's Pizza is still closed.
8: Okay. I mean, for me, I think there's only one real quick and correct answer. Go with the kind of like romantic, idyllic view of like campus life and campus living. And then... head up to Top of the Hill and wait in line for forever to get one of those coveted outdoor patio tables that overlooks Franklin Street and watch people hurry and scurry about. And then when you're done, go down to the Crunkleton, wait for forever and get one of those coveted by-the-window seats and sit and look out on Franklin Street where – people are still hurrying and scurrying, but instead of going to timeout like they did when I was young and beautiful and freshman-y, they're all running to the Target to get their FDOC, first aid on campus supplies, to like munch a bag of chips while they're walking around
0: and their
8: campus.
0: Four packs of whatever.
8: Yeah.
0: I appreciate how all of your date night suggestions basically involve people watching.
8: I do love people watching.
0: It's true.
8: It takes the pressure off of a first date because
0: you have something to talk about.
8: You have something to talk
0: about.
8: There's
0: always interesting people walking by.
8: There's
0: so that's good.
8: Always interesting people walking by. Rejected town slogan.
0: Actually, it's never been rejected. No one ever suggested it.
8: All right, I've suggested it.
0: Hey, Chapel Hill, that's your town slogan. All right. Or Carrboro, yeah. Either way. Or Hillsboro or Durham. Really any town. There's always interesting people walking by. driving by, I think, usually in that case. There's not a whole lot of walking on 54. So, all right. So I think that if you are doing a date night on or around campus – two criteria. Number one, you want to class it up a bit.
8: Okay.
0: But you want to class it up on like a student salary. Like you don't have gobs of money to go spend, but you want to be a little bit classy. And you probably don't have access to tons of transportation, so maybe you want to stick around East Franklin Street.
8: Okay, I like that.
0: So several suggestions. Two restaurants immediately. I'll see your Top of the Hill, and I'll raise you two that are on opposite sides of the street of each other. Number one, Proximo,
8: of course, for
0: tapas. And the good thing about Proximo is it's fancy, but it doesn't necessarily break the bank because it's tapas.
8: Right.
0: So you can go there and be – thoughtful about like how much money you're spending.
8: Right.
0: If you don't have a lot of money to spend, or you can splurge either way. And across the street, a sneakily classy restaurant that doesn't necessarily have the reputation for being, but absolutely is, Carolina Coffee Shop.
8: I don't think I ever went into Carolina Coffee Shop while I was an active enrolled student on campus.
0: And I think the students who do think of it as like either a coffee shop during the day or like a place to get drinks at night. But it's a good restaurant in between.
8: I just assumed it was just a coffee shop and like would walk by and there's like three little tables and people are sitting out and that's it. Did not realize until you and I went and like got into a cycle of going that like to your point, like it is like super nice. Like it beyond like, you know, like the name would apply.
0: And that's dinner. So you could follow that up with an evening of browsing the selections at Epilogue, which is a classy place. You can buy a book. You can browse. You can get a drink at the or like a little dessert pastry at the bar that they have. So that's a nice addition to a date night. Or you can go back to campus and partake of any one of the many artistic endeavors they have there, including the Ackland Art Museum, which is right around the corner from Topo or Epilogue. And if you do it on the second Friday of the month, it's Second Friday Art Walk, and they'll be open late.
8: That sounds great. Let's do that instead of going to Alaska.
0: Let's go to Alaska.
8: Okay.
0: And that's date night. Brad Bednar, thank you so much.
8: Thank you, Aaron.
0: 8:40 is your time. I got music from Katie Ray coming up next, and then get by our phones for the Impossible Quiz on the way after that.
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10: I'm Chapel Hill Town Manager Ted Voorhees. 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I want you to meet Taz Lagu and Ben Burlsheimer from our planning department. 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
11: Land use and transportation are basically two sides of the same coin. 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
11: We don't need to reinvent the wheel for a lot of this stuff. 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

0: I really hope that you like that song as much as we do here, because we have been playing it all year long and we are not sick of it at all. That is Katie Ray there with 2 a.m. That's one of my favorite songs from this year, possibly my favorite song from this year, and a few more months to go, but that's high up there on the list. 8:46 is your time here on 97.9 The Hill.
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0: And this draft report is brought to you by Carolina Public Humanities. Out there on the roadways right now, shouldn't be running into too much trouble. We've got no incidents, accidents, or delays to report. Actually, we do have one accident that's been reported. This is the second one of the day, I think, on 40 eastbound over by Harrison Avenue. If you're heading to Raleigh, a little bit of a slowdown right before you get to Harrison, but that's really our only trouble spot. If you're sticking around Chapel Hill, Carrboro, got your typical traffic on Fordham Boulevard right around Old Mason Farm Road. If you're on I-40, otherwise things are looking pretty good. A little bit slow on 40 westbound as you're approaching Page Road, just west of the airport. Durham Freeway, fine for the most part. A little bit slow heading northbound from Cornwallis until you're just past Alexander, but that's about it. Anything we're not reporting beyond that, send us a text when you're safe and off the roads and tell us what's going on. 919-240-6000 is our text line. Carolina Public Humanities bringing us traffic. 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Get by your phones for the impossible quiz, by the way. That's coming up in just a second. Weather's getting hot. It's already 82 degrees out there in Chapel Hill, Carrboro. It's going to get even hotter than that as we get further into the day. Highs around 95 this afternoon with partly cloudy skies all day long. Humidity is going to push that heat index up even higher. It's going to feel like more than 100 out there today, so be careful. Overnight, lows down in the low 70s as per usual. We got a slight chance of showers or maybe a stray thunder shower towards the end of the day around late afternoon or early evening. And then that's your forecast for the foreseeable future. Partly cloudy skies, highs in the 90s, a little bit of a chance of late in the day rain every single day for the weekend and all of next week. Most of the days, temperatures will hold steady in the low 90s. It'll be like 90, 92 degrees almost every day starting tomorrow. The one exception will be Monday. We'll get up around 97 for that one day. 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All right, it's time now for the Impossible Quiz. Your chance to win not two, but four movie tickets to local theaters here in Chapel Hill. Typically, we give away two tickets to a movie theater, but we had a stumper yesterday. And as you know, if we have a question no one can answer, we roll the prize over to the next day. So we've got two movie tickets to give away to the Chelsea Theater and two movie tickets to give away to the Lumina Theater. Four tickets in all for the first caller in with the right answer to today's trivia question. Lumina Theater. Theaters right in Southern Village, and you can head there for the rest of the summer for Movies on the Green, hosted by the Lumina and presented by Bohr Brothers Heating and Cooling. New family favorite film featured every Saturday evening. $5 tickets. Head to thelumina.com for more information on that and what they've got up on screen. And of course, you can head to thechelseatheater.org for more on what they've got showing up in the Timberline Shopping Center. Two tickets each to the Lumina and the Chelsea to give away to the first caller in with the right answer to today's trivia question, which is all about famous TV journalists. I'll ask you a question about a famous TV journalist. You tell me who I'm talking about, you'll get those tickets. 919-929-9245 is the number to call. That's 919-929-9245. Here we go. For two tickets to the Lumina and two tickets to the Chelsea, give me a call and tell me, what famed news anchor spent 4 years in the 1950s as the play-by-play announcer for Houston's college football team before earning national recognition by reporting on the JFK assassination? What famed news anchor spent 4 years in the 50s as the play-by-play announcer for Houston's college football team before earning national recognition by reporting on the JFK assassination? If you think you know, if you got a guess, give me a call. 919-929-9245 is the number. It's 929-WCHL if you're looking at the letters. First caller with the right answer gets 4 movie tickets. No right answers, we'll roll it over to Monday. Time now for this week's Hometown Hero, brought to you by the O. Max Gardner Foundation. This week's Hometown Hero is Kathy Alley, who spent the last 10 years as a volunteer and parent mentor with the nonprofit Family Reading Partners. Stephanie Knopp is the executive director.
2: Kathy is always willing to help, go above and beyond, and she shows so much initiative, which is really essential because we're such a small organization.
0: Kathy Alley is first in line for every need, both large and small, from making lemon bars for weekend events to organizing a massive volunteer effort 4 times a year, bundling new books and educational toys and delivering them to nearly 100 families.
2: She's also one of our mentors and is so supportive of the families that she works with, kind, compassionate. She really exudes all the qualities that we need and we want.
0: All in the service of Family Reading Partners, a great organization that works with families with children from birth up to kindergarten.
2: Our mission is to empower parents, and it starts with books. So we provide books for families. So by the time the child finishes the program, they've had 200 new books.
0: But for Family Reading Partners, simply providing books is just the beginning.
2: We also go above and beyond that and provide modeling and mentoring through our home visiting program.
0: That program sends volunteers into homes all over our community, working with parents and young children 4 times a year.
2: So they're not just given a book, they're given the tools to use that book to best support their children, because we want all the children in our community to be ready for kindergarten. We start with families when they're children are infants, and then they stay with those families until the child goes to kindergarten. So it's a long process, and they really build those connections.
0: And when Kathy Alley's the volunteer, those family connections linger even after the children enter school.
2: One family in particular, even midway through the year, she was texting with the mom about how's it going, and we really saw that the skills that she went into kindergarten with, she had maintained and was excelling in kindergarten.
0: What is Kathy like as a person?
2: Oh my gosh, super friendly, easy to get along with, easy to talk to. You're just immediately comfortable when you're with Kathy.
0: You can learn more about Family Reading Partners and get involved yourself at familyreadingpartners.org. Thanks to Mary Andrews for the nomination. Thanks to Stephanie Knopp for the kind words. And thanks and congratulations to Kathy Alley, this week's Hometown Hero. Brought to you by the O. Max Gardner Foundation, a nonprofit formed in 1942 to carry on the legacy of Governor Gardner by providing financial support to any institution devoted to charitable, scientific, literary, or educational purposes. We thank them for their generous support of our Hometown Hero program all summer long. 8:54 your time, and congrats to Dan Murphy, first in with the right answer to today's trivia question. So he's got a pair of tickets to the Lumina and a pair of tickets to the Chelsea Theater in Chapel Hill. Looking for the famous news anchor who spent 4 years in the 50s as the play-by-play announcer for Houston's college football team before earning national recognition by reporting on the JFK assassination. He just so happened to be in Dallas that day for a completely different reason and wound up in the middle of everything. Eventually went on to be the CBS News anchor for more than 2 decades. Dan Rather was the right answer there. Dan Rather. Dan Murphy, first in with the right answer. So he's got 4 tickets to movies here in Chapel Hill, Carrboro. We'll have 2 tickets to the Chelsea Theater up for grabs when we reset the prize in our next installment of the Impossible Quiz on Monday. It's 8:55.
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0: 8:57, your time. I'm going to wrap up the hour with one more local song, this one courtesy of the Moaners. Here's Too Many People on 97.9 The Hill.

0: And that's going to do it for me on this morning. Hope you'll have a good weekend. I'll be back in the studio tonight at 6 for Live and Local, joined by the band Ribs. They got a new album coming out next week. We'll preview some of it for you. The Morning Grind coming up in just a few minutes. 82 degrees right now in Chapel Hill. Going to be partly cloudy and hot today with highs around 95. Similar weather for the weekend. Have a good one. It's 9 o'clock.
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2: ABC News, I'm Sherry Preston. This morning, the man accused of gunning down healthcare CEO Brian Thompson is expected to plead guilty to federal stalking charges. The line outside the courtroom for Luigi Mangione's hearing are already long, and he won't be in the courtroom for hours. At least three people have been killed in the latest round of torrential flooding across the Midwest and Ohio Valley. ABC's Alex Perez is in Richmond, Indiana.
3: In Kentucky, torrential rains turn streets into rivers. In Indiana, the National Guard called in after the governor declared a statewide disaster emergency following days of relentless storms. Flash flooding swallowing entire neighborhoods, roads vanishing underwater, and at least three people dead because of the severe storms.
2: Maybe those sterile flies have been working. Agriculture officials say the New World screwworm infestation that was first detected in June appears to be waning. Only three cases remain active along the Mexican border in Texas. This is ABC News. A man from North Carolina accused of threatening a mass shooting in New Orleans last April was, says ABC's Jim Ryan, quietly released from custody in June.
4: Federal agents working off a tip that Christopher Gillum was planning an armed assault on black people at a New Orleans jazz festival tracked the 45-year-old to a Florida hotel room. Former FBI Special Agent Frank Brostrom says the case seems solid.
5: He traveled interstate, he possessed firearms, a large amount of ammunition, and he's making his way to where he was going to go.
4: But Louisiana Attorney General Liz Morrell says the threats were not specific. A grand jury has cleared Gillum, and he's been released. Jim Ryan, ABC News.
2: A judge in Seattle ordering online prediction market Kalshi to stop many of its operations in Washington state, saying the company likely violated state gambling laws. President Trump visits Long Island today. He is set to highlight a reduction in violent crime at a police academy as he looks to boost GOP candidates ahead of the midterms. Sherry Preston, ABC News.
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13: Good morning. 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It is Friday. I'm Andrew Stuckey, drinking coffee, putting together a playlist of songs to ease us into this final day of the traditional work week. We're going to start that off with Ellie Goulding doing How Long Will I Love You here on The Morning Grind.

0: Every day for the last 10 years, Loretta there has been giving me a large black coffee. Today she gives me a large black coffee, only it's got sugar in it. A lot of sugar. I just came back to complain.
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0: Imogen Heap there on Hide and Seek, a song that I cannot hear without thinking about the SNL digital short, Dear Sister. We've got some community partners coming up, and then music from Jesse Fox with Love and Valor.
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0: 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And don't forget, Paper Hand Puppet Intervention's fall show is still going on at the Forest Theater, The Wild Wisdom of the World, running through September 27th. Full schedule and tickets at paperhandpuppet.org. And if you want more information about upcoming events in our community, visit the local events calendar page on chapelboro.com.
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0: Now for your local news, I'm Aaron Keck. Big story in the world of local government. Orange County Register of Deeds Mark Chilton announced yesterday that today will be his final day on the job after nearly 12 years in office. He was already set to step down when his term expired in December, but he's leaving a few months early, he says, to start grad school. Visit our website, chapelboro.com, for a look back at Mark Chilton's 35-year career in elected office, which began in 1991 when he was elected to the Chapel Hill Town Council as a 21-year-old UNC undergrad and continued through 8 years as Carborough mayor. As for the office itself, the Orange County Democratic Party now has 30 days to recommend a candidate for county commissioners to appoint to serve out the rest of the term. Assistant Register of Deeds Amy McLam is already set to take over the position in December, as she won the Democratic primary back in March and will be unopposed on the November ballot. Elsewhere in the news, Chapel Hill Town Government is moving ahead with plans to build a new Fire Station 4 at the intersection of MLK Boulevard and Weaver Dairy Road next door to the current fire station, which the town says is 44 years old and beyond repair, direct quote. Construction on the new building is slated to begin next year. Once it's ready to open, the old Fire Station 4 will be demolished to make way for an affordable housing development. Funding for all that will come from a $44 million bond referendum approved by voters in 2024. Turning to music news, mark your calendars for Sunday, September 27th. That's the date of this year's Carborough Music Festival, with dozens of performers at multiple venues all over town. Get the full list of announced performers, plus more details on our website, chapelboro.com. Finally, in sports, the UNC fall season got underway on a high note last night as 8th-ranked Carolina women's soccer rolled over Fairfield 4-0 in their season opener on Dorrance Field. Tar Heels back in action Sunday, hosting Quinnipiac at 1 p.m. With your hometown news, I'm Aaron Keck.
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0: Yes! I always have coffee when I watch Radar. 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

0: cut it.
1: A lot of local music here on this Friday. That's Mellow Swells with Carolina, and I absolutely love the horn part on that. We've got some community partners and some Band of Horses coming up.
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Cass McCombs doing Dreams Come True Girl here on The Morning Grind. Andrew Stuckey about for time for a coffee refill. And I might just have to do a little strutting out to get my coffee because this is Nancy Sinatra doing These Boots Were Made for Walking.

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1: ABC News, I'm Sherry Preston. The wife of United Healthcare CEO Brian Thompson is expected to be in the courtroom today as her husband's alleged killer, Luigi Mangione, enters a plea on federal charges. Mangione is expected to do that shortly. He's still facing state murder charges in the case. 30 years after the death of rapper Tupac Shakur, a jury in Las Vegas has been seated. They will hear evidence beginning today, deciding if Duane Davis was involved in the killing. The top Democrat on the Senate Armed Services Committee demanding more information about the extended deployment of sailors aboard the USS Abraham Lincoln and the lack of supplies because of it.
2: Conditions have gotten so bad, some family members tell the Military Times that at least two sailors tried to jump overboard. A U.S. official telling ABC News a sailor on the Lincoln did go overboard earlier this month and was quickly recovered. The incident is under investigation.
1: That's ABC's Martha Raddatz. This is ABC News. Alec Murdoch appears in court again this morning ahead of his 2027 do-over on murder charges.
3: After the South Carolina Supreme Court in May threw out his conviction due to jury tampering, Alec Murdoch is scheduled to be retried in April for allegedly murdering his wife and son. He's set to appear in a South Carolina courtroom this morning to work out some key issues ahead of that new trial, including the location where it will take place, what evidence will be permitted, and how much testimony from his first trial will be available to prosecutors. Peter Haralambos, ABC News, New York.
1: Today marks 5 years under the Taliban following the chaotic pullout of U.S. troops in 2022. Some people living in Kabul say they do feel safer after decades of conflict and upheaval, but jobs are scarce and girls above the age of 12 are still banned from school. Automated license plate reader Flock says it's updating its systems to prevent law enforcers from misusing its technology, that following allegations that police officers had used the cameras outside the scope of their professional duties. Sherry Preston, ABC News.
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10: Andrew Stuckey here, getting us further into this Friday morning, keeping the vibes chill and the coffee hot. We've got some camera obscura right now. This is suspended from class.

0: What band is this?
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0: 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Can I just get an iced coffee, please?
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0: Fruit Bats doing their version of Today here on The Morning Grind. It's time now to hear from some community partners, and then we've got some Chris Chisholm coming up.
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0: Andrew here with a check of the Chapelboro concert calendar. Looking ahead to September, contemporary soul songwriter Devin Gilfillian will be bringing his energetic live performance to Cat's Cradle Backroom on Monday, September 14th. New Music Monday artist Love Spells will be bringing her dreamy shoegaze pop to Cat's Cradle Backroom on Saturday, September 19th. And singer-songwriter Margaret Glaspie brings her emotionally raw songwriting and dynamic guitar work to Cat's Cradle on Tuesday, September 22nd. You can find all these concerts and more on the Chapelboro concert calendar. And join me for the Soundcheck Hour Wednesdays at 7 for an hour of music from bands who will soon play in the community.
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0: And now for your local news, I'm Aaron Keck. Big story in the world of local government. Orange County Register of Deeds Mark Chilton announced yesterday that today will be his final day on the job after nearly 12 years in office. He was already set to step down when his term expired in December, but he's leaving a few months early, he says, to start grad school. Visit our website, chapelboro.com, for a look back at Mark Chilton's 35-year career in elected office, which began in 1991 when he was elected to the Chapel Hill Town Council as a 21-year-old UNC undergrad and continued through 8 years as Carrboro mayor. As for the office itself, the Orange County Democratic Party now has 30 days to recommend a candidate for county commissioners to appoint to serve out the rest of the term. Assistant Register of Deeds Amy McLam is already set to take over the position in December, as she won the Democratic primary back in March and will be unopposed on the November ballot. Elsewhere in the news, Chapel Hill Town Government is moving ahead with plans to build a new fire station 4 at the intersection of MLK Boulevard and Weaver Dairy Road next door to the current fire station, which the town says is 44 years old and beyond repair, direct quote. Construction on the new building is slated to begin next year. Once it's ready to open, the old fire station 4 will be demolished to make way for an affordable housing development. Funding for all that will come from a $44 million bond referendum approved by voters in 2024. Turning to music news, mark your calendars for Sunday, September 27th. That's the date of this year's Carrboro Music Festival, with dozens of performers at multiple venues all over town. Get the full list of announced performers, plus more details on our website, chapelboro.com. Finally, in sports, the UNC fall season got underway on a high note last night as 8th-ranked Carolina women's soccer rolled over Fairfield 4-0 in their season opener on Dorrance Field. Tar Heels back in action Sunday, hosting Quinnipiac at 1 p.m. With your hometown news, I'm Aaron Keck.
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Stella Prince with Dear Future Me. Andrew Stuckey here, wrapping up my time on The Morning Grind, closing up the coffee shop of the mind here with one more song. And frankly, I'm okay with that because I'm eager to see what Jordan Biles got cooking on the record shop on this Friday afternoon. Well, morning turning into afternoon shortly. My final song's coming from Jess Williamson. It's called Hunter. Enjoy your weekend.

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2: ABC News, I'm Sherry Preston. It's back to court over the ballroom. The Trump administration asking the U.S. Supreme Court for an emergency stay of a lower court injunction that would halt substantial portions of above-ground construction on the White House East Wing and ballroom while litigation over its legality continues. A court appearance soon for accused CEO killer Luigi Mangione.
3: This morning, Luigi Mangione, privileged 28-year-old son of a well-off Maryland family who raged against corporate America, is expected to plead guilty to federal charges accusing him of stalking and killing United Healthcare CEO Brian Thompson on a New York City street. Since his capture in Pennsylvania after a days-long manhunt, Mangione has maintained he is not guilty, but sources tell ABC News he is prepared to change his plea.
2: ABC's Aaron Katursky. Testimony starts today in Dwayne Davis's trial. He's charged with murder and Tupac Shakur's death. After splurging in the World Cup and Amazon Prime Day, Americans cut back on their spending in July, according to the Commerce Department. This is ABC News. Tropical storm Lala taking aim at the Big Island of Hawaii. ABC's Melissa Adan with more from Kona.
4: We're talking about rainfall totals up to 2 feet and some catastrophic areas because we're looking at dangerous winds, erratic conditions when it comes to that. And of course, that surf that Hawaii is so well known for, we could see waves up to 15 feet. Some of the national parks for Hawaii's volcanoes already closing, and airlines have already warned travelers if they're going to be heading out here, prepare for flight disruption.
2: U.S. Ambassador to Israel Mike Huckabee calls it a horrific act of terror. For 5 nights, Israeli settlers have been surrounding 3 Palestinian homes on the outskirts in a town in the West Bank. The families inside have been unable to leave for food, water, or medical assistance. Italian authorities have recovered 3 paintings by Renoir, Cezanne, and Matisse worth millions. They were stolen earlier this year, officials say, from a private museum in the city of Parma. I'm Sherry Preston, ABC News.
5: Man, I love this place. I've been surfing here since I was a kid. Now, seeing my grandson out on the water, it means everything to me. Watching him and taking in the blue waves, the sea breeze, the blurry horizon.
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13: 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Happy Friday. I'm Jordan Bile. 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We're going to kick it off with Julia Jacklin, Get Away From Me.

That was the boss, Bruce Springsteen, with 10th Avenue Freeze Out on the Record Shop. I'm Jordan Bile. 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I love this song. 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
1: I'm Chapel Hill Town Manager Ted Voorhees. This is Our Town, stories of Chapel Hill, where you get to hear from the people at the heart of your local government. I want you to meet Taz Lagu and Ben Burlsheimer from our planning department. They share how their work shapes Chapel Hill now and in the future.
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3: 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And when you pair those two things, what results is just good planning.
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That was Freako with Choo Choo on the Record Shop. I'm Jordan Bile. We are once again in for another day of it feeling like it's in the 100s. It's going to be a beautiful day, but the high is going to be in the mid-90s, and it's going to feel like it's in the 100s. The low is going to be in the low 70s. It's time for some more music in the Record Shop. This is Margaret Glaspie with Act Natural.

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1: Andrew Stuckey here with a check of the Chapelboro concert calendar. Local legends the Mountain Goats will be playing a hometown show at the Durham Performing Arts Center. That will be on Saturday, August 22nd. Wednesday, August 26th finds Miami indie rockers Mustard Service at the Voterco with Pity Party Girls Club opening up for them. And then coming up at the end of the month on Friday, August 28th, a very special show at Yonder in Hillsboro. Lennon KC will be performing. Jesse Fox will be there as well. 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You can find all these shows and more on the Chapelboro concert calendar. 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
1: And now for your local news, I'm Aaron Keck. Big story in the world of local government. Orange County Register of Deeds Mark Chilton announced yesterday that today will be his final day on the job after nearly 12 years in office. He was already set to step down when his term expired in December, but he's leaving a few months early, he says, to start grad school. Visit our website, chapelboro.com, for a look back at Mark Chilton's 35-year career in elected office, which began in 1991 when he was elected to the Chapel Hill Town Council as a 21-year-old UNC undergrad and continued through 8 years as Carrboro mayor. As for the office itself, the Orange County Democratic Party now has 30 days to recommend a candidate for county commissioners to appoint to serve out the rest of the term. Assistant Register of Deeds Amy McLam is already set to take over the position in December, as she won the Democratic primary back in March and will be unopposed on the November ballot. Elsewhere in the news, Chapel Hill Town Government is moving ahead with plans to build a new Fire Station 4 at the intersection of MLK Boulevard and Weaver Dairy Road next door to the current fire station, which the town says is 44 years old and beyond repair, direct quote. Construction on the new building is slated to begin next year. Once it's ready to open, the old Fire Station 4 will be demolished to make way for an affordable housing development. Funding for all that will come from a $44 million bond referendum approved by voters in 2024. Turning to music news, mark your calendars for Sunday, September 27th. That's the date of this year's Carrboro Music Festival, with dozens of performers at multiple venues all over town. Get the full list of announced performers, plus more details on our website, chapelboro.com. Finally, in sports, the UNC fall season got underway on a high note last night as 8th-ranked Carolina women's soccer rolled over Fairfield 4-0 in their season opener on Dorrance Field. Tar Heels back in action Sunday, hosting Quinnipiac at 1 p.m. With your hometown news, I'm Aaron Keck.
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That was Blur with Song 2 on the Record Shop. I'm Jordan Bile. Our next song is our New Music Monday track of the week. 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Our New Music Monday artist for this week was Asher White. They're a multi-instrumentalist, visual artist, and recording artist with a prolific level of output. She has released more than a dozen albums in the last decade in spite of being just 26 years old. Poised for a breakout, her upcoming album, Love Aggregates, due out August 28th, is already gaining a lot of critical attention and anticipation. One of the lead singles from that album is Stage Diva, so we're going to take a listen to it right now as our New Music Monday.

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That was Please Stop Laughing by Ray Bull on The Record Shop. I'm Jordan Bile. I've got to step aside briefly for right now, but there's plenty more great music still to come in The Record Shop. I've got one more for us right now. This is La La La La with Does This Go Faster?

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2: This is a special report from ABC News. I'm Sherry Preston. Lawyers for

0: Luigi Mangione have just told a judge that he is pleading guilty in the federal case related to the killing of UnitedHealthcare CEO Brian Thompson. Mangione himself answering yes if that was what he was agreeing to. Members of Brian Thompson's family are in the courtroom, including his widow Paulette, who appeared to be crying as the plea was entered. She is seated at the front of the courtroom. Executives from UnitedHealthcare are two rows behind them. Outside the court, dozens of people lined up for a glimpse of the defendant.
1: This is a very sympathetic defendant to a lot of people. This case has garnished a lot of public opinion and support. Typically, that is not supposed to sway the legal justice system in any way.
0: ABC legal analyst Shanna Lloyd. Now, the plea agreement is on federal charges only. He would still face murder and gun charges in the state case, which is to begin next month. This is ABC News. Firefighters across France and central England are struggling against multiple blazes as a new wave of record-breaking heat bakes parts of Europe. Just days after classes had begun, two schools in Santa Fe were put on lockdown because of a four-legged menace.
2: A devastating drought across New Mexico and wildfires raging beyond the city limits have driven wildlife into population centers.
3: Over the last several days, we've had at least 4 to 5 reports involving bear activity.
2: Santa Fe Deputy Police Chief Lawrence Barnett says a bear was spotted Thursday near a pair of schools.
3: Both schools were placed in the shelter in place.
2: The bear was later shot with a tranquilizer loaded onto a truck and relocated outside of town. Jim Ryan, ABC News.
0: Banana pudding, deep-fried Oreo, or chicken and waffle? Which flavor of Oreo would you like the most? USA Today reporting you can buy those flavors starting later this month and vote on which one you want to come back next year. I'm Sherry Preston, ABC News.
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12: 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I'm Jordan Beil. 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

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I'm Jordan Bile. 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
1: 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And if you want more information about upcoming events in our community, visit the local events calendar page on chapelboro.com.
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1: Coming off your local news, I'm Aaron Keck. Big story in the world of local government. Orange County Register of Deeds Mark Chilton announced yesterday that today will be his final day on the job after nearly 12 years in office. He was already set to step down when his term expired in December, but he's leaving a few months early, he says, to start grad school. Visit our website, chapelboro.com, for a look back at Mark Chilton's 35-year career in elected office, which began in 1991 when he was elected to the Chapel Hill Town Council as a 21-year-old UNC undergrad and continued through 8 years as Carrboro mayor. As for the office itself, the Orange County Democratic Party now has 30 days to recommend a candidate for county commissioners to appoint to serve out the rest of the term. Assistant Register of Deeds Amy McLam is already set to take over the position in December, as she won the Democratic primary back in March and will be unopposed on the November ballot. Elsewhere in the news, Chapel Hill Town Government is moving ahead with plans to build a new fire station 4 at the intersection of MLK Boulevard and Weaver Dairy Road next door to the current fire station, which the town says is 44 years old and beyond repair, direct quote. Construction on the new building is slated to begin next year. And once it's ready to open, the old fire station 4 will be demolished to make way for an affordable housing development. Funding for all that will come from a $44 million bond referendum approved by voters in 2024. Turning to music news, mark your calendars for Sunday, September 27th. That's the date of this year's Carrboro Music Festival, with dozens of performers at multiple venues all over town. Get the full list of announced performers, plus more details on our website, chapelboro.com. Finally, in sports, the UNC fall season got underway on a high note last night as 8th-ranked Carolina women's soccer rolled over Fairfield 4-0 in their season opener on Dorrance Field. Tar Heels back in action Sunday, hosting Quinnipiac at 1 p.m. With your hometown news, I'm Aaron Keck.
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That was Courtney Barnett and Waxahachie with Sight Unseen on The Record Shop. I'm Jordan Bile. 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

That was Colt Vacant with Wilmington on the Record Shop. I'm Jordan Bile. That's about all I have time for right now. I've got to step aside briefly, but I'll be back to spin up some more great music after ABC News at the top of next hour. Before I leave you for a short break, I've got one more song. This is Pulling Muscles from the Shell by

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1: Andrew here with a check of the Chapelboro concert calendar. Looking ahead to September, contemporary soul songwriter Devin Gilfillian will be bringing his energetic live performance to Cat's Cradle Backroom on Monday, September 14th. New Music Monday artist Love Spells will be bringing her dreamy shoegaze pop to Cat's Cradle Backroom on Saturday, September 19th. And singer-songwriter Margaret Glaspie brings her emotionally raw songwriting and dynamic guitar work to Cat's Cradle on Tuesday, September 22nd. 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
12: This is a special report from ABC News. I'm Brian Clark. Luigi Mangione pleaded guilty to two federal charges admitting to killing UnitedHealthcare CEO Brian Thompson in 2014. ABC's Aaron Katursky was in federal court in New York.
13: He said that he stalked Brian Thompson after learning there would be an investor conference for UnitedHealthcare. He didn't know the exact location. He said he emailed UnitedHealthcare posing as an investor with $50 million in capital so that he could learn it would be at a hotel in Midtown Manhattan. And from there, it's Mangione seen on video shooting Brian Thompson in the back.
12: He'll be sentenced in December, but still faces state murder charges. That trial's due to begin next month, but defense lawyer Karen Freeman Anifilo says those charges should be dismissed.
14: It was a single tragic event, yet he's being prosecuted twice for the same conduct.
12: This is ABC News. A few days after students went back to school in Santa Fe, New Mexico, two schools were placed on lockdown because of a bear sighting.
15: A devastating drought across New Mexico and wildfires raging beyond the city limits have driven wildlife into population centers.
16: Over the last several days, we've had at least 4 to 5 reports involving bear activity.
15: Santa Fe Deputy Police Chief Lawrence Barnett says a bear was spotted Thursday near a pair of schools.
16: Both schools were placed in the shelter in place.
15: The bear was later shot with a tranquilizer, loaded onto a truck, and relocated outside of town. Jim Ryan, ABC News.
12: Construction workers in Belgium discovered gold in a basement worth up to $10 million. The gold was found in a chest comprised of bars and coins. Oscar-winning actor Morgan Freeman may get a chance to add Grammy winner to his resume. He's out with a blues album today called Morgan Freeman's Symphonic Blues Experience. He doesn't play on the album, but he's a narrator and producer. I'm Brian Clark, ABC News.
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27: 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I'm Jordan Beil. 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

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I'm Jordan Bile. 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This is H.C. McIntyre with Soft Crook.

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That was Snail Mail with Dead Ends on the Record Shop. I'm Jordan Bile. 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
1: Andrew Stuckey here with a check of the Chapelboro concert calendar. 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Wednesday, August 26th, finds Miami indie rockers Mustard Service at the Voter Co. with Pity Party Girls Club opening up for them. 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Lennon KC will be performing. Jesse Fox will be there as well. 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You can find all these shows and more on the Chapelboro concert calendar. 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
1: Now for your local news, I'm Aaron Keck. Big story in the world of local government. Orange County Register of Deeds Mark Chilton announced yesterday that today will be his final day on the job after nearly 12 years in office. He was already set to step down when his term expired in December, but he's leaving a few months early, he says, to start grad school. Visit our website, chapelboro.com, for a look back at Mark Chilton's 35-year career in elected office, which began in 1991 when he was elected to the Chapel Hill Town Council as a 21-year-old UNC undergrad and continued through 8 years as Carrboro mayor. As for the office itself, the Orange County Democratic Party now has 30 days to recommend a candidate for county commissioners to appoint to serve out the rest of the term. Assistant Register of Deeds Amy McLamb is already set to take over the position in December, as she won the Democratic primary back in March and will be unopposed on the November ballot. Elsewhere in the news, Chapel Hill Town Government is moving ahead with plans to build a new Fire Station 4 at the intersection of MLK Boulevard and Weaver Dairy Road next door to the current fire station, which the town says is 44 years old and beyond repair, direct quote. Construction on the new building is slated to begin next year. Once it's ready to open, the old Fire Station 4 will be demolished to make way for an affordable housing development. Funding for all that will come from a $44 million bond referendum approved by voters in 2024. Turning to music news, mark your calendars for Sunday, September 27th. That's the date of this year's Carrboro Music Festival, with dozens of performers at multiple venues all over town. Get the full list of announced performers, plus more details on our website, chapelboro.com. Finally, in sports, the UNC fall season got underway on a high note last night as 8th-ranked Carolina women's soccer rolled over Fairfield 4-0 in their season opener on Dorrance Field. Tar Heels back in action Sunday, hosting Quinnipiac at 1 p.m. With your hometown news, I'm Aaron Keck.
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That was You Ruin Paris by Susanna Joffe on The Record Shop. I'm Jordan Bile. The fall sports season has kicked off at UNC, and UNC women's soccer scored their first victory of the season. They beat Fairfield 4-0 behind a two-goal game by sophomore defender Hope Munson. 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

That was The Main with Black Butterflies and Deja Vu on The Record Shop. I'm Jordan Beil. Unfortunately, my time with you has come to a close. It's time for me to step aside and pass the mic off to Andrew for Indy with Andy and News on the Hill after that. You can hear more of me later on tonight at 7 o'clock for This Week in Music. But until then, it's Andrew's time to play some music for you. I'm going to leave you with one more song. This is Jack's Mannequin with Dark Blue.

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9: This is a special report from ABC News. I'm Brian Clark. Luigi Mangione pled guilty to federal charges, admitting that he killed United Healthcare CEO Brian Thompson in 2024.
10: With today's guilty plea, Mr. Mangione has accepted full responsibility for the death of Brian Thompson.
9: That's defense attorney Karen Friedman Agnifilo, who moved to dismiss state murder charges against Mangione. That trial set to begin in New York next month. Some of his supporters were in the courtroom Friday, leading New York City Police Commissioner Jessica Tisch to say,
11: to those who idolize Luigi Mangione, I say this, violence is not a cause, murder is not a message, and a killer is certainly not a hero.
9: Mangione will be sentenced on the federal charges in December, U.S. Attorney Jamie McDonald said after the plea.
12: There are no accommodations or concessions, and we are free to seek the maximum penalty under the law.
9: That could be life in prison. This is ABC News. A county court in Washington State put the kibosh on Kalshi.
13: In Washington State, a King County Superior Court judge ordering the online prediction market Kalshi to stop many of its operations, finding it was basically an illegal gambling operation. In Seattle, folks like Alex Lopez sided with the judge.
14: I've seen my friends lose a lot of money on stuff they weren't thinking too much about because they thought they were going to make a bunch. It's kind of like crypto, so it's basically gambling just like any of the other ones.
13: Not gambling, but commodities futures, claims Kalshi, which says it's considering all legal options. Dave Packer, ABC News.
9: Reddit is the online forum that's home to discussions and communities centering on almost any topic imaginable. Now, Reddit's heading to the S&P 500. Trading will begin on Tuesday, a few weeks after Reddit posted strong second quarter results, which included its highest ever quarterly revenue. Reddit went public in 2024. I'm Brian Clark, ABC News.
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27: Happy Friday afternoon. Andy here with you on Indy with Andy. And it is Friday, and I've got some unfinished business from Thursday. I was going through the alphabet for Theme Thursday both last week and this week, and I ended on X. There's just two letters left, so I got to go ahead and finish this out. I'm going to go ahead and give Y some flowers here because there's a lot to choose from, and I've got time for it. We're going to do three tracks from bands that start with Y. I'll get Yuck doing Get Away. We'll have the Yeah Yeah Yeahs do Maps, and we'll start with Yacht with Psychic City, Voodoo City here on Indy with Andy.

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2: 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We address food insecurity. 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One is in Siler City and the other is in Pittsburgh. We also have a mobile market that operates monthly in the Nature Trail community in northern Chatham County. We do several pop-up markets around the county. We also have children's programs. One is for the summer when school is out, called SNACK. It's Summer Nutritional Assistance for Chatham Kids. In the school year program is called CORA Packs. It's a spin on a traditional backpack program, much the same except we deliver food through DoorDash directly to the kids' front steps. 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
5: Andy here with you on Indie with Andy, finishing out my trip through the alphabet in the catalog. We're down to Z, and there is the obvious choice here that I will take. I'll mix it up a little bit and do a Z song after that. We'll do Stornoway's Zorbing. But first, ZZ Top. This is La Grande.
6: You like to take the time. About to check outside the game. You know what I'm talking about. Just let me know if you want to go to that whole mile long. Range. 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Huh?

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10: 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Was having a conversation with John G from the sales team earlier about Britpop, and we were talking Elastica. I'm going to go ahead and two for Tuesday it up on Elastica because their songs are only like 2 minutes and 20 seconds long. 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
8: Andy here, enjoying a Friday afternoon in the Chapel Hill Media Group studio, putting the finishing touches on my News on the Hill prep. And I'm going to listen to some Elliott Smith because it feels like the right vibe at the moment. Love the little descending scale riff in this one. This is Sweet Adeline.

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3: ABC News, I'm Brian Clark. Some family members of crew aboard the USS Abraham Lincoln say they're worried about their health and safety. The aircraft carrier has spent a record 9 months deployed amid the war in Iran. President Trump today downplayed those concerns.
4: That ship is moving right now, or very shortly, and it's being replaced with another very similar ship.
5: But the deployment's not on too long?
4: No. Not nearly long enough.
3: Today, the president asked the Supreme Court to allow construction on his White House ballroom to continue while it appeals the lower court's order halting construction. Luigi Mangione admitted to killing UnitedHealthcare CEO Brian Thompson in New York City almost 2 years ago as he pleaded guilty to two federal charges. He faces life in prison when he's sentenced in December. His attorneys are seeking the dismissal of state murder charges, saying it would be unconstitutional to try Mangione again. That trial is due to begin next month. This is ABC News. Summer still has more than a month to go, but California is preparing for what could be a historic El Nino winter, says ABC's Alex Stone.
6: Meteorologists are warning all the signs are here for California to get a historic rainy season around the new year as a powerful El Nino is strengthening in the Pacific Ocean. The National Weather Service saying there is currently a 69% chance the El Nino will exceed the strength of all El Ninos ever recorded. Dr. Daniel Swain is at the University of California.
7: The numbers I'm seeing, the numbers that other climate and weather folks are seeing are frankly pretty extraordinary.
6: Now some California communities like Marin are doing flood training, filling sandbags, and practicing levee protection techniques. Alex Stone, ABC News, Los Angeles.
3: The mayor of Lawrence, Massachusetts, Brian DePena, has been arrested, charged with misusing a COVID-19 small business loan to pay off mortgages and to help fund his own campaign. I'm Brian Clark, ABC News.
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18: Thank you for listening to News on the Hill. Andrew Stuckey here with you in the Chapel Hill Media Group studio on East Franklin Street in Chapel Hill. Today is Friday. It's August 14th. The time's now 3:05. Let's get you reset with our top three stories at 3 o'clock. Longtime elected official in the county is stepping down early. We also have more on the first day of classes coming up at UNC. And we also have some actual sports action to get into from the fall schedule. All that and more is coming up in the news. We also will be chatting in the show today with Michael Coe, extending that sports conversation a little bit. And we will also visit with Carrboro Mayor Barbara Fushi coming up at 4:30. Right now, let's go ahead and get into the news. Just announced earlier today, Orange County Register of Deeds Mark Chilton announced that he will be retiring from that position effective today after nearly 12 years in office. He was going to step down when his term expired in December. He is leaving a few months early and will start grad school. You can find more in the news article on chapelboro.com. Looking now to campus, where UNC students are returning for the first day of classes coming up on Monday. 97.9 The Hill's Aaron Keck has more.
19: It's going to be a terrific year.
20: That's UNC Chancellor Lee Roberts gearing up for his third year on the job, a year that's likely to be just as eventful as the previous two.
19: This is one of the best weeks of the entire year, the week before classes start, when all the students are coming back on campus. You can feel the momentum starting to build. Convocation will be on Sunday, first day of classes on Monday. Move-in for the first-year students is this Friday, and we have over 5,300 students starting their first year at Carolina, which is a record, as we had last year as well.
20: Students, professors, and local residents will also see that growth reflected on the property, with construction beginning soon on two new residence halls, planning still ongoing for the future Carolina North campus, and preparations underway for a $70 million expansion of the Ackland Art Museum with a new Franklin Street entrance that will anchor a dedicated on-campus arts district.
19: With the expansion of the Art Museum, which will front onto Franklin Street, we'll have not only a really powerful reason for people to be on Franklin Street year-round, not just on game days, but a much better entrance into the campus than we have now, and much better programming around all of the wonderful things happening in the arts at Carolina.
20: The new buildings, the second campus, and that record enrollment are all part of Robert's mission to expand UNC's student body by 5,000 in a 10-year period, something he says is necessary to continue fulfilling the university's mission of service in a growing state. He says the importance of that mission was reinforced on a recent tour he did of Eastern North Carolina.
19: I think we need to do a better job, particularly with our graduate schools, of making sure that all the expertise that we have is getting out around the state. The demand's not going to go away. It's only going to increase. And I would argue that we have not only the opportunity, but really the responsibility to create the teachers and the social workers and the nurses and the librarians that we're going to go out across the state and help move our state forward.
20: And as thousands of those future leaders return to Chapel Hill this weekend to set up their rooms, buy their books, sip from the old well, and head to their first classes, Chancellor Roberts says he wants everyone in town to welcome them in.
19: Say hi to a student. Ask them where they're from. Ask them if they're having a good experience at Carolina. Welcome them to Chapel Hill. I promise you won't regret it. It will be the most energizing thing you do that day.
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18: Thank you, Aaron. Looking at local government now, the town of Pittsboro named a new planning director this week. Kevin Lewis will be coming over from a similar position in Knightsdale. He'll get started on August 31st. Here's Pittsboro Communications Director Caitlin Murphy with more.
0: So Mr. Kevin Lewis, he starts with us on August 31st. We're really pleased to have him on the Town of Pittsboro team. He brings a plethora of knowledge and experience in the local government planning sector. As you mentioned, he was heading up the planning department with the Town of Knightdale for the past 7 years. Before that, he served in roles with Go Triangle, the Town of Roseville, and Franklin County. So really excited for him. He gave me a quote. He's excited to help the town and its residents achieve the vision of a safe, resilient, community-centered town that prioritizes diversity and inclusivity, tradition, and environmental sustainability. So I think he's a perfect fit for Pittsboro. His values and planning knowledge are definitely right in line with our goals for the future.
18: Pittsboro Communications Director Caitlin Murphy speaking there. Now to Hillsboro. The town board met earlier this week for the first time since June. They got a review of the town's strategic plan. Mayor Mark Bell joined 97.9 The Hill after that meeting and talked about the purpose of the strategic plan and how it helped Hillsboro in the recovery from last year's tropical storm Chantal.
21: It's a management tool that helps the organization focus on aligning the goals for the town that are largely laid out in the comprehensive sustainability plan. It's kind of our guiding document. But the strategic plan is what kind of operationalizes the goals in the comprehensive plan versus the work that needs to get done in those focus areas. So it's a tool that helps us make sure we're working on the right things, and those things that we set out to work on are still the priorities for the town. We were able to absorb, we were prepared, and we were able to absorb the extraordinary costs that came along with the storm, the repairs that had to be made. We can't wait on insurance to pay us back or a federal grant to pay us back or a state grant. But we were really prepared because we had been adhering to our strategic plan for the 2 years prior to the tropical storm Chantal. So I think that is in part why we were able to be successful, most successful in responding.
18: Hillsboro Mayor Mark Bell speaking there. You can find that full conversation at chapelboro.com. You can also find a whole bunch of other local news and some. We've got some columns that have gone up recently as well. And there's also a story about a bunch of new businesses. We've got a Jimmy John's and Baskin Robbins restaurant that just opened on Franklin Street. Find all that and a whole bunch more local content over on chapelboro.com. Time's now 3:12. We'll hear from some community partners, do traffic and weather together, and sports coming up here on News on the Hill.
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1: Time's 3:18 on a Friday afternoon. It is time to check the cars, and they often get a little unruly on a Friday. And boy, howdy, are they unruly right now. We'll start on campus where we're seeing what I'm going to say is probably some students returning traffic. South Road and Mason Farm Road and Country Club Road are the main places that are a little bit heavier than usual. South Columbia seeing some of that too. Out on I-40 is where the real trouble is. We'll start at NC-54. If you are headed eastbound, that's where the slowdown begins, and that's going to extend all the way through RTP at this point, basically all the way into Raleigh. If you are headed westbound, that slowdown is going to start right around Fayetteville Road, and that's going to extend all the way through Chapel Hill up to the New Hope Church Road exit. Also seeing all sorts of nonsense on I-85 just outside of Durham, right at that merger with 147, and that's bad enough that it's spilling over onto 751 and Hillsborough Road up there. So if that's your route, be aware that that's going to take some extra time. Over on the Durham Freeway, we've got northbound slowdowns pretty standard for this time of day on a Friday. Basically Cornwallis to Ellis, southbound merger to Ellis, and Chatham County's looking A-OK at the moment. So great job, Chatham County drivers. Time's now 3:19. Let's go ahead and check our weather. Weather forecast, lots of 90-degree temperatures in there still, including right now with 95 degrees and it feels like 105. Looking ahead a little bit further in the forecast, we are looking at overnight lows still hanging around 70, 72, 73. Daytime highs low to mid-90s, partly cloudy skies. That's going to be the case all the way through Wednesday. And then PM thunderstorms, more of a possibility. Looks like we might get some precipitation scattered throughout the weekend this week, too. 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Look for limited edition patriotic cans, perfect for summer moments from the backyard to Franklin Street. 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Drink in America with Coca-Cola. Time is now 3:21.
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Time is now 3:21, and I'm apparently not willing to do the sports without the music today. So the music's here now. Let's talk sports. We've got an actual season underway now as UNC women's soccer took care of business last night against Fairfield 4-0 on Dorrance Field. Hope Munson with two goals in the first half, and then Bella Devi added two in the second half. And then just one shot on goal from Fairfield. So UNC with a dominant performance to kick off the entire fall sports season for the athletic department. They'll be at it again on Sunday against Quinnipiac at 1 p.m. Carolina men's soccer had their final tune-up of the preseason, and they lost 2-1 at Maryland. But you know what? It doesn't count. Maybe they were trying out some new pitches. Wait, that's not quite how that works. Regular season opener will be on Thursday, August 20th. They will be at fifth-ranked Georgetown. So got a little over a week to get things together. Congrats to UNC football star Peyton Seelman entering his first season as a Tar Heel. Spent 2 years at Richmond and is on the preseason watch list for the Butkus Award that goes to the nation's top linebacker. And big congratulations to Tar Heel wrestling coach Rob Cole. Now has a 3-year extension through 2029. Looking to the pro ranks, Durham Bulls finally got in the win column last night with a 3-2 victory over Memphis. They'll keep that home series going this weekend, starting with a 6:45.

0: first pitch tonight. Sports This Hour, brought to you by Chapel Hill Tire. We'll hear from them. We'll get some music. We've got more coming up here on News on the Hill.
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6: .30 on a Friday afternoon here on News on the Hill. 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Looking out the window at some very sunny skies over East Franklin Street. We got 94 degrees out there. Thunderstorms a possibility early this evening, but not a lot of rain predicted. 92 tomorrow, 93 Sunday, and 96 on Monday. Small chance of rain each one of those days over the weekend. 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Time's now 3:31. We will be right back with Aaron Keck talking with Nancy Fox. And Nancy Fox is with the new Kasola Kadampa Buddhist Center that's got a couple of big announcements that they're getting the word out on. Erin had her on earlier, so we'll listen in on that conversation coming up here in just a moment on News on the Hill.
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8: We are going to continue the hour by checking in with one of our newest community partners. He's got a big, cool event coming up. 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Nancy, thank you so much for being with us today.
9: Thanks. It's a pleasure to be here.
8: So tell us about before we get into the center, tell us about the grand opening. What's it going to entail?
9: Oh, the grand opening is going to have a lot of fun stuff happening. We've got lots of food, which is great. Car Burritos is going to help us with catering. But the main event is just going to be to gather and socialize and celebrate the fact that our center has moved into a new space and we're kind of going to a new whole look and modernizing and, really looking forward to just sharing the space and getting new people in.
8: And Car Burritos is worth noting because you were with Car Burritos for the longest time, and now both of you are leaving that building and going elsewhere.
9: Exactly. Yeah. We were above Car Burritos for many years. Yep, we always meditated with the smell of burritos. It's hard to meditate when you're smelling a burrito that's so yummy, but we're excited to have them cater the food.
8: What is most exciting about the new space on Cosgrove?
9: Well, the new space is beautiful. It's quiet. It's modernized. Very conducive, comfortable setting to meditate, to learn how to meditate, which is the main thing that we are teaching in our classes and our retreats and any courses that we're going to be offering. Friday evening, we're going to host a talk introducing our new resident teacher, Gen Norbu, who's the resident teacher also in Charlotte, our sister center in Charlotte. So we're excited to have him on board. And then Saturday is a really special day because we're going to have a whole retreat in the morning where you were really concentrating on what meditation is and how to meditate.
8: Okay.
9: So if you're new, you don't even have to be a Buddhist. Just come in and understand, you know, get an understanding of what meditation actually does, which is help us to bring peace, inner peace into our mind.
8: Yeah, say more about that. What the purpose is of meditation?
9: Yeah, a lot of people come to our center basically with a kind of searching for something, a way to calm their mind, because our culture is so divided and negative. I mean, it's getting worse as
8: you
9: I grow.
8: You could just stop with "so" and just like our culture is so.
9: So we're actually using Buddha's. I mean, Buddha was around, you know, eons ago, and
8: also in a tumultuous, fragmented,
9: very tumultuous.
8: Devices,
9: well, has our world ever not been tumultuous?
8: Exactly.
9: So
8: right.
9: That's what he's teaching us. Is then, you know, we've through the years the teachers and meditators have, you know, pulled Buddha's teachings through all their different ages, and so now we've got a modern Buddhism that's happening that we're teaching at our center. So we're using Buddha's techniques and what he learned as a human being to find inner peace in his mind, which helps others. So we set an example for other people. When our mind is quiet and we're peaceful inside, we can actually see things in a very different way, in a more positive way. And that's what our world needs.
8: Yeah. Speaking with Nancy Fox from the Kosala Kadampa Buddhist Center, meditationinthetriangle.org is the website. And again, moving to a cool new space at 101 Cosgrove Avenue, which is just off 15501 or Fordham Boulevard in Chapel Hill. And the grand opening is Friday and Saturday, August 21st and 22nd. Head to their website again, meditationinthetriangle.org, for more on that. So with the new space, you've got new offerings, new things that are happening.
9: Yes.
8: You mentioned the new teacher coming in. What are some of the offerings that you have?
9: So we have three classes a week that we're going to be offering. A Sunday class in the morning, a Monday class in the evening, and a Wednesday lunchtime class. So you can come in for 45 minutes and just do a quick meditation to kind of reset yourself for the rest of the week. Mm. Those are offered weekly. We're going to have monthly retreats as well. So the retreats are a little longer. You're going to spend the classes are like an hour to an hour and a half. The retreats are going to be like 3 hours plus. And there's also longer courses that are going to happen. So all of this is on our website. We've got so many details, registration on our website. You can become a member if you'd like. And that helps us as well because we're a nonprofit. So any money that we get in through donations and class fees and memberships are what helps us run the center.
8: How did you get connected?
9: Oh, it's a great story. I was actually in a place in my life where I was grieving. I lost my husband, and I was just looking for some way to help me get out of that negative. I was sort of in a cesspool in my mind, just feeling really down and blue. And I found a center near me that's a sister center. Actually, I was in Chicago at that time, 10 years ago, and I got hooked. It just immediately I felt like I was releasing something negative and feeling some calmness come into my mind so I could deal with the grief in a more positive manner and not just wallow. So that was really important. And as I said before, a lot of people come to our center with a story similar, looking for some way to become less stressed or, you know, and even if you don't have a thing happening like that, if you just want to come in because you're curious, some people just show up and I heard meditation is great.
8: Yeah. The meditation's great. The philosophy's great. Like there's a lot there. We're speaking with Nancy Fox again. Meditationinthetriangle.org is the website for the Kosala Kadampa Buddhist Center. Grand opening August 21st and 22nd at the new location at 101 Cosgrove Avenue, just off 15501. Head to the website and get more information about that. I got to start wrapping up. Anything else that folks should know about the center, about the grand opening, or anything else?
9: You can just come and experience it. We have comfy chairs. You don't have to sit cross-legged on the floor. There's no vigorous activity. It's just a really great community of people with like minds who want to find positivity.
8: Open to everyone, right?
9: Open to everyone. Everybody is welcome.
8: Meditationinthetriangle.org is the website. Find out more there. And again, mark your calendars for Friday and Saturday, August 21st and 22nd, the grand opening event at the new space on Cosgrove for the Kosala Kadampa Buddhist Center. Nancy Fox, thank you so much for being with us.
9: Thank you so much, too.
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1: Time's now 3:44 on a Friday afternoon. Andrew here with you, and I want to revisit one of our top stories this afternoon as it is move-in weekend over on campus as first day of classes coming up next week. And with more on that, 97.9 The Hill's Aaron Keck filed this report.
2: It's going to be a terrific year.
3: That's UNC Chancellor Lee Roberts gearing up for his third year on the job, a year that's likely to be just as eventful as the previous two.
2: This is one of the best weeks of the entire year, the week before classes start, when all the students are coming back on campus. You can feel the momentum starting to build. Convocation will be on Sunday, first day of classes on Monday. Move-in for the first-year students is this Friday, and we have over 5,300 students starting their first year at Carolina, which is a record, as we had last year as well.
3: Students, professors, and local residents will also see that growth reflected on the property, with construction beginning soon on two new residence halls, planning still ongoing for the future Carolina North campus, and preparations underway for a $70 million expansion of the Ackland Art Museum with a new Franklin Street entrance that will anchor a dedicated on-campus arts district.
2: With the expansion of the Art Museum, which will front onto Franklin Street, we'll have not only a really powerful reason for people to be on Franklin Street year-round, not just on game days, but a much better entrance into the campus than we have now, and much better programming around all of the wonderful things happening in the arts at Carolina.
3: The new buildings, the second campus, and that record enrollment are all part of Roberts' mission to expand UNC's student body by 5,000 in a 10-year period, something he says is necessary to continue fulfilling the university's mission of service in a growing state. He says the importance of that mission was reinforced on a recent tour he did of Eastern North Carolina.
2: I think we need to do a better job, particularly with our graduate schools, of making sure that all the expertise that we have is getting out around the state. The demand's not going to go away. It's only going to increase. And I would argue that we have not only the opportunity, but really the responsibility to create the teachers and the social workers and the nurses and the librarians that we're going to go out across the state and help move our state forward.
3: And as thousands of those future leaders return to Chapel Hill this weekend to set up their rooms, buy their books, sip from the old well, and head to their first classes, Chancellor Roberts says he wants everyone in town to welcome them in.
2: Say hi to a student. Ask them where they're from. Ask them if they're having a good experience at Carolina. Welcome them to Chapel Hill. I promise you won't regret it. It will be the most energizing thing you do that day.
3: For 97.9 The Hill, I'm Aaron Keck.
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6: Cora is Chatham Outreach Alliance. We address food insecurity. Our mission is to make sure that the folks who come to us get nutritious food. I don't think people understand all of the nuances of the issue. It's not that just people need more food. It's the cost of everything has increased. Everything has gone up except wages. When I tell my friends that Chatham County is one of the most expensive places to live in the state, they look at me like I've gone crazy. But from Highway 87 east up into the northeast corner of Chatham County, that's an incredibly expensive place to live. The rest of the county, you can't say the same thing. It's a tale of two counties. But everything has increased. Housing, food, electricity, all of the utilities, transportation costs, gas. I mean, we now have three trucks. I would never have imagined the cost of keeping three trucks on the road would be as pricey as it is. But nevertheless, we need our community to understand the issue and to actually try to do something about that. Because just myself as the leader of Cora, I can only carry that ball so far.
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0: Time's now 3:48 on a Friday afternoon. Take a quick look at the Chapelboro events calendar. A bunch of events going on this weekend. Tomorrow, you can head to the Friday Center for an all-day event called the Wellness Exchange, featuring speakers, workshops, and demonstrations about all the ways to promote wellness during and after cancer treatment, including nutrition, art, writing, meditation, yoga, exercise, massage, and more. 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Also on Saturday, Sons of the American Legion are hosting a community barbecue at the Legion on 54 west of Carrboro. It's noon to 6 p.m. with food, music, family activities, and it's open to everyone. 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
0: Looking at the roadways now on move-in weekend, not surprising, we're seeing traffic across campus. We've got East Franklin Street, East Cameron Avenue, South Road, and Mason Farm Road all showing delays, primarily with the South Columbia Street interchange. All directions of Fordham and Manning Drive also showing some delays right now. I-40 is the real issue out there, as it often is on a Friday. We'll start with eastbound, because that's probably the better situation. You're seeing slowdowns emerge around 751 if you're heading east, and that will continue pretty much off and on through Raleigh. If you're headed westbound, on the other hand, those slowdowns start near Fayetteville Road, and they're going to extend all the way up to about NC86. Both sides of 15501 showing some delays there at I-40 as well. And I-85 between Hillsboro and Durham is very congested right now. We've got some sort of accident, it looks like, somewhere in the interchange there. I'm not sure exactly where at this point. Got a couple of cars stopped on the shoulder, it looks like, on 85. We've got some police activity right at the merger. So if that's your route, be extra careful and give yourself a couple of extra minutes. If there's anything out there that I'm missing, you can reach me on the text line. The number's 919-240-6000. Please don't text and drive. 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Students from School of Rock Chapel Hill will perform live music all afternoon at Cat's Cradle Backroom on Sunday, August 30th. They'll do sets from The Killers, Steve Miller Band, Frank Zappa, The Women of Country, and more. Noon to 6 p.m. on August 30th. 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We'll get down to 72 tonight. Chance of some early thunderstorms here and there. And then partly cloudy and 92 tomorrow. Partly cloudy and 93 on Sunday with a chance of some rain. And then 96 to start next week on Monday with mostly sunny skies. 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
2: Time now for this week's Hometown Hero, brought to you by the Omax Gardner Foundation. This week's Hometown Hero is Kathy Alley, who spent the last 10 years as a volunteer and parent mentor with the nonprofit Family Reading Partners. Stephanie Knopp is the executive director.
3: Kathy is always willing to help, go above and beyond, and she shows so much initiative, which is really essential because we're such a small organization.
2: Kathy Alley is first in line for every need, both large and small, from making lemon bars for weekend events to organizing a massive volunteer effort four times a year, bundling new books and educational toys and delivering them to nearly 100 families.
3: She's also one of our mentors and is so supportive of the families that she works with, kind, compassionate. She really exudes all the qualities that we need and we want.
2: All in the service of Family Reading Partners, a great organization that works with families with children from birth up to kindergarten.
3: Our mission is to empower parents, and it starts with books. So we provide books for families. So by the time the child finishes the program, they've had 200 new books.
2: But for Family Reading Partners, simply providing books is just the beginning.
3: We also go above and beyond that and provide modeling and mentoring through our home visiting program.
2: That program sends volunteers into homes all over our community, working with parents and young children four times a year.
3: So they're not just given a book, they're given the tools to use that book to best support their children, because we want all the children in our community to be ready for kindergarten. We start with families when their children are infants, and then they stay with those families until the child goes to kindergarten. So it's a long process, and they really build those connections.
2: And when Kathy Alley's the volunteer, those family connections linger even after the children enter school.
3: One family in particular, even midway through the year, she was texting with the mom about how's it going, and we really saw that the skills that she went into kindergarten with, she had maintained and was excelling in kindergarten.
4: What is Kathy like as a person?
3: Oh my gosh, super friendly, easy to get along with, easy to talk to. You're just immediately comfortable when you're with Kathy.
2: You can learn more about Family Reading Partners and get involved yourself at familyreadingpartners.org. Thanks to Mary Andrews for the nomination. Thanks to Stephanie Knopp for the kind words. And thanks and congratulations to Kathy Alley, this week's Hometown Hero. 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We thank them for their generous support of our Hometown Hero program all summer long.
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0: Time's now 3:58. Andrew here with you, coming up on 4 o'clock for our Friday afternoon. Coming up at 4:30, I'll be on the phone with Carborough Mayor Barbara Fushi. Right now, let's go ahead and check our weather again. Still 95 out there. Still feels hotter than that. Looks like the heat index is up around 105. Chance of some early thunderstorms only getting down to 72 tonight and tomorrow night. 74 the low Sunday night. We'll be up to 92 and 93 over the weekend with partly cloudy skies. Warmer still to start next week. 96 degrees and mostly sunny on Monday. Coming up now on 4 o'clock, again, we will have Carborough Mayor Barbara Fushi at 4:30. We'll talk sports. Michael Coe was at the UNC football media availability earlier today, so I'd like to get an update on the football team from him. That'll come up around 5:30 here on News on the Hill. Right now, the time is 4 o'clock.
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15: ABC News, I'm Brian Clark. Luigi Mangione's attorneys want the state murder charges dismissed after he pleaded guilty to two federal charges and admitted to killing UnitedHealthcare CEO Brian Thompson. ABC News legal analyst Brian Buckmeyer says the hopes for a dismissal of the state charges rest on double jeopardy claims.
16: What they're arguing is a distinction in terms of different evils and different harms. That if a state is charging someone and the federal government is charging someone and they're charging them for the same evil or harm, that's double jeopardy.
15: Mangione faces life in prison on the federal charges. He'll be sentenced for those in December. President Trump today downplayed concerns expressed by family members of some sailors aboard the USS Abraham Lincoln aircraft carrier for the length of its deployment. It's been at sea for a record 9 months. A South Carolina judge moved the retrial of Alec Murdoch out of the county where it was first tried in 2023. This is ABC News. There are promising results from the latest efforts to reduce the number of New World screwworm infestations in livestock. ABC's Jim Ryan says the initial caseload of 45 animals has been reduced to 3.
17: The latest attempt at controlling the spread of the screwworm larvae involves putting drones in the air over South Texas.
18: The drones have the capability of heat sensor.
17: Agriculture Secretary Brooke Rollins.
18: If an animal is actually infested with the larva, they will run a fever and their body temperature will rise.
17: The drone relays its findings to ranchers and vets who can then check the animal for screwworm. Jim Ryan, ABC News.
15: Nigel Farage is back in Parliament. He's the leader of the anti-immigration Reform UK party, viewed by some as a potential prime minister. He won a special election over fringe candidates. He had resigned after an investigation into whether he failed to report a possible multi-million dollar gift. That investigation will now resume. Brian Clark, ABC News.
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0: Thank you for listening to News on the Hill. Andrew Stuckey here with you in the Chapel Hill Media Group studio on East Franklin Street in Chapel Hill. Today is Friday. It is August 14th. Time is now 4:05. Let's go ahead and get your reset with our top four stories at 4 o'clock. Got the first win of the year for the UNC Athletics Department's fall sports schedule. So have a big announcement from an elected official stepping down early. So we got the first day of classes coming up next week at UNC. And we hear more on the planning director for Pittsboro. All that and more is coming up in the news. Also this hour, we'll be on the phone with Carrboro Mayor Barbara Fushi. Right now, the news. We start with news just across the desk earlier today. Sitting at Register of Deeds for Orange County, Mark Chilton announced that today is actually his final day on the job after nearly 12 years in office. He's going to step down when his term expired in December, but he's leaving a few months early to start grad school. And Orange County Democratic Party has 30 days to recommend a candidate for county commissioners to appoint to serve out the rest of the term. Assistant Register of Deeds Amy McLam is already set to take over the position in December. She won the Democratic primary back in March and will be unopposed in November. Looking now to campus, where the students are moving back in this weekend. They've got their first day of classes coming up on Monday. With more, here's 97.9 The Hill's Aaron Keck.
26: It's going to be a terrific year.
27: That's UNC Chancellor Lee Roberts gearing up for his third year on the job, a year that's likely to be just as eventful as the previous two.
26: This is one of the best weeks of the entire year. The week before classes start, when all the students are coming back on campus, you can feel the momentum starting to build. Convocation will be on Sunday, first day of classes on Monday. Move-in for the first-year students is this Friday, and we have over 5,300 students starting their first year at Carolina, which is a record as we had last year as well.
27: Students, professors, and local residents will also see that growth reflected on the property, with construction beginning soon on two new residence halls, planning still ongoing for the future Carolina North campus, and preparations underway for a $70 million expansion of the Ackland Art Museum with a new Franklin Street entrance that will anchor a dedicated on-campus arts district.
26: With the expansion of the art museum, which will front onto Franklin Street, we'll have not only a really powerful reason for people to be on Franklin Street year-round, not just on game days, but a much better entrance into the campus than we have now, and much better programming around all of the wonderful things happening in the arts at Carolina.
27: The new buildings, the second campus, and that record enrollment are all part of Robert's mission to expand UNC's student body by 5,000 in a 10-year period, something he says is necessary to continue fulfilling the university's mission of service in a growing state. He says the importance of that mission was reinforced on a recent tour he did of Eastern North Carolina.
26: I think we need to do a better job, particularly with our graduate schools, of making sure that all the expertise that we have is getting out around the state. The demand's not going to go away. It's only going to increase. And I would argue that we have not only the opportunity, but really the responsibility to create the teachers and the social workers and the nurses and the librarians that we're going to go out across the state and help move our state forward.
27: And as thousands of those future leaders return to Chapel Hill this weekend to set up their rooms, buy their books, sip from the old well, and head to their first classes, Chancellor Roberts says he wants everyone in town to welcome them in.
26: Say hi to a student. Ask them where they're from. Ask them if they're having a good experience at Carolina. Welcome them to Chapel Hill. I promise you won't regret it. It will be the most energizing thing you do that day.
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0: Thank you, Aaron. We've also got some news in local government. The town of Pittsburgh has named a new planning director earlier this week. Kevin Lewis is coming from a similar position in Knightdale. He'll get started on August 31st. Here's Pittsburgh Communications Director Caitlin Murphy with more on Kevin Lewis.
1: It's a management tool.
2: So Mr. Kevin Lewis, he starts with us on August 31st. We're really pleased to have him on the Town of Pittsburgh team. He brings a plethora of knowledge and experience in the local government planning sector. As you mentioned, he was heading up the planning department with the Town of Knightdale for the past 7 years. Before that, he served in roles with Go Triangle, the Town of Roseville, and Franklin County. So really excited for him. He gave me a quote. He's excited to help the town and its residents achieve the vision of a safe, resilient, community-centered town that prioritizes diversity and inclusivity, tradition, and environmental sustainability. So I think he's a perfect fit for Pittsburgh. His values and planning knowledge are definitely right in line with our goals for the future.
0: Caitlin Murphy speaking there, communications director for the town of Pittsburgh. Looking up to Hillsborough now, the town board met this week for the first time since June. They got a review on the town's strategic plan. Mayor Mark Bell joined us after that meeting to explain the purpose of the strategic plan and how it helped Hillsborough in recovery from last year's tropical storm Chantal.
1: It's a management tool that helps the organization focus on aligning the goals for the town that are largely laid out in the comprehensive sustainability plan. It's kind of our guiding document. But the strategic plan is what kind of operationalizes the goals in the comprehensive plan versus the work that needs to get done in those focus areas. So it's a tool that helps us make sure we're working on the right things, and those things that we set out to work on are still the priorities for the town. We were able to absorb, we were prepared, and we were able to absorb the extraordinary costs that came along with the storm, the repairs that had to be made. We can't wait on insurance to pay us back or a federal grant to pay us back or a state grant. But we were really prepared because we had been adhering to our strategic plan for the 2 years prior to the tropical storm Chantal. So I think that is in part why we were able to be successful, so successful in responding.
0: Hillsborough Mayor Mark Bell there. You can find the full conversation in the News on the Hill section of chapelborough.com. Also, a bunch of news on Chapelborough, including a bunch of new business news. There's a combination Jimmy John's Baskin-Robbins that's now open on Franklin Street. And we just learned of a 7 Brew Coffee that is going to open on Franklin Street sometime by the end of the year. You can find more details on both of those at chapelborough.com. Time's now 4:12. We'll get some music. We'll do traffic and weather together. We'll get into sports, and then we'll get on the phone with Carrboro Mayor Barbara Fushi. All that and more coming up here on News on the Hill.
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0: 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Stonehenge, Atlantis, and perhaps most puzzling of all is their parking in downtown Chapel Hill. Recent findings confirm there is. Just a short walk from Franklin Street, visitors have been gathering for generations. 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
2: 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I'm here in downtown Carborough asking locals what they love about living here.
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0: and hopefully everybody's okay. Looking at I-40, which is usually the trouble spot on a Friday afternoon, that is the case today as well. You're headed westbound on I-40. You're going to see slowdowns emerge around 751, and those will continue up past NC-86. Eastbound travelers on I-40 get a slowdown also near 751, which is surprising at that strip of road there between 54 and 751 is doing okay right now. That is going to extend through RTP and well on the way to Raleigh past the airport. Durham Freeway's got more congestion northbound than southbound right now. Cornwallis to Ellis, and then we've got some pretty hefty delays on Ellis right now as well. Southbound merger to Ellis per usual, and Chatham County's looking pretty good right now. If there's anything out there that I'm missing, you can reach me on the text line. The number's 919-240-6000. Please don't text and drive. Time's now 4:20. Let's check the weather. It's still hot out there, 94. We were at 95 earlier, so we're going in the right direction at least. 73, the predicted overnight low. A little bit of chance of showers, and then partly cloudy and hot for the weekend. 93 tomorrow, 94 Sunday, 97 to start the week on Monday. 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
0: Time now for sports, brought to you this hour by Will Johnson Building Company. Fall sports season is officially underway for UNC. It was one day postponed due to a travel snafu, but UNC women's soccer got off on the right foot with a dominant performance against Fairfield. They win 4-0 on Dorrance Field. Hope Munson with two goals in the first half, Bella Devi with two goals in the second half. And UNC's defense holding Fairfield to just one shot on goal for the entire match. Tar Heels will be back in action on Sunday. They've got Quinnipiac at 1 p.m. Carolina men's soccer had their final tune-up before the regular season. They fell at Maryland 2-1. Regular season opener is not going to be any easier. They'll be on the road at fifth-ranked Georgetown next Thursday. Congrats to UNC football player Peyton Seelman. He's entering his first season as a Tar Heel, but spent 2 years at Richmond. He's on the preseason watch list for the Butkus Award. It goes to the nation's top linebacker. Tar Heel grappling coach Rob Cole has signed a three-year extension. He'll be leading the UNC wrestling program through 2029 now. Looking at the pro ranks, Durham Bulls got a much-needed win last night over the Memphis Redbirds. They'll try to make it two in a row tonight at 6:45. Time is now 4:22. We'll hear from our sports sponsor, Will Johnson Building Company. We'll get some music, and then we'll get on the phone with Carborough Mayor Barbara Fouché here on News on the Hill.
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2: Time's now 4:28. Andrew here on a Friday afternoon. Checking the weather, brought to you by the Lumina Theater. And then we'll get on the phone with Carrboro Mayor Barbara Fushi about that weather. Hot. Going to stay hot over the weekend. A little bit of chance of rain tonight. We're at 94 now, 73 overnight, 92 tomorrow, 93 Sunday, all the way up to 96 on Monday. And a little bit of chance of rain both Sunday and Monday as well. And thunderstorms likely at the end of next week, peaking way ahead. This check of our weather forecast is brought to you by the Lumina Theater. Two movies starring dinosaurs, Paw Patrol Dino Movie and sci-fi film The End of Oak Street, are on the big screens at the Lumina Theater in Southern Village this week. Also catch summer blockbusters The Odyssey and Spider-Man Brand New Day. 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We'll be right back with Barbara Fushi.
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2: 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We are joined now on the phone by Carrboro Mayor Barbara Fushi. Barbara, happy Friday.
4: Happy Friday. How are you?
2: I'm doing pretty well. I'm glad it's Friday, and I'm trying to stay cool because it's hot here at the end of the week.
4: Yeah, it is steamy. I think we had one day this week where it felt pretty good and the humidity was low, and you know, I noticed it when I was outside walking. But you know, we're back, you know, to these August dog days of summer as we inch closer to the start of school. District school, Chapel Hill Carrboro City Schools, I understand UNC students, I think, are coming back into town this week, you know, so
2: it seems that way on the traffic report. Yeah. I can tell you that much.
4: Yeah, so the summer lull is, you know, kind of slowly going away. I think a week from Monday is when our kids, our local school district kids, head back to school.
2: A lot
4: of changes. As we come out of summer a little bit.
2: We are in the middle of August now, and that does mean students heading back. It also means we got a big announcement from the town on the Carrboro Music Festival, the 29th Carrboro Music Festival. So it's become quite the institution and kind of a circle the calendar moment for the community.
4: Oh, absolutely. And as you said, it is the 29th annual Carrboro Music Festival. It's being held September 26th and 27th. And it's one big stage, you know, free music all over town, and it's the place to be, September 26th and 27th. I know a lot of work goes into the planning as well as the execution of this amazing music festival here in the town of Carrboro, and so I just ask folks to mark those dates on your calendar and head out and get ready to hear some great music.
2: Definitely looking forward to it. A lot of artists that we play a lot here on 97.9 The Hill, so I was pretty excited to see that. And it's one of those moments, too, where Carrboro gets to really, really kind of show out for one of the things that it does well, which is live music.
4: Yes. And so we're a live music community. And in the heart of our downtown, you know, there is Cat's Cradle, of course, the back room with Cat's Cradle, where there'll be some hip hop groove during the Carrboro Music Festival. I did read about that as well. So super excited for this event to take place, our annual Carrboro Music Festival. And like I said, mark your calendars, and you can go to the town's social media or carrboronc.gov for more information. about the music festival. I did see a promotion where it listed a whole lot of different bands, a bunch of bands, you know, that have signed up to participate. So it's going to be a good time.
2: Definitely looking forward to that, and we'll circle back around on that come mid-September. What else is going on in the community that you think folks might want to know about?
4: Yeah, so today is the second Friday of the month, I believe.
2: That's right.
4: It's time for Second Friday Art Walks, where you can explore the local art, and you might meet some artists. Just kind of walk around downtown and patronize our Carrboro businesses. I believe it's running from 6 p.m. to 8 p.m. There is artwork at Carrboro Town Hall, also in the Drakeford, and just all over town. And so that is absolutely happening today, and it happens every second Friday of the month. And in a couple of weeks, we're going to have the Fiesta. And I might be saying this wrong, in La Calle, where we will celebrate Latino culture, music, food, and community. This is held on will be held on the 23rd of this month. So, like I said, it's coming up. Big Latin America festival, lots of food, different kinds of food, dancing. There'll be a bunch of vendors. You know, I'll say a few words at some point that day. It's always a good time, and it'll be down. I think it's all the way down Weaver Street. I know a lot of it is on West Weaver, but I think maybe some of it may be on East Weaver, but I know a lot of it is also on West Weaver. So I just ask you to mark your calendars for that event. And a little farther down the road is our West End Poetry Festival, which is also very popular. You get the opportunity to connect with various poets in the area and realize the power of poetry within our community. And so that was another one in October. And the Carrboro Film Festival, of course, is in January of next year. And I think it's going to be at the Drakeford Library Complex in our performing arts space. So it is a... it's a season of festivals of music, art, culture, and most importantly, community, a chance to just get out and experience some of these wonderful festivals and be in community with folks. So it's an exciting time here in town as we roll out these festivals. It is festival season.
2: It is festival season, and I'm looking forward to it because the fall festival season means that fall's coming, and I'm... You know, it happens every August. I'm very much ready for a change in the temperature.
4: Right.
2: We've just got about... go ahead, sorry.
4: Oh, I'm sorry. I did also... I had two more things I wanted to share. I wanted to also remind folks that the pilot for teen gathering continues at the Drakeford Library Complex. There is a teen center in the Drakeford Library Complex. So it's a pilot drop-in program. It is held on the first, third, and fourth Fridays of each month from 4:30 p.m. to 6 p.m. And it's an opportunity for teens to just kind of hang out, play games, read, relax, just in general socialize and connect with friends in a very safe setting. And so I just wanted to put that on folks' radar. Well, the parents have to fill out the online registration form prior to their child participating. You can also register when you get there. But just know that teens won't be admitted without this form on file. And that is just part of the process to be able to access the space for that amount of time. And so I hope that teens are aware and also taking advantage of this great opportunity. I think it's pretty wonderful. I've been in the teen space several times, and so it's a nice space there in the Drakeford Library. So good place for our teens to just kind of hang out and, as I said, play some games and socialize. you know, do whatever teens do. I've been out of the teen years a long time. And so, you know, what I did when I was a teen is certainly different from what
2: I feel like I'm more in your camp than whatever teens are doing these days. There's been a lot of fundamental changes to that time period in life since we were in it. Did you say this is a pilot program?
4: Yeah, I think it is a pilot program. I thought I saw that somewhere. Yeah, it is a pilot program for teens, and the age group is 13 to 17. And just trying to see, I guess, you know, how much interest that we get from our teens within the community as far as, like, continuing with the program or modifying it, you know, based on feedback potentially from the teens that participate in this pilot drop-in program.
2: All right. Well, if folks out there think this sounds like a good idea and they have teens or are a teen, then you should go ahead and become a part of this and encourage the town to keep this sort of programming going, because I think the seems like there's probably a place for that to fill a need in the community. It makes a lot of sense to me.
4: Yeah, I'm excited about that, because when I toured the Drakeford before it opened and also afterwards and just going in and out of there, you know, it's like, what an amazing space, you know, for our teens to be able to meet and get together, you know. But teens now, they don't, I don't know what their interests are, you know, the phone and social media and whatnot, but I hope that there are teens that will take advantage of this nice and safe space within the Drakeford Library Complex, just to get together with friends for a little while, get out of the heat, you know, for sure, just sit around and talk and play games and whatnot. So I hope the space will be utilized.
2: We've got about a minute left if there's anything else that you wanted to mention.
4: Yeah, it was just one more thing about Westwood Cemetery, which is located at 405 Davy Road. You know, the town of Carrboro approved a master plan under the former mayor, Mayor Damon Siles, in 2023 to do some updates to the cemetery. And so there's a lot of activity there, removal of old asphalt and, you know, different configurations for the road, a new drainage swale and rain garden, and just restoring disturbed areas within the cemetery and bringing it back to, you know, a decent place for folks to come, you know, after their loved ones have been interred there, and, you know, just improving upon that cemetery that's been in the community for a long time. So there'll be new native trees that'll be planted. And so we hope to enhance the current beauty of Westwood and continue to make it a resilient space and of ecological value for the years to come. There also are new burial options. I think you need to go through the Public Works Department for that. But this work is long overdue, and we do want to beautify and keep the beautification processes going for a place such as this, which is the final resting place for many folks that lived in our community. And we believe that this is a good and worthwhile project, and I'm just very grateful. I was on the council when this master plan was approved as a council member, but I think it's just really, really important, especially, you know, the efforts to not have the amount of stormwater runoff that was occurring within the cemetery. So hopefully the swale work and the rain garden will help with that. So that's something that's going on in case people ride by there and say, hey, what are they doing in there? So we're just implementing our master plan from about 3 years ago.
2: Barbara, I appreciate you taking time on this Friday. I hope you have a pleasant weekend, and we'll catch up again next week.
4: All right, you too. Take care.
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0: Time's now 4:45. Thanks once again to Barbara O'Mayer, Barbara Fushi, for joining us on the phone. That conversation just now made available on chapelboro.com. Got a lot of stuff going on this weekend that I wanted to share with you in this check of the Chapelboro Events Calendar, brought to you by Kosola Kadampa Buddhist Temple. This very evening through Sunday, Carbro's got the Center Theater Conservatory Summer Musical Grease at the Center Theater on 300 East Main Street. 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Also this weekend, we've got Paper Hand Puppet Intervention back at the Forest Theater. This year's show is called The Wild Wisdom of the World. Runs through September 27th with live music and Paper Hand's signature spectacular puppets. Visit paperhandpuppet.org to get the full schedule and buy tickets. And I'm going to be honest with you, we're going to do traffic and weather together here in a minute, and then there's going to be another song. And during that song, I am going to paperhandpuppet.org. I'm going to try to see if I can get the kids to that performance this weekend. That sounds like a lot of fun. Something else that might be a lot of fun if you're into land use policy. Town of Chapel Hill is rewriting the land use management ordinance for the first time since 2003. Town officials want your feedback before the town council takes a final vote this fall. Chapel Hill's having a drop-in open house at the public library Monday, the 17th, and Thursday, September 10th, from noon to 2 and 6 to 7:30. Come out and ask questions, get info, and weigh in with your thoughts on ye old Lumo, or ye new Lumo, as the case may be. 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Everyone is welcome at the grand opening of Kosola Kadampa Buddhist Center in Chapel Hill, August 21st and 22nd. 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
0: Checking the roadways now. Still seeing a lot of campus action as it is move-in weekend for the fall semester. That's Ridge Road, South Road, and South Columbia being the main culprits right now. We had an earlier accident on Fordham and Manning that appears to be causing all sorts of delays still, as we are seeing heavy traffic on Woodbine Drive even, which is something I've never said before on this show. So right there at that intersection with Manning and Fordham, a lot of action going on traffic-wise. Take your time if you got to drive through there. Looking elsewhere in the commute, I-40 actually clearing up a little bit from earlier, but it's still pretty heavy. If you're headed westbound, slowdown starts around NC-54, continues up past NC-86, all the way past New Hope Church Road at this point. So it's going to be a slow go up to Hillsboro on I-40. Same story on I-85, though. It's looking better than it was earlier. Durham Freeway is not too bad right now. Minor delays northbound from Cornwallis to Ellis, per usual, and southbound merger to Ellis. But I-40 through RTP continues to struggle in both directions. Nothing cooking in Chatham County traffic-wise until you get just south of 64 on 15501. Then there is a little bit of congestion there. If there's anything out there that I'm missing, you can reach me on the text line. The number is 919-240-6000. Please do not text and drive. Time now for a quick check of the weather forecast. This check of the weather is brought to you by the Chelsea Theater. Hot out there, well over 100 in the heat index. We're at 94 in the actual temperature, but it's pretty unpleasant feeling the last time I stepped out. 73 for our overnight low. Chance of showers early in the evening, then partly cloudy and 93 on Saturday. Cloudy with increasing sunshine throughout the day and 94 on Sunday, and then mostly sunny and all the way up to 96 on Monday. 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
5: I'm Chapel Hill Town Manager Ted Voorhees. This is Our Town, Stories of Chapel Hill, where you get to hear from the people at the heart of your local government. I want you to meet Taz Lagu and Ben Burlsheimer from our planning department. They share how their work shapes Chapel Hill now and in the future.
6: I think a good example of how you can see planning in action in Chapel Hill is essentially any new development that you see around town. Any construction site is the result of the rules that are on the books and what we as a town have said we want to allow or we want to see around town.
7: Planning for mobility in action means thinking about where people are going to need to go around town today and in the future. And I think that's one thing that we focus on is giving people of Chapel Hill the option to choose how they get around town. And I think the way that connects to what Taz was saying is that you can't have great greenways without good located housing and commercial areas. And the link of land use and transportation planning, they're really all one and the same, and there's no way to sort of separate them out.
5: I'm proud of the work Taz and Ben are leading. They show that in our town, we're learning, serving, and working together to build a community where everyone thrives. Visit chapelhillnc.gov to sign up for Our Town, a weekly email with cool stories like this and all the latest news from the town.

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1: Andrew here with you just before 5 o'clock. Thanks again to Carrboro Mayor Barbara Fushi for joining us on the phone. That is available on chapelboro.com as we speak. We'll finish up with some local music for this hour. And first, we're going to check the weather again. Still 94 degrees out there, down to 73 tonight with showers possible early. 93 and partly cloudy tomorrow, 94 and increasing sunshine on Sunday, and then 96 to start our work week next week on Monday. Coming up on 5 o'clock now, we'll play some local music just for fun, reaching into the Keckery to find this track from 2020. This is Lizzie Campbell with Butterscotch Brownies.

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1: ABC News, I'm Brian Clark. As the war in Iran approaches 6 months, President Trump told a crowd at a police academy on New York's Long Island,
2: "Pretty soon I'll be declaring the Hormuz Strait a territory of the United States."
1: That was at an event touting lower crime numbers. Just to the west, Luigi Mangione pleaded guilty to one of New York City's most notorious crimes in recent memory. He admitted that he stalked and killed United Healthcare CEO Brian Thompson. Mangione faces life in prison after his guilty plea. His defense lawyers now want state murder charges dismissed on double jeopardy grounds. President Trump asked the Supreme Court to allow construction on the White House ballroom to continue while it appeals a lower court order that halted construction. Major indexes closed the week lower on Wall Street after a report that American consumers spent less last month. Economists expected to see growth. This is ABC News. 30 years after legendary rapper Tupac Shakur was shot and killed in Las Vegas, a jury has been selected in a murder trial, says ABC's Alex Stone.
3: The jury of 6 men and 10 women will begin hearing evidence to decide if Dwayne Davis, street name Keefe D, is guilty of murder. For years, he's boasted about his role allegedly ordering the hit on Shakur and even providing the gun that night in Las Vegas. He even published a book admitting to all of it, saying he went out looking for Shakur and Death Row Records founder Suge Knight that evening, but now he claims he was lying.
1: Landlord cleaning out an apartment after evicting a tenant in Milwaukee found some artwork, showed it to an antique dealer friend who said it might be a Picasso and it looked like one that had been stolen from a Milwaukee gallery in 2018. Sure enough, it was. Bill DeLynn got a call from police and asked him to look at the etching. DeLynn immediately recognized the print. The sticker from his business was still on the frame. The case is under investigation. Brian Clark, ABC News.
4: That'll be $84.52.
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15: Thank you for listening to News on the Hill. Happy Friday afternoon. Time is 5:05 on this Friday, August 14th. Got a bunch of news to get to. Let's get you updated with our top five stories at 5 o'clock. Our top story apparently just became the weather. More on that in just a moment. We also have an elected official choosing to step down early. We hear more on Pittsburgh's new planning director. And we've got more from Hillsborough on their strategic plan. We've also got the fall sports season officially underway for UNC. All that and more is coming up in the news. But we are going to start this afternoon with the weather because we just got a thunderstorm warning in. And we'll go ahead and listen to the official announcement for the National Weather Service now.
16: National Weather Service in Raleigh has issued a severe thunderstorm warning for northeastern Alamance County, northwestern Orange County, until 5:45 p.m. At 5:03 p.m., a severe thunderstorm was located near Jericho, moving southeast at 15 miles per hour. Hazard, 60 miles per hour wind gusts and penny-sized hail. Source, radar indicated. Impact, expect damage to roofs, siding, and trees. Locations impacted include Graham, Mebane, Haw River, Lake Kamak Park and Marina, Carr, Union Ridge, and Lake Burlington. This includes Interstate 40 between mile markers 150 and 158. For your protection, move to an interior room on the lowest floor of a building. Straight line winds can blow down trees, power lines, and damage mobile homes and other buildings. Seek shelter in a sturdy structure until the storm has passed. Stay away from windows as flying debris generated by damaging winds can be deadly. Torrential rainfall is occurring with this storm and may lead to flash flooding. Do not drive your vehicle through flooded roadways. Repeating, a severe thunderstorm warning has been issued until 5:45 p.m. for the following counties in North Carolina, Alamance, and Orange.
15: There you have it with the thunderstorm warning. Looks like that's mostly for the northwestern part of Orange County. But there's a line of storms behind it that looks like it might get to us as well. So we'll stay frosty throughout the next hour and just be prepared for some possible inclement weather later this evening. For now, let's get into the news. We learned earlier today that Orange County Register of Deeds Mark Chilton is having his last day on the job, probably just wrapped it up not real long ago. After 12 years in office, he decided to step down early as he'll be starting grad school. He was going to leave office in a few months anyway in December. The Orange County Democratic Party, with 30 days now to recommend a candidate for county commissioners to appoint to serve out the rest of that term. Obvious choice, Assistant Register of Deeds Amy McLamb, who will take over the position in December anyway. She won the Democratic primary in March and will be unopposed in November. Looking now to campus, where Monday will be the first day of classes for UNC students. 97.9 The Hill's Aaron Keck filed this report.
17: It's going to be a terrific year.
18: That's UNC Chancellor Lee Roberts gearing up for his third year on the job, a year that's likely to be just as eventful as the previous two.
17: This is one of the best weeks of the entire year, the week before classes start, when all the students are coming back on campus. You can feel the momentum starting to build. Convocation will be on Sunday, first day of classes on Monday. Move-in for the first-year students is this Friday, and we have over 5,300 students starting their first year at Carolina, which is a record, as we had last year as well.
18: Students, professors, and local residents will also see that growth reflected on the property, with construction beginning soon on two new residence halls, planning still ongoing for the future Carolina North campus, and preparations underway for a $70 million expansion of the Ackland Art Museum with a new Franklin Street entrance that will anchor a dedicated on-campus arts district.
17: With the expansion of the Art Museum, which will front onto Franklin Street, will have not only a really powerful reason for people to be on Franklin Street year-round, not just on game days, but a much better entrance into the campus than we have now, and much better programming around all of the wonderful things happening in the arts at Carolina.
18: The new buildings, the second campus, and that record enrollment are all part of Robert's mission to expand UNC's student body by 5,000 in a 10-year period, something he says is necessary to continue fulfilling the university's mission of service in a growing state. He says the importance of that mission was reinforced on a recent tour he did of Eastern North Carolina.
17: I think we need to do a better job, particularly with our graduate schools, of making sure that all of the expertise that we have is getting out around the state. The demand's not going to go away. It's only going to increase. And I would argue that we have not only the opportunity, but really the responsibility to create the teachers and the social workers and the nurses and the librarians that we're going to go out across the state and help move our state forward.
18: And as thousands of those future leaders return to Chapel Hill this weekend to set up their rooms, buy their books, sip from the old well, and head to their first classes, Chancellor Roberts says he wants everyone in town to welcome them in.
17: Say hi to a student. Ask them where they're from. Ask them if they're having a good experience at Carolina. Welcome them to Chapel Hill. I promise you won't regret it. It will be the most energizing thing you do that day.
18: For 97.9 The Hill, I'm Aaron Keck.
15: Thank you, Aaron. Looking at local government now in Pittsburgh, the town recently named a new planning director. Kevin Lewis will be coming over from a similar position in Knightdale. We'll get started on August 31st. Pittsburgh Communications Director Caitlin Murphy joined us earlier in the week with more.
19: So Mr. Kevin Lewis, he starts with us on August 31st. We're really pleased to have him on the town of Pittsburgh team. He brings a plethora of knowledge and experience in the local government planning sector. As you mentioned, he was heading up the planning department with the town of Knightdale for the past 7 years. Before that, he served in roles with Go Triangle, the town of Roseville, and Franklin County. So really excited for him. He gave me a quote. He's excited to help the town and its residents achieve the vision of a safe, resilient, community-centered town that prioritizes diversity and inclusivity, tradition, and environmental sustainability. So I think he's a perfect fit for Pittsburgh. His values and planning knowledge are definitely right in line with our goals for the future.
15: Caitlin Murphy, the Town of Pittsburgh Communications Director, speaking there. Up to Hillsborough now, where the town board met for the first time since June earlier this week. They got a review of the town's strategic plan. Mayor Mark Bell joined us after that meeting. He explained the purpose of the strategic plan and how it helped the town in recovery from last year's tropical storm Chantal.
20: It's a management tool that helps the organization focus on aligning the goals for the town that are largely laid out in the comprehensive sustainability plan. It's kind of our guiding document. But the strategic plan is what kind of operationalizes the goals in the comprehensive plan versus the work that needs to get done in those focus areas. So it's a tool that helps us make sure we're working on the right things, and those things that we set out to work on are still the priorities for the town. We were able to absorb, we were prepared, and we were able to absorb the extraordinary costs that came along with the storm, the repairs that had to be made. We can't wait on insurance to pay us back or a federal grant to pay us back or a state grant. But we were really prepared because we had been adhering to our strategic plan for the 2 years prior to the tropical storm Chantal. So I think that is in part why we were able to be successful, most successful in responding.
15: Hillsborough Mayor Mark Bell there. You can find the full conversation at chapelborough.com. Also on Chapelborough, some business opening news. We've got a Jimmy John's Baskin-Robbins restaurant that is now open on Franklin Street. And we've got word of a 7 Brew Coffee coming to Franklin Street by the end of the year. You can find more on both of those at chapelborough.com. Time is now 5:14. Let's hear from some community partners. We'll do traffic and weather together. We'll get into sports, and we'll keep talking sports with Michael Coe. All that and more coming up here on News on the Hill.
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15: Time's 5:16, and it is a Friday afternoon. Let's go ahead and see what the commute looks like. Pretty rough out there on move-in weekend. We'll start in Carrboro, South Greensboro Street. Pretty backed up right now. Weaver Street also with some delays, and Main Street, of course, getting involved as well. Over on the Chapel Hill side of things, West Franklin and East Franklin. East Rosemary also now starting to get some cars congesting on it. And East Cameron Avenue, Raleigh Street, Country Club Road, South Road, Ridge Road, Mason Farm Road. And it's one of these days, even Skipper Bowles making an appearance on the traffic report as a lot of folks making their way around campus trying to get moved in for FDOC on Monday. Manning Drive and Fordham Boulevard with a pretty lengthy delay there as well. 54 on the east side of town on Raleigh Road looking pretty good. I-40 struggling now. Both directions starting at 54. Westbound, that delay is going to extend all the way up to Hillsboro, all the way past Hillsboro to the merger, as a matter of fact. I-85 looking similar up through Hillsboro. Sherton Street with some delays through downtown as well. Over on the Durham Freeway, standard slowdowns for the most part. Cornwallis to Ellis northbound, merger to Ellis southbound, and I-40 is looking a lot better through RTP than it was a little bit ago, mostly just delays for westbound travelers. Things down in Chatham County are looking pretty good. If there's something that I'm missing and you're not the one driving, you could let me know on the text line at 919-240-6000. 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Time now to look at our weather forecast, and we have a thunderstorm warning for the northwest portion of the county right now, and we've got more thunderstorm activity that looks like it's likely going to be following that probably will get us at least a little bit. Now looking at close to a quarter of an inch of rain and thunderstorm form coming up later this evening. 92 and partly cloudy tomorrow, 93 and AM clouds, PM sun on Sunday, 96 and mostly sunny on Monday. 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Curious minds thrive at Duke Graduate.

0: Nazi women's soccer with a dominant performance against Fairfield on Dorrance Field last night to start the season 1-0. They got a 4-0 win. Hope Munson with two goals in the first. Bella Devi piled on with two in the second. And the UNC defense allowed Fairfield just one shot on goal during the entire match. They'll be back in action hosting Quinnipiac at 1 p.m. on Sunday. Tar Heel men's soccer had a tune-up before they get their regular season started. It did not go as planned. Maryland got the win there 2-1. Carolina will get their season started next Thursday on the road at number 5 Georgetown. Looking to football, UNC football player Peyton Seelman coming over to the Tar Heels after 2 years at Richmond is on the preseason watch list for the Butkus Award that goes to the nation's top linebacker. And congrats to Tar Heel grappling coach Rob Cole. He'll be leading the UNC wrestling program for an additional 3 years with a contract extension through 2029. Durham Bulls got a win last night, beating Memphis 3-2. They'll try to make it two in a row tonight with a 6:45 first pitch that I'm now going to declare weather permitted. Time is now 5:21.
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0: Time's now 5:22. Andrew here with you, and I'm just checking the concert calendar here. I see we've got an Ann Morrigan show coming up tonight. Tristan will be in town, and local favorite Emma Geiger will be warming up the crowd for that Tristan show. And that show is at Stanchick's, and it's 7 o'clock. Still tickets available. Let's go ahead and listen to some Tristan right now. This is Skin of Our Teeth.

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1: Time's now 5:27. Andrew here checking the weather forecast, and I'll need to update the radar because we've got a severe thunderstorm warning for the northwest portion of the county. There's another line of thunderstorms behind that that is more likely to get to us here in Chapel Hill, Carrboro, Durham et al. And I'm going to go ahead and zoom in here and see where we are on this. Yeah, it looks a little more promising than it did earlier. Stuff appears to be going a little bit north of us in general, but once again, we will keep an eye out as it's pretty dark out there in the skies at the moment. Looking more generally at the weather now, down to 91 degrees with the clouds coming in. We'll get down to 73 overnight. Thunderstorms possible early, 93 tomorrow, 94 Sunday, 96 on Monday. 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We'll be right back talking sports with Michael Coe.
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1: Happy Friday, Andy. Yeah, it's starting to feel like the sports season once again.
0: It is.
1: Students are back at UNC. Classes start next week. So, yeah, it's starting to feel like Chapel Hill is alive.
0: We had real sports action last night, even, didn't we?
1: We did have real sports action.
0: We had nationally ranked women's soccer in action last night.
1: Yeah, yeah, big win for the Tar Heels over Fairfield in their season opener, 4-0. That was at Dorrance Field. They're back in action again. Women's soccer is Sunday at against Quinnipiac. That's also in Chapel Hill. That's at 1 p.m. Of course, tickets are available. Women's soccer is the first team to play. These are real games. These aren't exhibitions anymore. But then next week, men's soccer gets back in action. Volleyball and field hockey will have a couple of exhibitions. So, yeah, it's all happening.
0: I know it's Fairfield, and they were probably going to win this game always anyway, but they had that travel situation where the game was actually supposed to be earlier in the week and it wasn't. I wonder how frustrating that must be when you've been like gearing up to start a season and then
1: you have to wait 24. I'm sure. I mean, there's a mindset that you enter. But yeah, it's good to see them start off with a win. Remember, they lost their season opener last year against Tennessee when they were ranked number one coming off a national championship. So I'm sure Coach Nahas instilled that in the team. He reminded them of that pitfall last year, and they're starting off on the right foot this year.
0: It's the voice of Michael Coe, who earlier today was at media availability for the football team. Any big takeaways there?
1: Yeah, the other football team. I thought it was interesting. One thing that Bill Belichick mentioned is, you know, he keeps repeating the thing about stacking days and just putting one good day in front of another. But he did mention that there has been some separation along the depth chart between the starters and the second unit and the third unit and on down. But he did not say the same thing for quarterbacks. He said the quarterback competition is still pretty open, and he didn't really give a deadline for when he wants to name a starter. I could see this going all the way up until 11:59 a.m. The day of the TCU game before he names a starter. Remember, it's very different from last year when Gio Lopez came in the transfer portal, the second transfer portal window that no longer exists, and he was basically named the starter almost immediately from the time he got here. He wasn't officially named the starter until the week of the TCU game, but everybody kind of knew that it was his job. There's no such real agreement this year. I mean, Billy Edwards, the transfer they brought in, he's played at both Maryland and Wisconsin in the Big Ten. He has a lot of experience. I think a lot of people initially viewed him as the favorite to be QB1, but there's been a lot of chatter about the transfer they brought in from Texas A&M, Miles O'Neal. The coaches have been really complimentary of his athleticism and of his arm strength. Those are two good things that you want in a modern quarterback. I think the decision-making is probably a little bit behind those two traits, but Petrino and Belichick really like O'Neal. That much I can tell you from their media availabilities. One of them even mentioned that he could play tight end if he wanted to, but he just chooses to play quarterback. So it's very much an open competition.
0: That kid, huh?
1: Yeah, it's very much an open competition for now. Even if some units have started to separate from others, like on the offensive line or in the running back room or wide receivers, a quarterback is still very much in doubt right now.
0: I mean, it'll be fun to have that to talk about, but as somebody who's not paying real close attention and just kind of like knows how college football works in general, I'd be more comfortable if they just said, yeah, this guy's it. He's earned it. He's looking real good. This is going to be it.
1: Oh, you know, Bill Belichick isn't going to give an opponent any sort of advantage that it can. He's going to play this very close to the chest.
0: Of course, but my concern is that they don't actually know who it's going to be. Right?
1: I mean, that's the
0: concern, is that nobody has won this job so far, and that's like not ideal.
1: Yeah, there's also that. It's but you know, it goes both ways. Carolina named Gio Lopez the starter pretty firmly last year in training camp, and the offense did not turn out very well. I can go back a few years when some guy named Drake May was playing quarterback for Carolina. He wasn't named the week one starter until, I believe, the week of UNC's game against Florida A&M. He was in competition with Jacoby Criswell. Now, in retrospect, we can say, well, that was clearly Drake May's job from the beginning because it's Drake freaking May. But Mack Brown played that very close to the chest, and it reminds me of something that one of my friends in the reporter group that covers Carolina sports says that every college football coach thinks they're planning the D-Day invasion. They are keeping things so under wraps, so secret, because you can't give the TCU Horned Frogs any sort of advantage on your very important college football game. And, you know, they treat this like life or death stuff because, you know, sometimes for them, for the coaches, it is. Their job is on the line. And for the university, a lot of money is on the line. So just speaks to, I think, the importance of college football. And I think modern American, not just sporting society, but regular society. I'm getting very much on my high horse in the sports segment. This kind of went off the rails pretty quickly.
2: I just want to know who's going to play quarterback.
1: Yeah. We can get into a very, very big scale, large scale discussion.
3: It all started
1: here.
3: In the 1500s
1: That's right.
3: in Ireland.
1: That's right.
3: It will all finish in the 2020s Ireland.
1: I blame Rutgers.
0: This all goes back to. Anything else you want to mention with the football team since you just were at that media availability before we talk about a couple other sports?
1: Yeah, a lot of the players have been very complimentary of Bobby Petrino as offensive coordinator. And obviously there's a lot of room for improvement with UNC's offense. There's almost nowhere to go but up for that group. But when you bring in a guy like Petrino, he has worked with some really, really good college football players and some really, really good college football offenses. When he was head coach at Louisville a few years ago, he coached a guy named Lamar Jackson who went on to win the Heisman and is currently starring in the NFL with the Ravens. When he was at Arkansas last year, the Razorbacks were not very good at all, but it was not the fault of the offense. They could score points. Carolina needed to score points last year, and they didn't. Their defense kept them in some games where they probably shouldn't have been very competitive, and Carolina's offense couldn't hold up its end of the bargain. So I think there will be improvement on that side of the ball. Now, granted, the schedule is a lot harder this year than it was last year, but I do think there will be more points scored by the Tar Heels at the very least. And even if you're losing games, then if the games are at least entertaining to watch, then maybe that is a step in the right direction. Who knows?
0: We will take anything we can get at this point, I believe. Anything else you want to talk about from the fall sports season that's in the process of getting underway?
1: Yeah. So we're still in the early stages. As I said, field hockey and volleyball have some exhibitions next weekend. But then the following weekend, that is the weekend of the 28th, the 29th, and the 30th, that's when things really start kicking in. You got women's soccer, you got men's soccer, field hockey opens its season, football, of course, opens its season on the 29th against TCU, volleyball opens its season at Davidson the same day. So that's really when things start really kicking in because you've got all the major fall sports in action, the soccer, the field hockey, volleyball and football. So it's not a lot of time left. Only about 2 weeks until we really get into the swing of things.
0: It's the voice of Michael Coe. We need to wrap up here pretty quickly, but we also need to mention the sad Seth Trimble situation that nobody's happy about, but I think everybody more or less gets.
1: Yeah, it's just what college sports is today. Carolina, once Seth graduated, Carolina, I think rightly so, decided, okay, it's time to turn the page. And Seth himself seemed to have closed the book on his college career because he played with the Washington Wizards in the NBA Summer League. So all signs were pointing to him moving on and becoming a professional. Carolina signed two lead guards out of the transfer portal who looked to be Seth Trimble replacements in Terrence Brown from Utah and Matt Abel from NC State. And they had to fill up their roster, and they filled it with positions of need, that is at the center position. So this all happened so quickly. They signed they signed the center from South Dakota, Cameron Fens, and then just a few days later, Trimble commits to Louisville because Carolina didn't need another guard for that last roster spot. It needed a big man. It's just difficult with the timing of it all. It's important to note that Trimble did enter the transfer portal right after the season ended last year because he wanted to give himself that option where if he was granted a fifth year, that was back when it was still uncertain, then he could, in theory, go to any school in the country. If he had not entered the transfer portal, the only school he could have gone back to was North Carolina. And so if Carolina's roster was full like it is, then he would have been up the river. It's a difficult situation. Seth clearly has a lot of love for UNC. He had said after the end of last season, he had said that he would prefer to come back to Carolina if he was going to play a fifth year in college, but that's just not how things work out. It doesn't change the things that he accomplished in Chapel Hill. It doesn't change the big shot he hit against Duke, the love that he has for the university, Chapel Hill, Carolina fans, anything. So everyone who's calling him a traitor or whatever, a backstabber or a Brutus or whatever,
0: those
1: for
0: people
1: one,
0: need to chill
1: get
0: out.
1: Get a grip, yeah. Touch grass. None of this changes how Seth Trimble feels about Carolina. He will try his best to beat Carolina in two games during the 2026-27 basketball season. But everyone is going to remember him as a Tar Heel, I can tell you that much.
0: Absolutely. Michael, I appreciate you taking the time on this Friday. Get out of here. It's late.
1: All right, I'll do my best. Thanks, Andy.
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0: Time's now 5:41. Thanks once again to Michael Coe for hanging out late, talking sports. And a quick check of the Chapelboro events calendar here. A couple things you might want to know about. If you've been affected by cancer or are caring for someone who is, there's an event tomorrow, Friday Center, all day. It's called Wellness Exchange. It features speakers, workshops, demonstrations, all about the ways to promote wellness during and after cancer treatment. 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
0: Had a pretty rough commute afternoon. Things actually loosening up a little bit out there. We still have a lot of action across campus as it is move-in weekend for FDOC on Monday. Seeing a lot of cars on Main Street and Franklin Street through Chapel Hill, Carrboro, Weaver Street getting involved there. On the Chapel Hill town side of things, East Rosemary. Also with a whole bunch of cars right now. Campus is looking better than it was earlier. Raleigh Street and South Road and South Columbia all still with delays. And Fordham southbound is still pretty congested right at the Manning Light. Over on I-40, slowdown start in both directions at NC-54. If you're headed west, it opens up again after Fordham and then gets tight again between 86 and Hillsboro. If you are headed east, it's going to see that slowdown on 54 start at 54 and then kind of be off and on all the way through RTP. Durham Freeway standard slowdowns northbound from Cornwallis to Ellis, southbound merger to Ellis, and I-85 has been struggling all afternoon between Durham and Hillsboro. That continues now. If
3: 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Still in a severe thunderstorm warning for the northwest part of the county, and still a possibility of thunderstorms here later this evening. We're at 89 degrees right now, 73 overnight tonight, 93 tomorrow and partly cloudy, 94 with AM clouds, PM sun, and the chance of late rain on Sunday, 96 and mostly sunny on Monday. 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It's an exhibition exploring how artists communicate their cares and concerns about the world around them. It's on view through November 15th. 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
11: 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This week's Hometown Hero is Kathy Alley, who spent the last 10 years as a volunteer and parent mentor with the nonprofit Family Reading Partners. Stephanie Knopp is the executive director.
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12: She's also one of our mentors and is so supportive of the families that she works with, kind, compassionate. She really exudes all the qualities that we need and we want.
11: All in the service of Family Reading Partners, a great organization that works with families with children from birth up to kindergarten.
12: Our mission is to empower parents, and it starts with books. So we provide books for families. So by the time the child finishes the program, they've had 200 new books.
11: But for Family Reading Partners, simply providing books is just the beginning.
12: We also go above and beyond that and provide modeling and mentoring through our home visiting program.
11: That program sends volunteers into homes all over our community, working with parents and young children four times a year.
12: So they're not just given a book, they're given the tools to use that book to best support their children, because we want all the children in our community to be ready for kindergarten. We start with families when their children are infants, and then they stay with those families until the child goes to kindergarten. So it's a long process, and they really build those connections.
11: And when Kathy Alley's the volunteer, those family connections linger even after the children enter school.
12: One family in particular, even midway through the year, she was texting with the mom about how's it going, and we really saw that the skills that she went into kindergarten with, she had maintained and was excelling in kindergarten.
11: What is Kathy like as a person?
12: Oh my gosh, super friendly, easy to get along with, easy to talk to. You're just immediately comfortable when you're with Kathy.
11: You can learn more about Family Reading Partners and get involved yourself at familyreadingpartners.org. Thanks to Mary Andrews for the nomination. Thanks to Stephanie Knopp for the kind words. And thanks and congratulations to Kathy Alley, this week's Hometown Hero. 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We thank them for their generous support of our Hometown Hero program all summer long.
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3: Thanks for listening on this Friday afternoon. Andrew here with you, and it is the Friday afternoon before FDOC. That means it's move-in weekend. And with more on the start of the fall semester, 97.9 The Hill's Aaron Keck filed this report.
14: It's going to be a terrific year.
11: That's UNC Chancellor Lee Roberts gearing up for his third year on the job, a year that's likely to be just as eventful as the previous two.
14: This is one of the best weeks of the entire year, the week before classes start, when all the students are coming back on campus. You can feel the momentum starting to build. Convocation will be on Sunday, first day of classes on Monday. Move-in for the first-year students is this Friday, and we have over 5,300 students starting their first year at Carolina, which is a record as we had last year as well.
11: Students, professors, and local residents will also see that growth reflected on the property, with construction beginning soon on two new residence halls, planning still ongoing for the future Carolina North campus, and preparations underway for a $70 million expansion of the Ackland Art Museum with a new Franklin Street entrance that will anchor a dedicated on-campus arts district.
14: With the expansion of the art museum, which will front onto Franklin Street, we'll have not only a really powerful reason for people to be on Franklin Street year-round, not just on game days, but a much better entrance into the campus than we have now, and much better programming around all of the wonderful things happening in the arts at Carolina.
11: The new buildings, the second campus, and that record enrollment are all part of Roberts' mission to expand UNC's student body by 5,000 in a 10-year period, something he says is necessary to continue fulfilling the university's mission of service in a growing state. He says the importance of that mission was reinforced on a recent tour he did of Eastern North Carolina.
14: I think we need to do a better job, particularly with our graduate schools, of making sure that all the expertise that we have is getting out around the state. The demand's not going to go away. It's only going to increase. And I would argue that we have not only the opportunity, but really the responsibility to create the teachers and the social workers and the nurses and the librarians that we're going to go out across the state and help move our state forward.
11: And as thousands of those future leaders return to Chapel Hill this weekend to set up their rooms, buy their books, sip from the old well, and head to their first classes, Chancellor Roberts says he wants everyone in town to welcome them in.
14: Say hi to a student. Ask them where they're from. Ask them if they're having a good experience at Carolina. Welcome them to Chapel Hill. I promise you won't regret it. It will be the most energizing thing you do that day.
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3: 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I'm just about out of minutes. I've got a song that I want to hear to get us into Live and Local. And I also owe some thank yous to our guests this afternoon. Michael Coe stayed late and talked sports. We've got that up on chapelboro.com. And Carrboro Mayor Barbara Fouché joined us on the phone. That's also available on chapelboro.com. Right now, let's take one more look at the weather before we get to that local music. Some thunderstorm activity in the area, and it looks like we might dodge it, but we might not. It's, you know, August, late afternoon, so stay aware of the weather situation just in case. 88 degrees out there right now. Possibility of some thunderstorms early this evening. 94 and partly cloudy tomorrow. 95 and increasing sunshine throughout the day on Sunday. 97 and partly cloudy on Monday. Time's now 5:54. We're going to get live and local started early with some music from Carter Hodge with the appropriately titled End of August. Have a great weekend.

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3: ABC News, I'm Brian Clark. The FBI says homicides fell by 18% last year and dropped to their lowest level since the 1950s. President Trump on New York's Long Island said the federal government should get the credit.
4: We get no credit for it because they say, well, we get no credit for it. They like to take all the credit, but everyone knows.
3: A three-judge panel of the Ninth Circuit Court of Appeals ruled that the president's goal of ending gender-affirming care is not improper and cannot form the basis for quashing a subpoena against a provider of medical treatment for transgender teens. The Army's grounded all Apache helicopter flights as it tries to determine what caused a crash during a training exercise this week in Texas that killed two crew members. Luigi Mangione faces life in prison after pleading guilty to two federal charges in connection with the killing of United Healthcare CEO Brian Thompson. He admitted to stalking and killing Thompson. His lawyers now want state charges dismissed. This is ABC News. A former law enforcer arrested on charges of plotting a mass shooting in New Orleans has walked free.
5: Christopher Gillum worked for two decades, first as a police officer in North Carolina, then as a sheriff's deputy in Florida. He was arrested in April after investigators were told that he was planning to, quote, target and kill black people at New Orleans Jazz Fest. Retired FBI Special Agent Frank Brostrom says the question before a grand jury was simple.
6: Is that enough to charge him with intent to commit a domestic terrorist act?
5: The grand jury said no in June, and Gillum was quietly released from custody. Jim Ryan, ABC News.
3: Reddit is the online forum that's home to discussions and communities focused on almost any imaginable topic. It's now heading to the S&P 500, where trading will begin Tuesday. Reddit went public in 2024, and shares of Reddit were higher today after news that it will be listed on the S&P. I'm Brian Clark, ABC News.
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0: Good evening and welcome into Live and Local. Aaron Keck here with you in 97.9 The Hill Studios. Good to be with you on this Friday as we get you into the evening and the weekend with an hour of local music. Special installment of Live and Local tonight. We're about to be joined in the studio by two members of the band Ribs, Mike Wallace and Finn Cohen, going to be joining us in a bit. They've got their second album coming out next week, Friday, August 21st. It's called Cold Ribs. Their album release show will be the following Saturday, August 29th at the Lump Gallery in Raleigh. We'll get a sneak peek of part of the album for you this evening. They're going to come in and play three songs off of it in just a bit. Going to get the hour started with one of the lead singles they've dropped from that album. This one's already out, even though the album is not yet out in full. This is Ribs with Not a Boogie, getting us started on Live and Local tonight.

0: That's Ribs there with Not a Boogie, getting us started on Live and Local this evening. That's one of the lead singles off their new album, Cold Ribs, which is due out next week, Friday, August 21st. Finn Cohen and Mike Wallace from the band Ribs are going to be joining us in the studio in just a minute to chat about the album and play a couple more songs off of it. That is coming up next as Live and Local continues after this on 97.9 The Hill.
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0: Welcome back to you live and local. Aaron Kick here with you in the studio, as always, joined tonight by Mike Wallace and Finn Cohen from the band Ribs. Their second album is called Cold Ribs. It's coming out next week, Friday the 21st. Mark your calendars for the album release show, which is Saturday the 29th at the Lump Gallery in Raleigh. Guys, thank you so much for being with us tonight.
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0: So we'll chat in a bit, but let's hear a song first. 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

0: crashing machine. With a crashing machine. 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With a crashing machine.
1: Awesome. That was Crashing Machine off the new album Cold Ribs by the band Ribs. We've got Mike and Finn from the band here in the studio. 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
1: You are listening to Live and Local. I'm Aaron Keck with you in the studio, joined tonight by Mike and Finn from the band Ribs. Their second album, Cold Ribs, is due out next week, Friday the 21st. We're getting a sneak peek of part of it tonight. Album release show the following weekend, Saturday the 29th at the Lump Gallery in Raleigh. We'll talk about that. Mike, Finn, thanks again to both of you for being here tonight.
9: Thank you.
1: So for folks who don't know the band, tell us about you. It's four guys, you and David Mueller and Josh Gemeroth, right? How'd you all come together?
10: You were doing it before I came on the scene. So you did the origin.
9: We've all known each other for a while, and I had played in a band with David called Dreamless, and then when I moved back to North Carolina, I started playing in this band with Mike and Josh called 300 Dog Night. That for me was like one of the most fun bands to be in.
1: Is that like trying to be 100 times better than 3 Dog Night, or
10: I think it was
1: Parks and Rec style?
9: It definitely was. There were a lot of different. There was always like a revolving guitar player. It was a very informal thing, but to me, it was just a lot of fun.
1: Yeah,
9: and Dreamless was a really artistically rewarding thing, but extremely complicated to do. When the pandemic happened, it kind of stopped both of those things.
1: Yep.
9: And I wanted to do something a lot simpler and still wanted to play with Mike

0: when I reached out to Josh and David about starting something. It was designed to have like just a singer, and the songs were all almost like purposefully dumb rock songs.
1: Okay.
0: And like, I want to write this kind of song from the first Led Zeppelin record.
1: All right. And, nice. Yeah.
0: But
1: I was going to ask what your inspiration was for a purposefully dumb rock song.
0: It was that sort of thing. But like, you know, all of the stuff that I think all of us like about that music. It's like, let's just do this. And it, I mean, I can't listen to some of that stuff now. It's very, very cringy. Because it's just like very, it was very goofy. But I think we spent enough time playing together and establishing some dynamic between the three of us musically, it turned into something completely different. And then when we realized like, oh, Mike's going to be able to do what he does on this, we kind of, it just frees up this idea of like, all right, we don't have to, this song is going to be this long, this part's this long, and this part's this long, because this is where the vocals would go.
2: Yeah. It's really, y'all do a really good job of like leaving that space, like kind of leaving something mostly complete, you know, but not just like kind of wrote like, okay, here's four times for a verse, here's four times for a chorus. Like, it's very like musically driven with like, you know, melody and like composition, you know, but there's all this space for the vocals just kind of set on top. Like, cause y'all write all the music basically and develop those songs and then just hand them over. And then I'm able to kind of just put vocals on just on top, like at the end, you know, I'm expediter, just finishing the dish and then bring it out. You know,
1: sous chef over in the back. So yeah. Is that every song? Like the three of you write the music and then you do the lyrics?
2: I don't think there's any. I can't think of anyone that isn't like that.
1: Okay.
2: Basically, I mean, maybe there's, we do some demoing where like I'll do some vocals over it and it probably informs maybe some of that stuff. But for the most part, I feel like it's.
0: Yeah, we'll work on stuff for, in batches, for a while. Until everyone feels like it's worth presenting. Mm. And then there's enough stuff that's sitting around that's been discarded because it's like, I just don't know how to, a lot of it is, I think for each, me, David and Josh, is how can we make this interesting for ourselves rather than just like, and once you've done one thing, it sort of feels like, well, we got to try to do something.
1: Do something else, right? Yeah. Do you ever have any idea like what you want the song to be, like the lyrics to be about or anything like that? Or is it just pass it off to Mike and he does it?
0: No, I think for me, when I knew that I was like, I want Mike to sing in this band. Mm. It was just because he sang in 300 Dog Night and had this energy and a sense of humor about it that I felt like was really unique. And when, you know, every time for us, when we hear the vocals for the first time, it's pretty fascinating.
1: Yeah.
0: Some of it is really funny. And then some of it feels like a perspective that I didn't have words for before.
1: Yeah. Well, one of my favorite songs off the album, and it's the song that I kicked off the hour with, was Not a Boogie, which is like super fun. And like, it's got that kind of like twisty lyric, which it obviously is a boogie. And then you come in with like, this is anything but.
2: Yeah. Right. Yeah. Yeah. Yeah. You don't get caught doing a boogie in 2026. Yeah.
1: Where's the band name come from? What's Ribs?
2: That
1: you mentioned it's all caps Ribs, right? Like how it's typically stylized.
0: I'm agnostic. Better that way.
1: Yeah. It does look better.
2: But I'm agnostic on that. People can do what they want with it. You know, yeah. they can, you can turn the R around if you want, you know,
1: right.
2: Stylize it.
1: I'm putting it in Wingdings when I, when I post this online. Yeah.
2: That's what the lyrics are in. They're all describing Wingdings. I feel like we talked about this recently. Again, I think it just comes literally from enjoying the preparation and consumption of ribs, of pork ribs.
0: or beef.
2: Or beef. Yeah. Yeah. Yeah. Yeah. Any ribs really, but it's a
1: non-denominational ribs.
2: Yeah, yeah. It's a culinary origin, but then it becomes more, but
1: nice.
2: That's what I remember.
1: I got to program an entire hour that's just like meat themed bands. Cause there's you, there's Fatlings. I think Southern Culture on the Skids would throw in there.
2: We got
1: there.
2: Evil Wiener. We can bring
1: Evil, oh, Evil yeah. Wiener. Yeah, that's yeah. Right. That's right. Yeah.
2: We're doing a cookout.
1: I love it.
0: I think we just figured out the lineup for your festival.
2: Sorry,
1: I'm down with that. Here with Finn Cohen and Mike Wallace from Ribs. The new album is Cold Ribs. It's out next week, Friday the 21st. We're playing music off of it. Let's hear another song. What do you want to play next?
2: This is Cold Daylight.

0: track is Cold Daylight. The album is Cold Ribs. The band is Ribs. And we got Finn and Mike here in the studio from the band. Album's out next week, Friday, the 21st. Album release show the following Saturday, the 29th, at the Lump Gallery in Raleigh. I guess the Saturday after the following Saturday. We'll talk about that and hear another song when we come back on Live and Local after this.
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0: You're listening to Live and Local. I'm Aaron Keck with you in the studio, joined tonight by Mike Wallace and Finn Cohen from the band Ribs. Their album is Cold Ribs. It's their second. It's coming out next week, Friday the 21st. Album release show the following weekend, Saturday the 29th at Lump Gallery in Raleigh. We'll link to their Instagram and their Bandcamp up on our website, chapelboro.com. You'll be able to get the album there. Guys, again, thank you so much for being with us tonight.
6: Yeah, thank you.
7: Yeah, thanks a lot.
0: So we haven't talked about the album release show. I mentioned where and when it's going to be, but what's it going to entail?
7: Well, we've got Pipe, Carborough's own legendary Pipe, will
0: awesome.
7: Be playing. Ron Liberty also designed the poster for the show. Another excellent.
0: I mean, if you're going to get Pipe, you got to get Ron to design the poster.
7: Yeah,
0: right?
7: Exactly. Yeah. And then we also have Core Deluxe, who are a band from the Outer Banks.
0: Nice.
7: Who just their record just came out on I think Ipecac Recordings. So they're doing a bunch of stuff these days, so they're gonna play too.
0: I was so excited when Pipe came out with their album from a couple of years ago.
7: Yeah.
0: I moved here in 2008. Like, Pipe was so before my time. I had to go back and like listen to all of their stuff from the 90s, but it was kind of hard to find. And then they all get back together and they come out with a new thing. It's like, man, you didn't miss a beat in 30 years. It was fantastic.
7: Not at all.
0: Yeah.
7: They were being savage.
0: Yeah. What you got coming up after that?
7: Well, I don't know. What are we
8: have some shows out of town next week in Western North Carolina and Alabama, and then the label that's putting out Cold Ribs is having a showcase at Hopscotch that they do every year.
0: Okay, cool.
7: Three Lobed
0: Records.
7: What is
0: that label? Yeah, Three Lobed?
7: Three Lobed Records, yeah. They're North Carolina, I think like based out of Jamestown,
8: yeah.
7: NC. But yeah, one of the best record labels going. Really cool, really honored to have a record come out with Corey and Three Lobed.
8: Awesome. 25 years now?
7: Yeah, I think, yeah.
8: 25 years that he's
7: yeah.
8: been doing it.
0: Nice.
7: Works with a lot of really great artists.
0: I skipped over the Lump Gallery. Where and what is the Lump Gallery? Because
7: yeah.
0: I don't know that as a music venue.
8: It's not. It's a small art gallery. It's two rooms, very small building in sort of the end of downtown Raleigh. Mm. But it's been this hub of local artists for probably 30 years. And this happens to be the last weekend that it's going to be open. It's being taken over by a different younger collective of artists called Plum. But we thought this would be sort of a perfect combination of like them celebrating that, and its connections with Ron are pretty deep as well, just because of his, he's got work up there right now.
0: Oh, awesome.
8: But yeah, so I think it's a very small place. It'll be pretty packed, but it'll feel a lot like a house show, which is kind of a fun vibe to have. And I mean, Core Deluxe is killing it right now.
0: Yeah, yeah, for sure.
8: Pipe is always fun.
0: Awesome. Again, the band is Ribs. The album is Cold Ribs. It's out on Friday the 21st. And that show we're talking about is Saturday the 29th, Lump Gallery in Raleigh. What time does it start?
7: We've got 7 o'clock on the poster. And tickets, there are still some tickets available. You should purchase them online ahead of time.
0: I love the unsubtle qualifier. It says 7 o'clock. So, you know.
7: Yeah.
8: Well, it's kind of hard to.
7: Yeah. You know, after seven.
0: Sometime after seven.
7: Yeah.
0: Again, the band is Ribs. The album is Cold Ribs. We're here with Mike and Finn. Let's hear one more song as we wrap up. What do you want to finish with?
7: Well, we talked about this, and this one, this is not a single. This one's a little more challenging one, but it's called Working in Shoes.
0: Working in Shoes, off the new album Cold Ribs. This is Ribs on 97.9 The Hill.

0: The song is Working in Shoes. The album is Cold Ribs. The band is also Cold Ribs. Their album release show is Saturday the 29th at the Lump Gallery in Raleigh. New album is out on Friday the 21st. We're getting a sneak peek of it tonight. Mike Wallace, Finn Cohen, thank you so much for being with us.
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0: 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Aaron Keck here with you in 97.9 The Hill Studios. Thanks again to Finn and Mike from the band Ribs for stopping by and chatting about their brand new album, Cold Ribs, which again is due out next week, Friday, August 21st. And mark your calendars for their album release show on Saturday the 29th at the Lump Gallery in Raleigh. Going to keep the hour going with more new music. Got a song from the band Mega Yacht on deck. They were just in the studio not too long ago talking about their new album. So we got that for you coming up, but we'll kick things off with a song that just got released today from the artist Monty Bynum. This is Cha-Cha on 97.9 The Hill.

0: the opening track off their new album, Out of Bright. That's Mega Yacht there with 20B, wrapping up that set of very new music here in our community. Before that, Monty Bynum with Cha Cha. That song just got released today. You're hearing that for the first time. When we come back, we will wrap up Live and Local with one more song from earlier this year, River Shook, wrapping us up after this at 97.9 The Hill.
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0: That is River Shook with Free At Last from earlier this year, wrapping us up on Live and Local tonight. Thanks again to Mike and Finn from the band Ribs for stopping by. Again, their new album is Cold Ribs. It's out next week, Friday the 21st. Album release show at the Lump Gallery in Raleigh on Saturday the 29th. That's it for me on Live and Local. Hope you all have a good weekend. Do not go anywhere, though. We got This Week in Music next.
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2: 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I'm Jordan Bile, and we're going to be highlighting some of the shows on 97.9 The Hill and playing some of my favorites from my own playlist. We're going to start the show in the Morning Grind, where Andrew serves up coffee shop vibes every weekday morning from 9 to 11. He made my choice from the grind an easy one this week when he played Bruce Springsteen, so here is The Boss with Reason to Believe.

That was Bruce Springsteen with Reason to Believe on This Weekend Music on 97.9 The Hill. Thank you for joining me tonight. Next up on the show, we're going to head into the record shop. I played a couple songs that I simply could not choose between for the show tonight, so I'm going to play them both. I'm going to have The Cure coming up, but first, this is Tom Petty and The Heartbreakers with Don't Do Me Like That.

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3: 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I'm Jordan Bile, and we've been highlighting some songs we played this week here on your hometown radio station, 97.9 The Hill. Before the break, we heard a song by the Mountain Goats and artist Aaron highlighted on Live and Local this week ahead of their show at the DPAC. Continuing along in This Week in Music, it's time for my mixtape. I'm going to be playing some songs that I haven't been able to get enough of from my own playlist this week. And to start us off, I've got Panic at the Disco with That Green Gentleman.

0: say.
1: That was Stupid Song by Olivia Rodrigo on This Week in Music on 97.9 The Hill. Continuing along with my mixtape, we play Suki Waterhouse quite a bit on here on 97.9 The Hill. And I want to play another song by her. I love this song. It's her collaboration with Ash, Pushing Daisies.

That was Maisie Peters with Questions on This Week in Music on 97 on the Hill. I'm Jordan Bile, and I've got one more song to play for you from my mixtape. But the journey around the shows of 97 on the Hill will continue on after this. To close out my mixtape, let's hear Niall Horan with Heartbreak Weather.

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8: 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I'm Jordan Bile. 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We're back on tour around the shows of 97.9 The Hill. And up next, I've got a song from an artist that's playing a show tonight at the local 506. This is local artist Marbleberry Seeds with Scum Whatever.

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2: 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I'm Jordan Beil, and we've been highlighting some songs from our music shows this past week here on your hometown radio station. Continuing along with my stop around the shows of 97.9 The Hill, I've got a couple songs from the after hours. I couldn't choose just one. I'm going to have the Foo Fighters coming up, but first, this is one of my favorite bands, and this song is off one of my favorite albums of theirs, 1994's Dookie. Here's Green Day with Longview.

That was Big Me by the Foo Fighters on This Week in Music with Jordan Bile. AJ played that during the after hours this week. Unfortunately, our tour around the shows of 97 on the Hill has to come to a close. I've got to pass the mic off to AJ for the after hours, and he's going to have some more great music for you. Thanks for spending your Friday night with me. To close out our show tonight, we're going to end with a song from Indie with Andy. Andrew played this yesterday and made my choice for the show an easy one. Here's Misery Business by Paramore.

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9: ABC News, I'm Dave Packer. Luigi Mangione has officially pleaded guilty to two federal charges in an open court and admitted to killing UnitedHealthcare CEO Brian Thompson in December of 2024. Later, NYPD Commissioner Jessica Tisch said violence will never be allowed on the streets of New York.
10: To those who idolize Luigi Mangione, I say this. Violence is not a cause, murder is not a message, and a killer is certainly not a hero.
9: Mangione faces up to life in federal prison. Another round of catastrophic flooding in the Midwest overnight. The severe storms leaving at least three people dead. The FAA investigating after two American Airlines flights over Arizona, one departing, the other arriving, were assigned the same flight number. The U.S. Army ordering a temporary stand down of all AH-64 Apache helicopter training flight operations pending an investigation into Wednesday's deadly crash near Fort Hood, Texas. This is ABC News. A North Carolina man who was accused of threatening a mass shooting in New Orleans has quietly been released from custody.
11: Federal agents working off a tip that Christopher Gillum was planning an armed assault on black people at a New Orleans jazz